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2: Yeah.
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1: Along with Harry Douglas, I'm Freddie Coleman. Welcome to the best show on your radio. It is the Afternoon Cool. You know it, you love it. It is Freddie and Harry, and we are here, presented by Progressive Insurance. Thanks for joining us on the ESPN app, SiriusXM Channel 80, as well as tune in. And do not forget to tell that smart speaker to play ESPN Radio. It's now time for Fact or Fiction, starring the Tampa Bay Buccaneers and their general manager, Jason Light. By the way, a couple of things for you. Number one, Jahmyr Gibbs getting his new money from the Detroit Lions. Their running back signing a three-year contract extension, $67 million, in which it could rise up to above $75 million. He now becomes the highest paid running back in the history of the National Football League. Number two, we have preseason football starting in about an hour. The Arizona Cardinals taking on the Carolina Panthers. They get NFL 2026 going. Now, back to Fact or Fiction. Involving the Carolina Panthers, one of the teams in their division, the Tampa Bay Buccaneers. Jason Light, I'm sure he's trying to say a lot, but say a little regarding Baker Mayfield as a franchise quarterback, and if they're going to trade one of the best defensive tackles in the league, Vita Vea. Like I said, potential fact or fiction.
2: Yeah, we do think he is, and we love Baker. Our feelings for Baker haven't changed. Baker, as we all know, here is a very fiery competitor that's not afraid to speak his mind. I'm sure I know he's disappointed, frustrated. We were too. But like I said, he is, you know, we're in a good place. He's out too, disappointed, frustrated. We were too. But

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0: only semi-negotiating with Iran. I'm Dave Anthony, Fox News. That's what President Trump tells Axios, that he's taking a low-key approach as talks continue to get shipping flowing fully through the Strait of Hormuz after all of Iran's attacks on ships.
1: The Iranian government issued a new list of demands for the United States. Tehran says free passage won't be reinstated until the U.S. corrects its behavior. It wants the blockade of Iranian ports lifted, the American military withdrawn, and compensation for war damage. Meanwhile, Israel's prime ministers rejected a 15-point Board of Peace plan for Gaza. Benjamin Netanyahu says his troops won't withdraw until Hamas is completely disarmed.
0: That's Fox's Jonathan Savage. Oil prices are up more than 1%, but they've dropped big last week when President Trump had paused U.S. bombing again. So analyst Trevor Lundberg tells Fox gas will get cheaper.
2: Because oil prices are way down, and so are the prices that retailers pay for their fuel. They're going to share those price cuts with us.
0: AAA's national average for regular down 9 cents since last Monday to $4 per gallon. That's still a buck more than before the Iran conflict. Ukraine keeps blowing up Russian oil refineries. The latest drone attack left at least 13 people dead, 75 wounded, according to Russian officials, as Ukraine keeps taking the war into Russia with attacks causing fuel shortages there. A New York boat captain's in federal custody, charged with reckless endangerment after his charter boat trip near the Statue of Liberty in the harbor turned into a nightmare when the boat capsized.
3: The 21-foot motorboat reportedly could only seat 10 people, but a total of 14 were on board at the time. That includes a 27-year-old mother from Queens and her 5-month-old infant, who were pronounced dead at a local hospital after being pulled from the water by first responders. The child's father was reportedly also on board but survived the accident.
0: Fox's Nate Foy, the Coast Guard's investigating if it was an illegal charter boat trip. 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
0: Candidates in 4 states will make a final pitch today before the primary voting tomorrow in Connecticut and Vermont, Minnesota and Wisconsin, after primaries last week in Michigan set up a very closely watched Senate race.
7: Republican Mike Rogers and Democrat Abdul El-Sayed are set to face off in the general election. Indiana Republican Jim Banks calls El-Sayed
8: the most extreme socialist-leaning Democrat candidate in America.
7: El-Sayed says he is not a socialist. Rogers wants to be the first Republican Michigan senator since 2001. But Connecticut Democrat Chris Murphy called him
9: a candidate who is pro-corporate, who is pro-Trump, who is pro-war.
7: Both senators were on NBC's Meet the Press. Keeping the Michigan seat is considered important in Democrats' attempt to flip the Senate majority. Grinnell Scott, Fox News.
0: At the movies, Spider-Man keeps weaving a record web.
10: Spider-Man, Brand New Day, swung to $144.5 million domestically in its second weekend.
11: I am totally out of control. I gotta fix whatever this is right now.
10: No movie's ever racked up a higher total faster, and it puts the Sony Marvel release on track to be among the biggest blockbusters ever after grabbing $1.67 billion worldwide in just 10 days. This Spider-Man has already passed Toy Story 5 to become the year's biggest movie. Meantime, Christopher Nolan's The Odyssey is having an epic run of its own, crossing $1 billion worldwide. Carmen Roberts, Fox News.
0: On Wall Street, stock futures are mixed before this week's trading. Down for the Dow, up for the NASDAQ. After gains Friday, they lifted the S&P 500 to a record high close. Tonight, somebody could turn a $2 investment into a $905 million fortune. That's the Powerball jackpot. I'm Dave Anthony. This is Fox News.
12: Here's a look at local news. Illinois House Committee launching an investigation into State Rep. Carol Ammons and her husband, Champaign County Clerk Aaron, indicted last month on charges of wire fraud and conspiracy to obstruct justice. Federal prosecutors say the Urbana Democrat accused of directing state rent money to her daughter, taking kickbacks on bogus campaign expenses. 44-year-old Mattoon man facing charges after Illinois State Police seizing drugs and a gun follows a narcotics investigation. Marcus Jackson arrested and transported to the Mattoon Police Department. Officers executing a search warrant at his residence and recovering cocaine. Friday, the Champaign Park District CU Days theme was Kids Day, and it provided families great opportunity to get free school supplies. Why on the Fly hits 5 years of service in Champaign County. Park District brought out bounce houses. People played basketball and set up free school supplies in the Douglas Park Community Center. Great time for the kids. You're locally up to date from the Stevie J Broadcasting Newsroom. I'm Jim Miller.
13: Yeah, I'll probably not go down 4th Street today. I've been doing that, kind of telling you guys what's going on. I believe the trickle really starts flowing here this week.
14: Yes.
13: And school starts in, what, a couple weeks at U of I?
14: I think so.
13: All right, so that's fine. So good luck to you all. I'll be, the blinking light's probably going away where it's always just blinking red.
14: Right.
13: So instead of the stoplight. So I think we're getting into full motion now.
14: Uh-huh.
13: So here we are. It's Monday, August 10th. I'm Stevie J. There's Diane Ducey.
14: Morning.
13: You're on ESPN 93.5. Our meteorologist is Greg Soulier.
15: Good morning.
13: And, yeah, I'm seeing warm. I'm seeing chance of rain about every day. Is that accurate, kind of?
15: Yeah, just about each and every day. Some degrees, some mention, albeit scattered. But some folks over the weekend to the north of us in particular get up there towards Rock Falls, the Dixon area, Reagan area, and then from there southeast into parts of Ford and Iroquois counties. 1 to 3, some spots better than 4 inches, and a couple of tornadoes spun up around the Kankakee area, for example, too. So we're kind of in that right mix of ingredients to go forward with that kind of stuff here, especially to the first half of the week.
13: Okay, that's kind of what we're thinking. And yep. I've got a little painting trim outside to do.
15: Oh, it's tough in that high humidity type air.
13: It is. And then wet is bad too. So we'll just kind of dance around and see what we get going. That's what we're going to do. Weather this morning with our meteorologist Greg Soulier, brought to you by Hometown Ground, serving Mad Goat Coffee and a great kids play area.
14: Yeah.
13: It's in downtown Tuscola. And you can visit them and enjoy and have a cup of coffee and enjoy, let the kids play. It's Mad Hometown Grounds serving Mad Goat Coffee.
14: Yes.
13: All right, meteorologist Greg Soulier, sir, what say you for the beginning of August 10?
15: Yeah, well, a warm, buggy morning out there. Temperatures already well into the 70s, a southwest breeze, and kind of on the eastern cusp of ongoing heat advisories over the western and southern end of the state. As close in as Shelbyville, they'll be up around 105, 108 on the heat index of value later on this afternoon, and push north of 90 degrees. Meanwhile, to the north of us, kind of a waffling frontal boundary. It's on the edge of the jet stream. Some strong winds up aloft to get daytime heating or outflow boundary or winds to convert. All the right ingredients on the chunk-off box list here to generate shower and thunderstorm activity, particularly during the course of the afternoon and early evening and then overnight into the early morning. So we'll keep an eye on heavy rainfall prospects and severe weather for the next couple of days here, in particular here through Champaign County. 76 at Willard somewhere right now, 75 downtown, 76 at Rantoul. Dew points in the mid-70s as well, so already a muggy feel. Partly sunny skies, hot, humid weather. We may bubble up a stray shower thunderstorm at a couple of spots here into the mid or more likely late morning than a chance late afternoon and early evening. Any of these storms, again, for the next couple of days will carry heavy rainfall prospects, maybe a stronger severe storm as well. 90 today on a southwest wind, buggy at 73 for tonight, evening, and overnight scattered showers and thunderstorms. And the same plays out tomorrow and into Wednesday and Thursday. Partly sunny skies, scattered showers, thunderstorms, late night, early morning, back in late afternoon, early evening, maybe some rough stuff at 89 tomorrow, 72 tomorrow night, 87 on Wednesday, and up to 82 on Thursday. So there's some slight cooling, but no real drop in humidity till early next week. And again, Friday to the weekend, early and late day scattered showers and thunderstorms, limited sunshine at 80 for the day Friday, lower 80s for Saturday and Sunday. We think maybe some dry weather early next week, with highs again seasonal into the lower 80s. For CPD Broadcasting, I'm meteorologist Greg Soulier.
13: Yeah, you're noticing that it's getting darker earlier if you up early, and I noticed that. Don't like it.
14: I don't either.
13: Awfully
14: that's
13: nice
14: what we've got.
13: Not to have to turn on the lights when you're getting ready.
14: Mm-hmm.
13: And when you're in the middle of summer, it's kind of nice. Anyway, off we go with the summer solstice.
14: We had a good time at the Jumbotron unveil of sorts with Air Bud being shown. I was actually fascinated. I was planning on just going 10 minutes and seeing what it looked like and then leaving, but we watched the whole movie because we were captivated with Air Bud.
13: How about the sound?
14: It was great.
13: Yeah.
14: Uh-huh.
13: All right, so it was a wow factor?
14: It was.
13: Yeah.
14: You know, they had, you know, kind of like the advertisements for Busey or whatever on either side of the screen. But really enjoyed seeing all the family.
13: It wasn't a full movie? They had Busey up there the whole time?
14: Right.
13: Wow.
14: On either side. I should have showed you a picture, but here's Mike and I taking in the movie. So you can see Air Bud right there in the middle.
13: A movie might not...
14: I know. Yeah, it might not formatically work production-wise.
13: Okay.
14: So,
13: you're not getting a movie on the full deal, 17,000 square feet.
14: Right. Yeah, it was right there in the middle section with stuff on either side.
13: And it wasn't the intent to have a drive-in. So
14: right.
13: They're just allowing you to see it. But it would have been pretty cool to see all 17,000. I would think the replays will be on all the... Maybe not. Maybe they're just going to have the advertisement for added value.
14: I don't know.
13: Yeah.
14: Or
13: no, I would think you're right. Formatically, I'm not sure you can do a rectangle like that without special film or whatever they do.
14: Mm-hmm.
13: But that'll just give you a chance to see their sponsors, which brings more value.
14: That's right.
13: Even though your eyes aren't on the sponsor, it's just constantly there. They'll flip that out, I'm sure.
14: And especially in between the quarters when they honor, you know, our veterans or certain families that have stepped up to be a part of things in Illini Nation. So
13: they'll have to be a use for full screen Josh Whitman on the field with all the people.
14: Because
13: I would think that would be even bigger wow to see the whole thing covered.
14: True.
13: Because, it'd be like three different screens, really.
14: I really need to book somebody to get in deep dive on
13: Tommy
14: our Jumbotron.
13: Tommy's kind of
14: this right.
13: But he's got to endure being called Tommy.
14: I'm sure he doesn't mind from his basketball days when you were actually working the court.
13: Yeah, I was.
14: Back
13: I watched the whole Tommy Michael career. That's why he's Tommy. I'm sorry.
14: Uh-huh, exactly.
13: And I'm Stevie, so what the heck?
14: Right.
13: Come on, Tommy.
14: So let me zoom in a little bit. You can see all the families on the... put on your glasses again, Stevie.
13: That's a good number.
14: I'd say...
13: It's like you're looking around for a place to go down and you're in my space.
14: That's right. When it comes to families spreading out on the various quilts and blankets.
13: The screen's over on my right there?
14: Mm-hmm.
13: Oh, okay.
14: Mm-hmm.
13: So 50 years of people.
14: Yeah.
13: I'd say, and it wasn't like, let's just go sit there. You're in somebody's blanket space.
14: That's right.
13: So it's pretty full.
14: You have to, a little bit of a picnic-y seat.
13: How was the autograph good?
14: I didn't get there for that. I just got there just in time for the movie to start. And
13: it wasn't dark at 7.
14: I know, but you could still obviously see this giant.
13: I think you should have started at 9:30. Just like the fireworks.
14: By then, I was home. The hour and a half type movie on Air Bud. And, you know, it was essentially the mean clown owned the dog that taught him all these tricks.
13: Oh, yeah, right.
14: And then, the family, the dog got away or was lost or
13: and
14: whatever.
13: Finally
14: and
13: found love.
14: Exactly.
13: Yeah, great movie.
14: Uh-huh.
13: All right, sports headlines. I'd say the Cardinals have a chance, but that's about it. They got 2 out of 3 on Colorado.
14: Yes.
13: Here's your Redbird Recap.
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17: I'm Joe Pott. Yesterday at Busch Stadium, the Cardinals come away with a series win against the Colorado Rockies. Cardinals built up a 4-1 lead before the Rockies scored twice in the sixth. They had another in the eighth to tie the game at 4 before the Cardinals had some late runs of their own. 2 hits to start the eighth inning from Mason Wynn and Nathan Church, and with 2 outs, J.J. Weatherholt did this.
18: First pitch, it's on the way. Swing and a fly ball in the center field. Garrick is there. He can't get it. 2 runs are going to score. J.J. Weatherholt is driven in 2. He's going to try and go for 3. Here's the throw. He's in safely. Cardinals on top.
17: They would add another from Ivan Herrera. They win it 7-4 yesterday. Tonight, the Phillies are in town to begin a 3-game series. 6:45 with the first pitch. 5:50 with the pregame show right here on the Cardinals Radio Network. 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
14: The Cubs win 10-2 over Kansas City. We have a couple of highlights.
20: Hap swings and it's a high fly ball deep right. Caglione back. This one's way out of here. Two-run home run, Ian Hap. The pitch. Amaya hits a high fly ball deep left. Marte turns around and this one's gone. Three-run home run, Miguel Amaya. And the Cubs break it open.
14: So we had the Chicago White Sox also winners, 5-3 over Cleveland. Their next game tomorrow against Cincinnati. The Cubs will be in action at Washington tomorrow. So good stuff happening as far as local favorites all winning.
13: Well, and I think the Cubs are a lock. I don't know if they'll catch Milwaukee, but they're totally going to get in the playoffs. They're good.
14: Mm-hmm.
13: Brett Bielema stepped to the microphone on Saturday. Yeah, Saturday.
21: We've had so kind of excited to see the guys respond. We really backed off him yesterday, had a really good week of practice. The NCAA makes us have fun. Got the perfect trifecta today. We got the hottest day that we've had, we've got the first day in full pads, and the longest practice we've had. So kind of excited to see the guys respond. We really backed off him yesterday, had a really good week of practice. The NCAA makes us have 5 days of acclimatization. So got spiders and shells all the way up until today, so today's first day in full pad. So
13: they're watching that hydration to be sure.
21: Mm-hmm. We probably hydrate test, I would say, probably 30 kids. So we have kids that we sweat test. We do different things to find out if they're kind of prone to a lot of hydration issues, sweating, heavy sweaters. So we hydrate test those guys, which I know they don't love. They know they're going to come in the building. We've come a long way. I remember the first time we hydrate tested, it's a urine test, and we had one kid pour apple juice in there because we thought we were testing for something else. Not to say that player is long gone, but a very successful player, right? So I think it's come full circle. One of the things we tell our guys, hey, we may inconvenience you, but the reason we inconvenience you is to make you better, right? And that's what we're trying to do, is just proactively avoid that situation. But I did start off my meeting today with, listen, that same thing I started with you guys. Today's the trifecta, right? The longest day, the hottest day, and the first day in full pad. So that's kind of we take breaks right in the middle. They'll literally come right over here. You see how the bench is set up. We call that our cool zone, and they come over there at halftime. We take two breaks in the first half and the second half to simulate second and third quarters, just give them a 5-minute recovery. And
13: I'm telling you what, the amount of massive, unbelievable organization to run a D1 program.
14: Yeah.
13: Oh my gosh.
14: I know it.
13: I know they got a lot of people involved, but
14: that's right.
13: You got to have all the T's crossed and I's dotted.
14: Mm-hmm.
13: You're dealing with kids and 330-pound people that are going to be out in really hot weather, and you know a lot about much more information than used to be in the 1970s, I guarantee you.
14: Mm-hmm.
13: So anyway, it's quite the operation as Illinois gets ready for September 3rd, 24 days till kickoff.
14: Yes, against UAB, University of Alabama, Birmingham, with an 8 o'clock kickoff on that Thursday night. So, and then for Monday will be Labor Day on September 7th. So I have a feeling people will be cutting that on Friday.
13: Yeah, maybe so.
14: Taking that as a vacation
13: weekend.
14: Day.
13: Yeah. Weather this morning brought to you by Busey. For over 158 years, Busey, you'll see them on the uniforms. Busey Bank, it's 8-9-7-19. Here's Greg. That's not Greg. Here's Greg.
22: Morning, everyone. Let's check weather for Central Illinois, Champaign, Urbana, and vicinity. Boy, some rough stuff, heavy rainfall, and severe weather noted over the past weekend in areas north of Champaign. That boundary will be close by the jet stream as well, along with intense heat and humidity to the west and south. So each day, showers and thunderstorms are the forecast right through the weekend, of which a couple will develop later on this morning, back in this afternoon as well. And any storms for today, tomorrow, and Wednesday will carry some heavy weather potential with heavy rainfall and perhaps even a severe storm. Close to 90 today, 73 for tonight. Again, partly sunny tomorrow and Wednesday. Scattered showers, thunderstorms, both morning and more so in the afternoon. Up to about 89 tomorrow, 70s tomorrow night in buggy weather, and more warm, humid weather on Wednesday, the high at 87. Scattered showers, thunderstorms Thursday, Friday. They'll diminish over the weekend up to 82 on Thursday. A Friday high near 80. Highs into the lower 80s for Saturday and Sunday. Overnight lows will settle back into the 60s. Perhaps some semblance of dry weather returning early next week. We'll keep you posted right here for Stevie J Broadcasting. I'm your host, Greg Solgay.
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1: Fox Business Report. Meta Platform CEO Mark Zuckerberg is outlining his vision for artificial intelligence. Zuckerberg has released an essay that promotes investing in communities near its data centers and releasing open weight models that would allow anyone to upload and modify an AI system. A $1 billion fund will be set up to help locations where Meta's data centers are set up. Tractor Supply is closing about 75 underperforming PetSense pet specialty stores and is lowering prices. Its profit declined more than 16% in the recent quarter. The Wall Street Journal says Ford is planning a four-door hybrid gas-powered version of its Mustang. It'll be the first time the automaker ever offered this sports car with four doors. That's your Fox Business Report. I'm Jenny Coselda. 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
24: Yeah, these are getting tougher and tougher every year. 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Maybe it's high character. Maybe there's woods, trees, water, pond, lake. The more that Champaign continues to grow, and some of our river town communities offer some of them high character lands, a lot tougher it is to come across these. We have found a huge network of potential sellers and landowners that have told us, hey, if the number makes sense, we'd be willing to sell. And that doesn't always have to be obnoxious. A lot of times that's just timing. We've also found a lot of these partials, if we get enough demand, that they're willing to chop up and we can subdivide again. I think working with somebody that's familiar and been a part of a lot of these residential subdivision developments, such as ourselves, they'll be aware of the opportunities and the land opportunities for those buyers and be able to partner with the appropriate builders based on their budgets.
4: You can reach out at Nate Evans Group and start packing.
25: Hi, this is Steve from Good Vibes, where we love tech, especially tech that takes it to another level. Sony has just raised the bar for next-level video with True RGB. Red, green, and blue, that's all it stands for. But what makes it stand out is that each pixel contains all three colors, each controlled individually. It takes massive processing to do that, and Sony has the best processors. So you get the color range of QD OLED, the brightness of Mini LED, plus the contrast and viewing angle of OLED rolled into one stylish chassis. I saw a demo of just the backlighting of a Sony RGB versus the competition. Even with no panel, the Sony was watchable. The other guys were just blobs of light. With the panel, the Sony picture was sharper and more nuanced. So real, you could step right into the screen. If you want sports and movies to look real, come to Good Vibes and see the Sony True RGBs. The Bravia 7s are surprisingly affordable, and the Bravia 9s have the best ever anti-glare solution. Sony True RGB is the new sheriff in TV town.
13: All right, thank you, Steve Suderman. 7:24. An accident Saturday with a middle school softball team?
14: Yes, and they were heading to Hoopston, and the car was driving on 1000 East, did not yield when getting onto Route 9 in front of the school bus, causing the bus to hit the car. One person was killed in the crash between the car and the school bus carrying student softball players.
13: But the driver of the car was the person that died?
14: That's right. Okay. The bus was carrying 20 students from Hoopston Middle School's softball team. No one was reported with serious injuries on the bus. All were taken to a hospital to be checked out. The superintendent of the school district confirming the student athletes on the bus were involved in the crash, but thanked the driver for his actions to keep the students safe.
13: Man, oh man, sometimes, you know, you come off those country roads, you roll into something, boy, you're coming onto a highway. I mean, first of all, the corn is a thing.
14: I know.
13: It's back, tall. Looks good.
14: We were taking the back roads to Mahomet yesterday for my son to go to a kind of a pool party at his friend Joan Gorsuch's house. And we just were cautious and wondering if we should take more of the main roads on the way home when it was more at dusk or whatever. So it's a choice you're making on these country roads because a lot of people just do not yield or stop.
13: Yeah. So be careful, particularly even if you have a clear path. I'm always a little nervous about the other side because you can't see a thing.
14: That's right.
13: It's going to be like that till late September. So
14: join the show, 217-359-2255 on the Fisher National Bank text line here on ESPN 93.5.
13: A lot of Anthony Fauci in the last few weeks. Here's a phone conversation that kind of showed what the plan was. That's to make your life miserable till you acquiesce and do the unselfish thing and get a vaccine, even if you had concerns.
5: People feel empowered and protected legally. You are going to have schools, universities, and colleges are going to say, you want to come to this college, buddy? You're going to get vaccinated. Lady, you're going to get vaccinated. Yeah. Big corporations like Amazon and Facebook and all of those others are going to say, you want to work for us? You get vaccinated. And it's been proven that when you make it difficult for people in their lives, they lose their ideological bullet and they get vaccinated.
6: That's exactly what you meant when you said making it hard for people to live without getting a vaccination. You affected people's ability to work, travel, be educated, to actually flourish in American society, to self-determine as we're all given God-given rights. Shame on you.
13: Yeah, that was when Fauci wouldn't speak, and now he's being held in contempt. Of course, he's the Justice Department, which has it in their hands now. If they pursue anything and if there's any point to it, I don't know. I do have a clip from the former director of medicine at the Cleveland Clinic, a highly touted place in Cleveland, Ohio. And it's what he said in that video. I'm going to play for you. It's a four-minute video, and it's like, he's crying because I'm sorry I didn't tell you this. I knew this. There's compensations for vaccine injured people. I never told anybody that. I'm sorry. And the guy that just died 6 months from his retirement because he was forced to get a flu shot. I mean, I'm so sorry. I mean, it's very compelling. But he said doctors aren't taught anything except the vaccine schedule. And if you don't take the vaccine, some medical facilities drop you. We can't treat you. You're out. So it's just, and then to shame you if somebody dies or gets injured, that can happen. I mean, everybody is different. You can't say never happen. It's terrible to shame people who had something go on. And, you know, it's just people are skeptical. And I think the whole thing has made us far more skeptical, which probably isn't a great thing because now people will be resistant to stuff maybe you should take. So there's all of that. I mean, we've got to wrestle with what's true, what's not, what's propaganda, who's making money, all of those things. So we're probably more skeptical than ever. And if you think this country is going to go back to anything regarding a mask, you're going to be the same people. People that wear masks and drive around and find people that aren't and tell on them. They do that in China.
14: Mm-hmm.
13: My gosh. Okay, the Abdul El-Sayed trying to distance himself from this Hassan Piker, who's really radical. I mean, it kind of the Barack Obama Reverend Wright moment back when Brock had to say, I didn't go to China, I wasn't even 20 years in the pews. I mean, yeah. He had to get away from Reverend Wright. I don't know. Hassan Piker's still going out there with people. He's the one that said, you know, we deserve 9/11 and, you know, he'd take Hamas over any Republican.
14: Oh, wow.
13: Wow.
14: Okay.
13: That's where we're going. Are they democratic socialists or are they just socialists / communists / Marxists? Well, Michigan's got a big vote and it's a big seat. I don't think the Democrats have a chance at taking the Senate if they don't win Michigan because it's held by a Democrat now. Gary Peterson is not up for re-election, stepping down. So we'll see what happens up there. But man, and Wisconsin's got a really leftist governor candidate on the Democratic Party. And I think people are kind of attracted now to Abdul El-Sayed because it's all about power. It's not about anything principled. I think Gavin Newsom's reaching out to him now. Everybody wants to kind of, big tent. I guess you can believe anything in a big tent. It's stunning. You can comment 217 359-2255. How can you be anti-Jewish and win anything these days? You can't.
14: Right.
13: That's part of the platform. Unbelievable. Shameful. 217-359-2255. Fisher National Bank text line. Be right back. Do some news. I want to play this former director of the Cleveland Medical Clinic. It's compelling and unbelievable. You're hearing it going, this can't be real. I'm gonna fact check it.
14: Okay.
13: Find out more in a moment.
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7: Fox News, I'm CJ Papa. President Trump telling Axios we are low-keying it, choosing economic power over military might for now. Fox's Trey Yanks has more from Tel Aviv.
8: The Wall Street Journal reports for weeks President Trump has been laying the groundwork to declare victory in the Iran war should Tehran fully reopen the Strait of Hormuz, even floating the idea privately to senior aides that he's willing to walk away without a nuclear deal, U.S. officials said.
7: A Ukrainian drone attack today deep inside Russia.
9: The head of the Tatarstan region says a massive drone attack from Ukraine targeted industrial and civilian facilities in Nizhnekamsk. That city's home to oil refineries and a petrochemical plant.
7: Fox's Jonathan Savage, at least 13 are dead, including a child, 75 wounded. Feeling lucky, the Powerball tonight, the jackpot, $905 million. 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
12: Here's a look at local news. Illinois awarding another round of regional site readiness program grants. A total of $35 million in grants will support site readiness activities at 22 sites across Illinois. An Illinois House Committee launching an investigation into State Rep Carol Ammons. Ammons and her husband, Champaign County Clerk Aaron, indicted last month of charges of wire fraud and conspiracy to obstruct justice. Illinois awarding another round of regional site readiness program grants. The governor announcing that a total of $35 million in grants will support site readiness activities at 22 sites across Illinois.
10: The state has been providing planning grants that lay the foundation for capital grants, moving projects from conception to actual construction.
12: Regional site readiness program prepares sites to attract future industrial investment and new job opportunities. More hot weather moves across the state. Heat indices near 100. You're locally up to date from the Stevie J Broadcasting Newsroom. I'm Jim Miller.
13: Check your Greg weather with some pop-up thunderstorms possible pretty much all week. Brought to you this morning by Sweet Petunia, antiques, collectibles, and so much more. They're in the Outlet Mall in Tuscola. Here's Greg.
22: Hello again, everyone. Let's check weather for Eastern Illinois. Champaign, Urbana vicinity. Boy, some rough stuff with regard to showers, thunderstorms over the weekend, roughly on that I-74 corridor and north and northeast, particularly across parts of Livingston, Ford, Iroquois counties into northwest Indiana. Wide swath of 1 to 4 inch recent rainfall. We'll keep an eye on heavy rainfall prospects and severe weather potential here through the first half of the week here in Eastern Illinois. Hot and humid today, partly sunny. A couple of showers, thunderstorms brew up this morning, back in more so for the mid to late afternoon. Highs around 90 and a gusty southwest wind, and buggy tonight still with a couple of showers. Thunderstorms and spots this evening, back in overnight, low down at 73. Tomorrow and into Wednesday, again, the potential for a couple of heavier showers and thunderstorms with downpours of rain. Partly sunny skies in between, close to 90 tomorrow, down to 72 tomorrow night, back up to 87 on Wednesday. Still scattered showers, some thunderstorm activity. Thursday, Friday, diminishing over the course of the weekend at 82 on Thursday. A Friday high of 80, highs into the lower 80s Saturday and Sunday. Maybe some dry weather early next week. Seasonal temperatures into the lower 80s. For Stevie J Broadcasting, I'm your host, Greg Solge.
13: Yep, it is Monday, August 10, ESPN 93.5. Kids come back here more this week, everybody this weekend. I dare you to go to Costco Saturday afternoon.
14: Pretty busy with getting those back-to-school supplies.
13: I think there's actually a limit, like 270 carts.
14: I see.
13: At one time. Probably know far too much about Costco, but I pretty much spend my time at Aldi.
14: I was reading some professionals saying that it's a good idea to get into the routine now and start to ease the kids in to the different timeline, the agenda, review what to expect, make sure you're getting the backpacks ready and the outfits and all the things.
13: Well, I think some start Thursday.
14: Okay.
13: So that would be August 11th, 12th, and 14th.
14: Okay.
13: So the first football game is a week from Friday.
14: Mm-hmm.
13: First high school football game is the 21st.
14: That's right.
13: A little earlier because of the new IHSA schedule.
14: Mm-hmm.
13: It sends more to the playoffs, so you need an extra time, I think, extra weeks or so.
14: Yeah, hearing back and forth on that, whether they should have opened it up to more teams,
13: well,
14: or should more teams, you know, earn it, or does this give a better opportunity to those who have a tough schedule?
13: I can say you've been to the playoffs. I mean, it's a nice thing. It's you get up for it. The chances of a 4-5 team or a 3-6 team doing much probably aren't great, but I guess you could say we made the playoffs.
14: Mm-hmm.
13: But I think most make the playoffs, not all now, but most, sounds like. All right, here, this guy, Dr. Daniel Niedes, N-I-E-D-E-S, former director, medical director at the Cleveland Clinic. I think the Cleveland Clinic is heralded as one of the best places in medicine. I think they're really highly talented. I don't know if they're the Mayo Clinic, but I think they're up there. So if you would just listen to some of this, this is kind of a confession. He's not the medical director in Cleveland anymore, but he had a guilty conscience.
11: So these are my big issues regarding vaccines, and these are the things that I'd like to highlight. Number one, there is no education in medical schools that I am aware of, and being an educator at the Cleveland Clinic Lerner College of Medicine and Case Western Reserve University, I am not aware of education around vaccines, their contents, safety records, informed consent, or the vaccine injury compensation program.
13: So they don't educate medical students on all that?
11: We do not discuss that in 1986, Congress enacted legislation removing all liability from pharma related to vaccine adverse events.
13: All liability. I mean, otherwise, why would you pursue that? You're mm-hmm. going to get sued, right?
14: Right.
11: What are we taught about vaccines? We are taught to memorize the vaccine schedule.
13: So not what you're getting, when you should get it. You have no idea the effects because they're going to vary based on the person.
14: Mm.
13: Most of the time, it'll be just fine, but not all the time.
11: And actually, I'm going to be sitting for my family medicine boards this year, and I am sure that I will have to memorize that schedule again in order to pass that exam. We don't discuss that almost $4 billion, with a B, has been paid to vaccine-injured patients since 1992.
13: I was not aware of that. Did you know there was a fund for vaccine-injured people? $4 billion has been paid. I've never heard of it. I've never heard of it. You're probably not going to offer it. You have to do your homework, I guess, figure it out on your own.
11: For medical professionals, we expect fair balance, but vaccines seem to be absolved from that consideration. Number two, there appears to be a conflict of interest regarding payments to providers for completing vaccine schedules. And corollary to that, which would be number three, patients are being dismissed from practices because of quote-unquote vaccine safety concerns. If you bring up a question about a vaccine and you decide not to vaccinate your child, you may be at risk of being terminated from that practice. Absolutely deplorable and disgusting.
13: So you don't go along with the program here, we can't help you, I guess. I don't know where that's happening, how often it happens. But he just called it deplorable.
11: Number four, and again to the Bailey family, I'm really sorry. But employers are forcing employees to receive the flu vaccine or face corrective action or job loss. And the fact that your dad was 6 months from retiring is... Number five, there's a lack of informed consent. And I was one of those providers who didn't provide safety sheets before vaccinating. I would tell the parents, these are the vaccines today. We're going to give you three vaccines in one leg and two in the other.
13: Hmm.
11: And then after vaccinating either the child or the adult patient, here's your information sheet. And again, to be completely transparent with you, I had no idea that there was even a mention of the compensation program or a telephone number to call. absolutely deplorable on my part, and I apologize to my patients. Number six, there's a lack of transparency regarding vaccine complications. And worse, you're being shamed as patients for suggesting that you were harmed by a vaccine. If I see a patient in the office and diagnose strep throat and give them penicillin, and either the mom or the patient themselves calls and tells me that they developed a rash, there is zero question. The chart now states they have an allergy to penicillin and will never be given it again. Why don't we believe parents and patients when they tell us they have had an adverse event regarding a vaccine? It doesn't make sense to me as a medical professional. I apologize for the being emotional.
13: Dr. Daniel Nides, the former director of medicine at the Cleveland Clinic, on some real stuff. You won't hear that anywhere else, by the way. Unless you stumble on social media, I got this on X. Tell me if anybody else on the planet will play that.
15: Right.
13: Because, you're disinformation! Sounded pretty credible to me. Tell me if anybody else on the planet will play that.
15: Right.
13: Because,

0: I think we're pretty good at urgent care. But I think if you stumble along with issues, I think it's a problem to get into anybody.
1: Mm-hmm.
0: It just isn't available. We're shortage of doctors now. What's it going to be? It's going to be the nurse practitioner and the physician's assistant, I think, going to be making a lot of the calls. And then a specialist, like a doctor, will come in. I think if you go to the ER, you're probably going to be fine. There'll be some really good ER people that can keep you alive. But I think as far as medicine and affordability and the insurance stuff, you get to 60 to 65 years old, good luck making that premium. Just off the charts. It's not uncommon for one person to have a $2,000 a month bill just to be covered. And that's not even fantastic coverage. It's just to be covered. And I don't know, is Blue Cross Blue Shield the only person to, I think it's one of the last left. We got a lot of medical things here. And again, I think that urgent care, I think they'll keep you alive and save your life. But I think, again, if you have an ongoing issue, you can get in this next December. I mean, that's just kind of, a lot of cases, that's the way it is. Just depends on where you go.
1: Right.
0: Depends on your contacts and your people that you know. There's smaller outfits that are operating, you know.
1: Right. For instance, OSF, we had Dr. Benjamin in, and he said, we're trying to have a turnaround time to see patients within the week.
0: But I mean, if you go to Dr. Benjamin and then they want to send you to somebody, I believe you have to check with that department, then they're going to check with your insurance to see if it's covered.
1: I see what you're saying.
0: Because you're not going to pay the $12,000 bill for an x-ray.
1: Yes.
0: Because, and I'm a little facetious on that, but I did have an x-ray once. It took 1 minute and it was $1,800.
1: Mm-hmm.
0: You go, holy mackerel, really? Was it really good? So anyway, we're dealing with it. And again, if you're approaching Medicare, the Medicare works great. And they want Medicare for everybody, but we don't have the money to pay for that unless you want to pay 60% of your dollar in taxes. It's just all gonna, you're gonna, you know, what's the top tax thing in Canada? 70? So if you want to work till September for the government, and you trust them to be really good at being efficient and not wasting money, which doesn't happen, Republican or Democrat, we waste so much money because it's really not our money. And it's just unbelievable how much better we could be doing. But then if you get into it, like Elon Musk tried to do, you're cutting jobs, and that's a problem. Because no matter what, you can always defend what you do if you're being paid nicely and have great benefits for the family. I would too. You want to keep that drive going, man.
1: I just don't know what to do to solve this problem.
0: Well, you have medical malpractice. In Texas, the loser pays, so you're not going to sue everybody if you have to pay the costs. You're going to make sure there's a real case versus chasing ambulances and suing for the most ridiculous things. If you have the person and you're going to say, I'm going to get 33 to 40% of whatever this lawyer gets, and they're not going to do it if the loser pays, then you're on the hook for $100,000 in legal.
1: Mm-hmm.
0: You're not going to do it unless it's absolutely, this is ridiculous, everybody knows it is, you'll settle out of court, all that stuff. So it just the whole system is kind of wonky and not any good from the standpoint of the masses. But if we offer it for free, what's that going to cost if an x-ray costs $1,800?
1: Right.
0: My gosh. You go to the ER right now and you spend 4 or 5 hours, it's $15,000. Who pays? You better hope yours does. But what's the $6,000 deductible? Ah! Man, oh man. But yeah, if you dig into this, you'll say, what the heck do we have? You might not want to know, but you probably should. Putting the head in the sand isn't a great idea as it goes.
1: Crossing your fingers, hoping you stay healthy.
0: Yeah, you. It's one of our jokes in the 80s was Ronald Reagan saying, don't get sick.
1: Right.
0: That's the key to health care.
1: Right.
0: Don't get sick. And the other issues, there's just a lot of health issues we have because of our lifestyle.
1: Uh-huh.
0: We're not really super active as a group. We're overweight. It's just inevitable. That tends to cause problems, though. So you're actually being treated for something that may have been preventable had you worried about that when you were 40. If you just don't let yourself get to where you are and you're still functioning fine, but boy, it's you know, your body isn't meant for all that. You have to go breathe hard several times a week. And in the old days, we used to build stuff. We used to be out there on the farm. Take care of the livestock.
1: So I just typed in on my AI search, sum up healthcare in America today. America healthcare is high tech, expensive, a mix system with sword.

0: in cost and have made affordability a top national concern. Despite world-class medical innovation, high prices, administrative waste, and financial burdens leave millions struggling to pay for basic care.
1: No question. It's kind of it. And that's one reason you go to a job you hate, because they got you covered, right?
0: Yep.
1: Your boss is all over you.
0: What are
1: you,
0: the benefits?
1: You can't quit if you got good benefits. University of Illinois traditionally been the best, but I don't know. They faded over the years because you can't promise those deals. Now, who's going to pay for that?
0: Right.
1: And a lot of government helping all that as well. But to just snap your fingers and say we're going to care for everybody for free, easier said than done. And they say we're going to tax the rich people. No, you're not. There's not enough money to do that. They won't be able to do that. Plus, the rich people leave or go to the Grand Caymans with some of the money or whatever they do. They got a team of lawyers, and they're smart. They use the law. Some don't. They get busted. But mostly, I think they follow whatever the laws are. You just don't know. When Donald Trump was accused of not paying a lot of taxes, he said, well, change the law. He told Hillary Clinton that. And change your law from your buddies. Your buddies are getting the same deal. Because when you're up there and your holy goal in politics is to stay, thus you get back to the ground floor of term limits, and eventually it would take care of a whole lot of issues. Because you wouldn't be emboldened and in the pocket of somebody. So anyway, it's 8:48 in New York, 7:48 in Champaign. James O'Keefe got an interview, hidden interview with a woman who's running a voter scam. I don't know the state, but it's long and it's pretty compelling. And you're going, holy cow, you're paying $6 to $8 for a vote, but they can get you 3,000 or 4,000 votes, maybe even six. It was $56,000 to deliver 6,000 votes. 6,000 votes in a county Champaign size, do pretty good. A lot of votes. They got a whole team. They got politicians, Republican and Democrat, both.
0: How can that be?
1: Go look at the video and tell me that's not authentic. James O'Keefe has been doing this for a long time. And so that's the reaction. How can that be? They can't do that. I think this is happening all over the place. The question is, what impact is it having? I think it's having a lot in local. If you're doing that locally... But the Republicans have paid her, too. It's James O'Keefe. You can find it on X. Go through that thing. It's a woman, and how do I say this? The way she looks and the verbiage, it's pretty authentic. Except the guy I interviewed once that said he was one of FBI Director Hoover's assassins. He wrote a little book, and based on the book and how he sounded, When the government couldn't get them, these assassins did. And you're going, okay, maybe none of this is true, but the way he sounded made it go like that. He sounds like it. Sounds like the guy. He got called on because the government couldn't get him, and you didn't mess with J. Edgar Hoover back in the day. FBI director. All right, 10 till. We'll check your weather next.
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6: Logan, everyone, let's check weather for Central Illinois, Champaign, Urbana, and vicinity. Boy, some rough stuff, heavy rainfall and severe weather noted over the past weekend in areas north of Champaign. That boundary will be close by the jet stream as well, along with intense heat and humidity to the west and south. So each day, showers and thunderstorms are the forecast right through the weekend, of which a couple have developed later on this morning, back in this afternoon as well. And any storms for today, tomorrow, and Wednesday will carry some heavy weather potential with heavy rainfall and perhaps even a severe storm. Close to 90 today, 73 for tonight. Again, partly sunny tomorrow and Wednesday. Scattered showers, thunderstorms, both morning and more so in the afternoon. Up to about 89 tomorrow, 70s tomorrow night in buggy weather, and more warm, humid weather on Wednesday, the high at 87. Scattered showers, thunderstorms Thursday, Friday. They'll diminish over the weekend up to 82 on Thursday. A Friday high near 80. Highs into the lower 80s for Saturday and Sunday. Overnight lows will settle back into the 60s. Perhaps some semblance of dry weather returning early next week. We'll keep you posted right here for Stevie J Broadcasting. I'm meteorologist Greg Solge.
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0: Yeah.
1: It's our third year now with Jeff Joniak and Tom Thayer. As the Bears go into an optimistic season of hope, they've lost weight with their quarterback, Caleb Williams, apparently down 10 or 15 pounds.
0: Mm-hmm.
1: A little more mobility. Ben Johnson's the coach, and I think they got their coach for a long time in Chicago. Let's hope so. You can hear all the Bears games on Q96.1 WQQB.
0: This headline says Chicago Bears safety Xavier Woods earns strong report from practice.
1: Well, we'll be at it. Fantasy football drafts are being scheduled. This is where you either play for fun or play for money. And you put an ante in and then make the playoffs, try and win it all. I mean, some people play for a lot of money. Most do not. Hundreds of dollars total prize pool kind of thing over our season.
0: Okay.
1: But the draft's pretty sophisticated. You have like a computer and it tells you when it's your turn and you just pick and it goes really fast.
0: All right.
1: Because it's all computerized. It's not like in a room.
0: Right.
1: In the old days.
0: That's right.
1: And you're sitting on the draft board.
0: Uh-huh.
1: You can be the general manager and big honcho in your fantasy football. The question, the doctorate thesis I challenged somebody to write is, would the NFL be popular without gambling?
0: Right.
1: I just don't think you sit around and watch the Green Bay Packers anymore like we used to with Bart Starr in the day. I think it's just simply how much you got on the game, what'd you bet on the second half, what'd you bet on what receiver's going to score a touchdown, who scores first, all these other things.
0: Uh-huh.
1: I mean, you can get that online easily with your phone, which is dangerous. And hopefully you're betting $10 and $5 and all that other stuff.
0: Right.
1: Some people are not, however, and have a real issue. And they know who they are, but mm-hmm. they're going to deny it till it's a big issue. But it's like an addiction, like anything else. You got to be careful.
0: Right.
1: Be very careful. But it's just, it's popular because of, you know, it's amazing that we're not rooting for teams, particularly in the NFL, we're rooting for jerseys. I mean, you have Bear fans and stuff, I get it. But if you play fantasy, you're rooting for the jersey. You're watching the Bears and they're your team, but you got to have the Packer running back get 100 yards. It's wild.
0: Yes.
1: It's a wild conflict of, wait a minute, well, who do I root for now?
0: Right.
1: You're rooting for a jersey because they're on your fantasy team. It's just where a bunch of guys draft real players, and you go on statistics, how many touchdowns, how many yards, all the things that go into scoring, and then you see if you beat them. Sometimes it's very close. Sometimes you blow somebody out, and you beat them 120-80. It's just a point system, but it is fun and it is interesting. And I generally get the red zone, which is like all the highlights of the games. I can't afford DirecTV.
0: Okay.
1: The ticket is like $500 and $600 a year now.
0: Right.
1: Not for me. Can't afford it. So we don't do I used to do the ticket back when it was a couple $100, but man, alive. So we get the red zone is like $15 a month. It's YouTube and all the highlights happen. You can catch up all the touchdowns.
0: Okay.
1: You just flip from game to game. Perfect.
0: This is a world I know nothing about.
1: Well, I don't just turn on the Bear game and let it sit. We have, you know, we have all kinds of. So anyway, I just like to see what's going. Then there's a way you can also pick games, and you pick the high value game, and you get 16 points. In other words, you order it based on how sure you are of each matchup with no point spread. You just pick winners and losers, and it is amazingly difficult to pick a game and have just pick the winners. You'll probably get more than half right, but without a point spread, it shouldn't be that hard. But it is. It's so much parity. Anyway, fun. It's all coming up. There's fantasy college, not as common. The NFL is the big dog on that,
0: uh-huh.
1: And the NFL is the big dog in sports, really. I mean, they're past $10 billion now in revenue, and the fact that the Seattle Seahawks sold for $9 billion. That's controlling interest. It wasn't 100%. So what would the Bears be worth?
0: Mm.
1: Unreal what that's done. Shad Khan bought the Jacksonville Jaguars for $700 million.
0: Okay.
1: He'll probably get $5 billion.
0: Huh.
1: That's why you see in the magazines how his value has gone up, because
0: right.
1: of the sports teams have helped him a lot. All right, going to win it. Meet a national champion wrestler
0: Phoenix
1: next. 7:58. Stand by. I'm Stevie J. There's Diane Ducey.
0: Good morning.
1: We'll be right back.

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5: She wants to go from appointed senator to elected senator. I'm Dave Anthony, Fox News.
6: I want to, you know, focus on the struggles of the South Carolina families because, like them, I feel those same struggles.
5: Senator Darlene Graham is one of 10 Republicans running in tomorrow's special primary to replace her late brother Lindsey Graham as the GOP Senate nominee in South Carolina. Congressman Russell Fry and Ralph Norman among them. Graham has a Trump endorsement. She also tells Fox she stands with the president on Iran.
6: We have to protect our nation. I realize that the price of gas is a little high right now, but I think President Trump is going to get us through this, and the price of gas will eventually come down.
5: Iran is making new demands before allowing shipping to flow fully through the Strait of Hormuz, wanting American forces to leave the region and the U.S. to compensate Iran for all the bombing damage. President Trump tells Axios, we're only semi-negotiating at this point.
7: The Wall Street Journal reports for weeks President Trump has been laying the groundwork to declare victory in the Iran war should Tehran fully reopen the Strait of Hormuz, even floating the idea privately to senior aides that he's willing to walk away without a nuclear deal.
5: That's Fox's Trey Yingston, Tel Aviv, as Ukraine keeps taking the war deep inside Russia, targeting oil refineries. Officials say there a drone attack today has killed at least 13 people, wounded 75.
8: Ukraine has battered Russian oil facilities on a near-daily basis in recent months. The campaign's eaten into refining capacity and unsettled the Russian public. Ukrainian President Volodymyr Zelensky says it's to force Russian leader Vladimir Putin to the negotiating table. Russia has also regularly hit Ukraine with missiles, glide bombs and drones, causing thousands of civilian casualties.
5: Fox's Jonathan Savage, an accused Irish drug cartel leader, is back in Ireland. Daniel Kinahan returned last night in handcuffs, sent to court in Dublin, then jailed after being extradited from Dubai, where Kinahan was arrested in April facing charges. He ran a drug smuggling and money laundering organization that stretched from Europe to the U.S. America's listening to Fox News.
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5: Democrats have made immigration enforcement and ICE raids a November election campaign issue. And now congressional Democrats have a new focus in their fight against the Trump deportation agenda.
12: A letter signed by more than 60 Democratic lawmakers has been sent to the Department of Homeland Security, the Defense Department, and Veterans Affairs, saying that they're looking into whether DHS and the Pentagon are coordinating to deport military service members and their families. A report from the Associated Press found that more than 50 active duty troops, spouses, and parents have been detained by immigration authorities. The AP says the Trump administration has rolled back protections for military families, and some say service members have been forced to take leave or delay deployment to care for their children after their spouses were detained. DHS told the AP, quote, U.S. military service does not automatically grant lawful immigration status. The Pentagon declined to comment. Tanya J. Powers, Fox News.
5: President Trump keeps railing about the Washington, D.C. reflecting pool he continues to insist was vandalized after he got a contractor to upgrade that pool.
13: The president was outraged when Jeanine Pirro, the U.S. attorney for the District of Columbia, dropped charges against David Hearn. Hearn was accused of vandalizing the reflecting pool, but Pirro's office said the pool was damaged by shoddy work done by contractors, not Hearn. President Trump is pushing Pirro to reinstate the charges, posting on Truth Social, a National Park Service career employee, a highly credible witness, saw David Hearn act blue in broad daylight vandalize the reflecting pool. The president also said there was a contractor error, but it was very small. By the way, Act Blue is a Democratic political action committee. Jill Nato, Fox News.
5: On Wall Street, we're seeing Dow futures down a bit. NASDAQ futures are also now lower before this week's trading. It could be affected by the latest inflation reports that come Wednesday and Thursday. I'm Dave Anthony, and this is Fox News.
14: Here's a look at local news. Friday, the Champaign Park District CU Days theme was Kids Day, and it provided families great opportunity to get free school supplies. 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Park District brought out bounce houses. 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Great time for the kids. Illinois House Committee launching an investigation into State Rep. Carol Ammons and her husband. Champaign County Clerk Aaron indicted last month on charges of wire fraud and conspiracy to obstruct justice. Federal prosecutors say the Urbana Democrat accused of directing state grant money to her daughter, taking kickbacks on bogus campaign expenses. 44-year-old Mattoon man facing charges after Illinois State Police seizing drugs and a gun. Follows a narcotics investigation. Marcus Jackson arrested and transported to the Mattoon Police Department. Officers executing a search warrant at his residence and recovering cocaine. You're locally up to date from the Stevie J Broadcasting Newsroom. I'm Jim Miller.
4: Yeah, all right. Monday, August 10. I'm Stevie J. There's Diane Ducey.
15: Hello.
4: We're going to meet Phoenix Molina here in just a moment. Greg Solier is our weather guy who, August 10, I guess this is kind of what we get in August, kind of that pop-up possibly, a little warm but not crazy hot. I mean, that's kind of, we're kind of fading toward that direction, man.
15: Yeah, we are. Yeah, I looked up the sundown times here because you made mention about, yeah, the evenings are concluding a little quicker and faster compared to earlier on in the season around here. And, yeah, sundown is right around 7:56 now, sun up at about 6 o'clock. So, yeah, we're past that 8 o'clock hour, unfortunately, my friend.
4: Yeah, I was scraping paint till 7:45, so outside. So, yeah,
15: there you go.
4: I noticed.
15: Work.
4: I like
15: but,
4: it.
15: But painting application may be a little more challenging in the warm humidity and pretty decent rain chances going forward.
4: Yeah, I know. So you said tonight, though, I think, right? So.
15: Well, I think we'll pop something. We see a little something actually west of Springfield right now that may scoot by late morning around or mid to late morning and then probably some development this afternoon. It's, yeah, either right. bubble up or a front comes through or tries to come through. Jet stream pattern. Everything is checked off the box to make decent rain for this time of the year.
4: Weather brought to you by Kurt Lenshaw. He's at State Farm Insurance. Like a good neighbor, Kurt and State Farm are there. All right, meteorologist Greg Solier, talk to me, sir.
15: Yeah, over towards the lower Illinois right now, kind of the northern flank is some shower and thunderstorm cells that are making their way down north of St. Louis right now. St. Louis and vicinity in the midst of around the activity of showers and thunder and extreme heat warnings there. Heat advisories is close in as about the Lake Shelbyville area, so some pretty thick, juicy air. 80 now at Decatur. We sit at 78 at Willard and Savoy, 77 here in Philo, same at Danville and up at Rantoul.
5: Meanwhile, to the north, it's ongoing flood advisories. A couple of tornadoes reported around Streeter, Dwight, Kankakee yesterday in a wide swath of 1 to 2, some spots 3 to almost 4 inches of rain as far north and west as Reagan Country out there towards Dixon and southeast into parts of northwest Indiana right around Benton County. So they've got some areas that are standing in water in some of those fields. Anyway, partly sunny skies, hot, humid weather for the day today. Maybe a shower, thunderstorm in spots here late morning. Better odds this afternoon, today, and tomorrow afternoon, and a slight risk for severe weather. We'll top out around 90 today. A muggy feel, of course, down tonight to 73, up to close to 90 tomorrow, and the rain odds up to 50% tonight and early and late in the day tomorrow. We'll hold there in the 50 to 60% range Wednesday, Thursday. This will scattered showers, thunderstorms, morning and late afternoon. Some sun in between, 87 on Wednesday after close to 90 tomorrow, 82 on Thursday. We'll continue with scattered shower and thunderstorm chances Friday, diminish them over the weekend. Temperatures into the lower 80s, maybe some break of the rain and drier air by Monday next week. Highs again in the lower 80s. For DVD Broadcasting, I'm Elotius, Greg Soldier.
4: Well, she might be the best wrestler in her class in the world, for all we know.
16: Mm-hmm.
4: Undefeated at Unity High School, state champion, now national champion. Going to be a big ceremony tonight from Tolono Mayor Terrence Stuber on the East Side Park with a street dedication,
16: yes,
4: for Phoenix Molina.
16: Proclamation, the whole thing going on.
4: I mean,
16: we're so proud of you.
17: Thank you, guys.
4: Am I exaggerating? You might beat the person from Russia, for all I know.
17: Oh, I have no idea.
4: I mean, you've never wrestled anybody internationally. Is there an international girls/women's wrestling?
17: There is worlds, but I think that's the weight class below me that goes. There's not, I don't believe there's a 207 weight class just yet.
4: So is 207 the top of the weight class was what you were competing in?
17: No, there's actually a 235 for juniors, and I think there is one for cadets too.
4: Did anybody almost beat you?
17: Through the Fargo series, I don't necessarily think somebody almost beat me. I think I could have wrestled better in a couple matches, but I think the gap, because the people who were close to me, quote unquote, I had wrestled a couple times in the prior years, and I did get beat by them. So I believe it was semifinals against Deanna Borders from Ohio. Amazing wrestler. She's very good. She had beaten me probably 3 times in a couple prior seasons, and then we got to our match. There was no takedown points. I believe it was stall calls, and I got a push out. And from an outside perspective, that looks like somebody almost beating me.
4: What happened? How did you get better than her?
17: You know, it's just staying consistent. I didn't change anything in the way that I wrestled other than perfecting what I'm good at, which is hand fighting, drag, snaps, head movement, controlling the center. There's not necessarily anything special that I changed to beat specific people. It's just specific training and focusing.
4: But your dad was the state champion.
17: Yeah, he was a runner-up.
4: That doesn't hurt, right?
16: What, Molina?
17: Yeah.
4: I mean, state champion, IHSA Illinois state champion. In 189, you thought?
17: I do believe it was 189, yeah.
4: Okay, so you learned a lot. When did you discover you liked it and were good?
17: I don't think I started liking wrestling until probably my junior year. But I started becoming good during my sophomore year. I had never done anything that hard before I started wrestling.
4: It's a grind.
17: It is.
4: It was was it 2 minute periods?
17: 3 minute periods for freestyle.
4: Three
17: yeah.
4: to two is like an hour.
17: It does feel like a long time.
4: Minute.
16: Well, and you talked when we were doing an article for the Southern Champaign County Today about the mental and how far you've come mentally to just want to get better, do your best on the mat.
17: Yes. So, I mean, that's something that, kind of happened when I started to like wrestling. And the change definitely didn't happen during my junior year. My junior year, I was, all over the place with my wrestling. But came my senior year, once I was committed, I didn't really care how the seasons went. I just wanted to get better at wrestling so that I would be better for college, because I had already committed to a D1 school. So I was like, what do these titles matter at this point? It's a piece of paper. It's a cool accolade. And so I didn't necessarily go chasing the mindset, but once I started to realize how much better wrestling was, once I surrendered the outcome and just started focusing on what I could do during a match, what I could get better at, looking for, what I'm good at, everything just kind of fell into place, and I started wrestling a lot better than I had in previous years.
18: So you can get a scholarship for women's wrestling?
17: Yes, I am on a scholarship.
18: Can you get a full scholarship?
17: So,
18: if anybody ought to get a full, do you? You won the national championship.
16: Right.
17: Yeah, so I don't hear a lot about people getting full scholarships. Yes. I'm sure
18: a lot of sports don't give a full.
17: Yes.
18: Baseball gets a little bit. And
17: I'm on about half.
18: Okay.
17: But
18: that's as top as it goes probably for women's wrestling at
17: yes.
18: this point.
17: Because it's growing so fast.
18: Yeah,
17: and
18: right.
17: there's, from what I know, they're kind of sparse with the money just because it is such a new program. But it is, you know, exploding through colleges right now as it kind of gets bigger through the high schools.
18: Will there ever be an Olympic women's wrestling?
17: There is Olympic women's wrestling.
18: Well, there you go. So there's a goal. Is that
17: yeah,
18: a goal?
17: That is a goal. I would have to get down to 82 kilograms, which is, I think, 182 pounds. But, you know, I mean, that's easy. I've been down to 190. And, I mean, I would love a shot at the Olympics.
18: Wow.
17: But it's just gonna,
18: that's exciting.
17: It is.
18: It's
17: yeah.
18: nice to have something forward where you can do something with it and get it on the box of Wheaties kind of thing.
17: Yeah, yeah.
18: Right? That's really, really cool.
16: Well, and let's talk about Unity's program. Obviously, there's a wrestling facility on campus, and Logan Patton has just built the whole wrestling men's and women's. Ryan Vasey, Josh Inman, Steve Winters actually is the one that tapped you as an eighth grader, right?
17: Yes.
16: And
17: so
16: saw that potential.
17: Funny story. We had come back from Tennessee from a trip, and we came home. Obviously, there was nothing in the house because we were just gone for a week. And my dad made a Walmart run, and he comes back and he goes, "Phoenix, Steve Winters just stopped me in the middle of Walmart and asked you to wrestle." I was like, "I don't want to wrestle." He's like, "You're going to wrestle." I was like, "Okay,
16: okay, guess we're wrestling now."
17: Man,
16: recruitment in Walmart's aisles there.
17: Yep.
18: You have a sister. How old is she?
17: 13. She'll be 14 in October.
18: Think she'll be good?
17: Oh yeah, she's going to follow in my footsteps, if not be even better.
18: Really?
16: Such
18: and
16: a great
18: she'll
16: family, Briella.
18: Same weight?
17: No, she's 65 right now. I think she's trying to get down to 45.
18: Whoa!
17: Because that's the max for world trials. And that's where she's trying to kind of trying to go. And I really hope she can get down, because I would love to see her take more opportunities than what I had, especially with her starting, because we started at the same time, but obviously she started wrestling younger than me. And so with, you know, that much more opportunity in front of her, I hope that she can take it.
18: If I were her, I'd be wrestling my big sister every chance I had, because nobody else is going to be that
16: so
18: strong.
16: So how does this look? Do you just push the couch aside in the living room and then let's go?
17: We actually have a mat in our garage, but, you know, it doesn't always stay there.
18: Wouldn't it help her to wrestle you?
17: She does wrestle me.
18: Because nobody's going to be as strong as you.
17: Yeah,
18: she'll never meet anybody that strong.
17: Yeah, we have wrestled a lot through the season and during the postseason, and she, as much as she hates that I beat up on her, she, I know, is thankful for it at some point.
18: She's gonna be great because of that.
17: She is. You can definitely see it.
18: Yeah. Can she score a point on you yet?
17: Not yet.
18: Okay.
16: So
18: well,
16: I remember
18: someday she probably will.
17: She will. I hope she can someday.
16: But I remember the full Nelson move. Is that still a thing?
17: You can't do a full Nelson. That's illegal. You can do a half Nelson,
16: okay.
17: But you can't do a full Nelson.
18: Break somebody's neck, man. I mean,
16: I took boys PE at Unity for one semester, and Joe Somerville was my PE teacher.
18: He was also the wrestling coach.
16: I know. Yeah. That's why he's like, "We're going to do wrestling today."
18: We wrestled in PE, and it's the longest hour of wrestling in my life, and it was 3 minutes. I just think that's really hard when you're going all out, and you get how much between periods? What?
17: For folk style, you get three 2-minute periods with, you know, you don't get a set break, but they flip a coin, and you get about 15 seconds to regroup.
18: That's crazy.
17: And then freestyle and Greco, cadets get 2 minutes. Two 2-minute periods, and then juniors get two 3-minute periods with, and then those get 30-second breaks in between.
18: You're headed to Lehigh.
17: Yep.
18: And you're going to be a college wrestler and hopefully an Olympian.
16: And that's in Bethlehem, Pennsylvania. So that's inside the next few weeks. Congratulations on all of that. And of course, the freestyle title with the U.S. Marine Corps National Junior Nationals that happened in Fargo, North Dakota. Mm-hmm. Was that last month then? A few weeks ago?
17: Yeah, the start or it was like mid-July because they moved ours.
16: Okay.
18: Well, you're a very well-spoken person.
17: Thank you.
18: Very, very composed.
16: I think you
18: and
16: take
18: everything.
16: After Danielle, your mama. She's such a beautiful person and
17: she's
16: been
17: amazing.
16: In healthcare for so long. Congratulations. Yeah. We're just so proud of the Molina family.
18: That's a big deal. Tonight, 6 until 7:30, a pep rally?
16: Yes, a little proclamation that'll be happening, and the mayor will do that around 6:30 at Eastside Park at the pavilion there. Looking
18: really
16: forward to it.
18: Cool accomplishment, but again, you haven't. When was the last match you lost? A year ago?
17: I actually lost a match. I was wrestling, so I started my weight cut in like right after state, and so I went to Virginia Beach Duels, which is NCHSA. It's a non-USA wrestling tournament. And I wrestled there, but I was wrestling girls who were 238 at 200 pounds.
18: Hello.
17: And I had gotten an abrasive sunburn on my back. And when I was wrestling, it was peeling.
16: Oh, shit.
17: And I went to go try to hit a fireman's on this girl, and my back
18: hurt
17: slid
18: like
17: against
18: heck.
17: Her singlet. And
18: so
17: I fell.
18: You think
17: and I
18: you could have won some of the ones at that weight? 200 versus 238?
17: Had I not been sunburnt that badly and in the middle of a treacherous cut, maybe the matches would have gone better.
18: Unbelievable. Well, listen, obviously you're very special. Congratulations.
17: Thank you.
18: Best of luck.
17: Thank you.
16: And yes, we're fans. We're going to be following you. Congratulations.
18: You thank you, Phoenix. Way to go. Thanks for coming in. Congratulations. Phoenix Molina, well, junior girls wrestling champion, national champion, state champion. Undefeated this year?
16: Yes,
18: street,
16: at Unity.
18: Street named after you?
16: That's right.
18: Can I buy a street sign, somebody name it after me? Is that possible? How do you get a street named
16: pretty
18: after you?
16: Cool.
18: Come on, man. Phoenix Molina, congratulations. Off we go to big and bigger, biggest things, maybe the Olympics. Who knows?
16: We'll post up this interview at steviejay.com.
18: All right, got a break for the Fox Business. Come back with another 40 minutes of the program. Stand bye. If you are interested in Sunday afternoon fun, you can go to the Route 45 Wayside.
16: Okay.
18: They have Sunday Fun Day.
16: Yes.
18: And this last week was Candy Foster. This Sunday afternoon will be the Blues Deacons.
16: Sounds great.
18: The Blues Deacons, Route 45 Wayside in Sunday Fun Day this Sunday. All right, it's 8:20.
19: I'm Charles Payne, and this is the Fox Business Report.
20: The S&P 500 closed at a record on Friday, topping 7,757. And now J.P. Morgan is predicting the S&P will rise to 8,000 this year. It sees prospects of solid corporate earnings and expectations for artificial intelligence spending. Reuters says there are now at least 7 brokerages expecting the S&P to reach 8,000 by the end of the year. Apple is said to be testing memory chips from China's CXMT. It's considering using the chips in some devices sold in China to ease the shortage. Apple will need the White House's approval to do business with CXMT. And there's a merger this morning in the medical technology field. Teledyne is buying X-ray imaging company Varex. It's paying $1.1 billion. That's your Fox Business Report. I'm Jim Coselda, invested in you.
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18: 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We'll be a candidate for the county clerk here coming up. Mm-hmm. Alan Anderson is in the house.
16: Yes.
18: We'll do that in just a moment. Stand by. Another half hour of the program. This is Monday, August 10, and it's ESPN 93.5. We got a few Stevers coming up this week. Tomorrow, I believe it'll be Long Branch Steakhouse.
16: Sounds good.
18: You can get $50 to go eat some great steak with Donnie up at the Long Branch Steakhouse in Gifford, Illinois. It's where I give you money, you go and eat, fill out your little survey on how it was.
16: Open Wednesday through Saturday, 5 to 9. Great experience in downtown Gifford.
18: And you know what? We are 1, 2, 3 weeks from Jay Layman. 3 weeks from today.
16: That's right. Next week, his commentary on Mondays after the game.
18: I think it's August 31 is his first show.
16: Okay.
18: I think that's a Monday.
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14: News, I'm Roxanne Evans. Iran demanding major concessions before the strait reopens.
15: Iran's Supreme National Security Council issued a statement calling on the United States to permanently end the war and compensate Iran for damages before the strait would reopen. Iran's foreign minister says even if a deal is reached, it doesn't necessarily mean the strait will stay open.
14: That's Fox's Trey Yingst. Israeli Prime Minister Benjamin Netanyahu rejecting key elements of a Gaza peace deal, calling for Hamas to disarm before any Israeli withdrawal.
28: He also says a Palestinian state will not be established as long as he's prime minister.
14: That's Fox's Marianne Rafferty. Candidates are making a final push in critical primary races. Six states head to the polls tomorrow, including a special primary in South Carolina to replace the late Senator Lindsey Graham. 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
29: Here's a look at local news. Illinois House Committee launching an investigation into State Rep. Carol Ammons and her husband, Champaign County Clerk Aaron, indicted last month on charges of wire fraud and conspiracy to obstruct justice. Federal prosecutors say the Urbana Democrat accused of directing state rent money to her daughter, taking kickbacks on bogus campaign expenses. 44-year-old Mattoon man facing charges after Illinois State Police seizing drugs and a gun follows a narcotics investigation. Marcus Jackson arrested and transported to the Mattoon Police Department. Officers executing a search warrant at his residence and recovering cocaine. Friday, the Champaign Park District CU Days theme was Kids Day, and it provided families great opportunity to get free school supplies. Why on the Fly hits 5 years of service in Champaign County. Park District brought out bounce houses. People played basketball and set up free school supplies in the Douglas Park Community Center. Great time for the kids. You're locally up to date from the Stevie J Broadcasting Newsroom. I'm Jim Miller.
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18: All right, with kind of a rainy type of pattern, here's Greg.
4: Morning, everyone. Let's check weather for East Central Illinois, Champaign, Urbana, and vicinity. Boy, some rough stuff, heavy rainfall, and severe weather noted over the past weekend in areas north of Champaign. That boundary will be close by the jet stream as well, along with intense heat and humidity to the west and south. So each day, showers and thunderstorms are the forecast right through the weekend, of which a couple will develop later on this morning, back in this afternoon as well. And any storms for today, tomorrow, and Wednesday will carry some heavy weather potential with heavy rainfall and perhaps even a severe storm. Close to 90 today, 73 for tonight. Again, partly sunny tomorrow and Wednesday. Scattered showers, thunderstorms, both morning and more so in the afternoon. Up to about 89 tomorrow, 70s tomorrow night. In buggy weather and more warm, humid weather on Wednesday. The high at 87. Scattered showers, thunderstorms Thursday, Friday. They'll diminish over the weekend up to 82 on Thursday. A Friday high near 80. Highs into the lower 80s for Saturday and Sunday. Overnight lows will settle back into the 60s. Perhaps some semblance of dry weather returning early next week. We'll keep you posted right here for Stevie J Broadcasting. I'm meteorologist Greg Solge.
18: Well, he wants to be your county clerk. You can meet Alan Anderson tomorrow night, 801 Country Fair Drive, Champaign County Farm Bureau. On his brochure, he says, experience, accountability, honest, transparent, efficient, and accurate. What was your response to hearing that Aaron Ammons, your opponent and current county clerk and recorder, was indicted?
5: The interest in the campaign went from six or seven, even statewide, up to, I'd say, a 12. So, yes.
18: So you've been getting response.
5: Very good response. Well, everybody's interested. Everybody's paying attention. All hands on deck.
18: All right. So why would you be a good county clerk?
5: Well, let's look at Aaron's tenure. He started out by counting ballots too early on his very first election. He was reprimanded by the state of Illinois. In the last primary, misspelled Ted Dombrowski's name on the ballot, said to Ted, well, it doesn't make any difference. Ted said, well, I'm going to sue you. So then he said, okay, we'll change it. And then the tax issue in Rantoul. I talked with Scott Eisenhower, and he said always before the clerk would send out a hard copy, a paper.
18: What it says.
5: Mail it to the Rantoul executive. He would fill out the levy rates, sign the paper, send it back, and then the clerk would do their stuff and the tax bills would be sent out. This year, they emailed the information to Rantoul. Scott said, number one, he was surprised it even made it through their security system. Yeah. He said most stuff gets put in junk or thrown away. The person it went to had no idea what it was, no idea what to do with it. They did not forward it to anybody. So the clerk's office, not getting anything back, instead of picking up the phone and taking 2 minutes to call and say, hey, we haven't gotten anything, what should this be, went ahead and said, well, we'll figure it out ourselves. They figured the wrong rate. So now everybody in Rantoul was having to pay more property taxes than what they were supposed to. So then Rantoul has to spend all the time to figure out, okay, what should they have paid? Issue them a check as a refund. They've got all the wasted time of the employees, the postage cost of sending that stuff out. And then you got the problem, what if people don't pay their taxes, either the first or the second installment? I mean, it's...
18: All right, so you're pretty much at this point saying he's not real good at it.
5: No, and then we're leaving out all the elections between the beginning and the most current one. I don't think we've had a clean election in his whole tenure.
18: Issues pop up.
5: Right. We've either had internet problems.
16: Right.
5: We've had all kinds of stuff.
18: Okay. All right, so you would be better, and then what would you change?
5: So leadership is, I think, is the big thing. I mean, I've been a computer programmer my entire life. When we write a
18: program... So you know about computers and stuff.
5: Well, not only that, but procedures of avoiding mistakes. When a programmer writes a program, if they're a beginning programmer, they have a senior program, which will look over their code, make sure it's following procedures. Once it gets passes that, then it goes to QA. They have a test plan. They test it. They review it. Comes back to the programmer. They make corrections and changes and stuff. And then it goes out to the end user, and they test it for a week or two. So, I mean, there's absolutely no testing that's going on, no oversight that's going on of what the people are doing in the clerk's office. They make mistakes left and right.
18: So are you good at details?
5: I'm pretty good at geek.
18: Are you a little geekish?
5: A little bit geekish.
18: You're
5: looking at me, so.
18: No, but you're into the minutiae. You really get into the whirl your sleeves up and get it right and fix stuff and all of that.
5: Exactly. No, I mean, you got to have procedures. You got to check each other's work. I mean, you can't rely on spell checkers because Tad and Ted are probably both valid words, but nobody's, you know,
18: but that
5: putting their eyeballs
18: on it. Also requires a staff of people that you would you bring your own staff?
5: No, I'm sure the people there could do a good job if they just had better leadership.
18: Okay. All right. So you ran last time and didn't win.
5: I ran last time for the auditor, yes.
18: Oh,
5: auditor.
18: You did not go. It was auditor. Different, yes. Different part.
5: Yes.
18: Okay.
5: That's another office that we needed help in. I got more votes than any Republican in Champaign County, got more votes than Trump did. So I thought, for a first time out, that was a pretty good job.
18: Yeah, not bad.
5: Yeah.
18: And you're an R, right? There's an R by your name.
5: That is correct.
18: Okay. All right.
16: So as far as your petitions and things like that, where are you at on making sure you're in the zone for this upcoming election?
5: The petition and everything, all the signature collection, that was done way back in...
18: How many do you have to get?
5: I think the number I had to get was like 197.
18: Okay. But you did more because the dispute and all the things they can do to say...
5: I got 599. Okay. I wish I'd have gotten one more and I'd have gotten 600.
18: 600. All right, that's a lot of door knocking. How do people these days receive people that knock on their door? It's different, isn't it?
5: The biggest problem is getting people to answer the door.
16: Yeah, that's right? What I mean.
5: Yes. Mm.
18: So how many out of the 599 you got, did you knock on 1,200 doors?
5: No, I mean, I had some help, too. There were other people that helped out.
18: Total, you have any idea how much, 50% of the time somebody answers? What do you think?
5: I would say maybe 30%.
18: Okay, it's a lot of door knocking.
5: It is, yes.
18: Essentially had to go to 2,000 doors to get your 600.
5: You walk and you walk and you walk.
18: Yeah, yes. Yeah. And people receive you well? I mean, is it like, okay, or I don't want to sign it.
5: Every once in a while, you'll come across somebody that says, hey, get off my property.
18: Yeah.
5: So, yeah, okay. I've had that happen a couple of times.
18: Get off my lawn with shorts and dark socks.
16: Exactly.
18: I
16: but we've got a meet and greet so we can learn more about Alan Anderson. And andersonforclerk.com is your website.
5: That is correct. Yep.
16: But everybody tell us can more details about what's happening tomorrow.
5: So Chapin Rose may show up, may not show up. He's got an earlier commitment in today. People will come between 6 and 6:15. We'll just kind of mingle around and talk and discuss. Jeff Brownfield will speak a little bit. Maria Vasquez will speak a little bit. And then I will give my background, my history, why I'm running. And then we'll have a question and answer.
18: No, that's great. I mean, why not? Why wouldn't you want to meet? I mean, in light of what has happened,
5: yep.
18: You might want to explore Alan Anderson and at least ask the questions and say, tell me what you'd plan. Tell me what we can do as citizens.
5: And we want everybody to come out. Democrats come out. The independents come out.
18: Yeah.
5: Everybody.
18: Yep. I mean, how is the Republican Party in the county? Are they energized at all? There's no county office held by a Republican. I've never heard of such a thing.
5: This is true.
18: None. Nope. Zero.
5: Yep. Nope. Everybody's 110% behind me.
18: Isn't it 50-50 in this county, though? Don't we have half Republicans or did they all move away? What happened? This used to be a Dave Madigan all county red 80s. I mean, it was just everybody was Republican.
5: That's true. The students have a pretty big impact on our election.
18: I don't get why they vote. They have a bed they can vote. They have a Jimmy John's receipt they can vote. How do I know they don't vote in Naperville too?
5: Yeah, well, they're supposed to be procedures in place.
18: But they have a Jimmy John's receipt they can vote? I don't, I mean, why don't I, how do I know they don't vote in Naperville too?

0: Didn't they hand him a laminated thing, give him pizza? You're not supposed to do that either. I thought, ah! Anyway.
1: I'll vote for you, Stevie J. Yeah,
2: there you go. Yeah. So if we want to learn more about you, again, Anderson, the number 4clerk.com, this event tomorrow. As far as voting, when are we doing that? When is the election?
1: Early voting starts on September 24th.
2: Okay.
1: The actual election itself is really? November 3rd.
2: Okay.
1: So, yeah, we're coming very, very close up to when mail-in, the early voting will start.
0: Well, listen, we're glad you came out. Good luck with this meet and greet tomorrow night, Champaign County Farm Bureau.
1: Yes.
0: And people can come and ask the questions and do their due diligence. And
1: just a quick update to anybody that doesn't realize that the clerk's office has moved from Brookings to downtown Urbana now in the Bennett Center, I think.
0: I didn't know that.
2: Yes. That's right. Across from the courthouse.
1: So if you do your early voting, that's where you'll go instead of the Brookings Center.
2: That's right.
0: Okay. And then there'll be many more areas of early voting.
1: As the time goes on, it gets closer to the election, yes. More centers.
0: Well, you're glad you're running?
1: Oh, yes.
0: Okay, good for you.
1: Yeah.
0: Thanks for trying to serve and help us.
1: Thanks for having me on.
0: Alan Anderson, he wants to be your next county clerk in Champaign.
2: Yeah, we reach out. We'd love to have anybody on who's going to be on the ballot. So just visit steviejay.com and send us a note.
0: All right, 843, what's the website again, Alan?
1: AndersonForClerk.com. Hey, the number 4.
0: Yep. Mm-hmm. Thanks for coming out.
1: Thank you.
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1: All right, so the Cardinals did win. They won 7-4 over
2: Colorado's Rockies. Yep.
1: And the Cubbies are the team to really, really watch, I think. Mm-hmm. They've been so hot.
3: Hap swings, and it's a high fly ball deep right. Caglione back. This one's way out of here. Two-run home run, Ian Hap. The pitch. Amaya hits a high fly ball deep left. Marte turns around, and this one's gone. Three-run home run, Miguel Amaya, and the Cubs break it open.
1: Mm-hmm.
2: And the Chicago White Sox also winning 5-3 over Cleveland. They'll have a game starting up against Cincinnati in that series tomorrow. Cubs will be at Washington tomorrow on US 105.9. So here we go. St. Louis Cardinals in what, Philadelphia?
1: Yeah, they're hosting Philadelphia.
2: Okay.
1: And the Phillies are right there to the third wild card spot. This is a series they need to win. At least two out of three. I don't know. Cardinals are there. They played better than we expected. Nobody thought they'd be 500. That's kind of where they are right now. But they're going to have to probably be 85 and 75 to make the playoffs. And I don't know if they're going to reach that, but they've sure played better than people expected.
2: Caitlin Clark with her eighth technical foul. But Indy's Fever ended up beating the Chicago Sky 90-86. Sky as the Seattle Storm.
1: Well, we didn't talk about the two former NBA players that are now entering the WNBA draft. They said they both identify as women.
2: Okay.
1: And I doubt if they do. But the bylaws just say you just have to say who you think you are. So they got some problems there because Enos Free, what's the guy's name? Enos Liberty Free. I can't, very patriotic. I think he changed his name.
2: Okay.
1: And the other guy. Anyway, Enos is like 7'1". The other guy is 6'8", 250.
2: Royce White.
1: Royce White, 6'8", 250.
2: Mm-hmm.
1: Yeah, he'd dominate.
2: Yeah.
1: Anyway, this is what they've opened. And by the way, I did see 10 minutes of the Indiana team, which is the only team I'd watch.
2: The Indy Fever.
1: Indy Fever. Mm-hmm. Sophie Cunningham almost had her head taken off.
2: Mm.
1: I mean, it was totally flagrant. The woman got kicked out of the game, and it was almost a fight. And then they complained. And even the Indiana coach, what is her deal? So, yeah, it's an aggressive foul, but she didn't mean to.
2: I don't know.
1: She's just it's so woke. This thing is so woke.
2: I don't know.
1: They're going to mess it up. All right. Brett Bielema.
4: Kind of excited to see how the guys respond. We really backed off him yesterday. Had a really good week of practice. The NCAA makes us have fun. Yeah, well, got the perfect trifecta today. We got the hottest day that we've had. We've got the first day in full pads and the longest practice we've had. So kind of excited to see how the guys respond. We really backed off them yesterday. Had a really good week of practice. The NCAA makes us have 5 days of acclimatization. So got spiders and shells all the way up until today. So today's first day in full pads. So I know the guys are pumped. Had a couple guys with some injuries pop up this week. Getting some guys back. Excited on Monday. A couple guys will get back into practice. Jacob Everhart will be cleared to do green jersey non-contact, and a couple other guys, Daniel Brown, should join us on Monday. He's going to be out there a little bit limited today, so there's a variety of about 10 to 12 guys that we've kind of been working through that. So super pumped to get through where we are. Start off in the red area, put in early downs on Wednesday, second downs on Thursday, third down yesterday, so today will be the first practice to practice normal field zone, all phases of the game, and is also in the red zone, and we'll get in the goal line short yards a little bit today, too.
1: Yeah, so. I barely know what he said, so it's almost a different language.
2: A lot of camp practices going on. Let's go.
1: Let's go, and we're 3 weeks from today for Jay Layman's first fall show here on ESPN 93.5 on The Drive from 4 to 5 on Mondays with Evan and Curtis. Looking forward to Jay Layman's return 3 weeks from today. All right, check Greg's weather coming up. Here's the deal. 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
7: Logan, everyone, let's check weather for East Central Illinois, Champaign, Urbana, and vicinity. Boy, some rough stuff, heavy rainfall, and severe weather noted over the past weekend in areas north of Champaign. That boundary will be close by the jet stream as well, along with intense heat and humidity to the west and south. So each day, showers and thunderstorms are the forecast right through the weekend, of which a couple will develop later on this morning, back in this afternoon as well. Any of these storms for today, tomorrow, and Wednesday will carry some heavy weather potential with heavy rainfall and perhaps even a severe storm. Close to 90 today, 73 for tonight. Again, partly sunny tomorrow and Wednesday. Scattered showers, thunderstorms, both morning and more so in the afternoon. Up to about 89 tomorrow, 70s tomorrow night in buggy weather and more warm, humid weather on Wednesday. The high at 87. Scattered showers, thunderstorms Thursday, Friday. They'll diminish over the weekend up to 82 on Thursday. A Friday high near 80. Highs into the lower 80s for Saturday and Sunday. Overnight lows will settle back into the 60s. Perhaps some semblance of dry weather returning early next week. We'll keep you posted right here for Stevie J Broadcasting. I'm your host, Greg Solgay.
1: I did not get to a clip. I'm going to save the clip. It's of Richard Nixon.
2: Okay.
1: And he was vice president through the 50s with Dwight David Eisenhower. Then he became president in 1968. Whole Watergate stuff. So he resigned in the second term. But he said something that's quite poignant and extraordinarily honest. And I want to play that for you. If not tomorrow, it'll be Wednesday. But Richard
2: Nixon.
1: So that
2: statement applies to what's happening in today's world.
1: You know, it kind of applies to humans.
2: Okay.
1: About true happiness.
2: Mm-hmm.
1: And says, you know, people just want to be a millionaire and go golf and travel and just party every night. They think, he said, that won't make you happy. Anyway, I'll try and play that for you.
2: Sounds good.
1: All right. Thank you, Diane.
2: Enjoy the day.
1: That's Diane Ducey. I'm Stevie J. Hey, thank you for listening. We shall return tomorrow, God willing, at 7 a.m. Boys, this afternoon after 3 on The Drive. Thanks for listening. Have a great Monday.
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0: 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We're presented by Progressive Insurance. 888-729-3776 is the phone number where you get a hold of us. Hour number two, going to be looking for your best workplace team bonding experiences. We're making the trip up to Bristol in a few weeks at the beginning of September. We're trying to get the ESPN radio crew all together for something. And super producer Devin Kane has been out here in the streets workshopping plenty of different ideas. So I want to get to Devin in hour number two with some of that. I think we've got some interesting ideas. But if you've got a story of the best team bonding experience or one that went disastrously wrong at your workplace, we want to hear all those. Speaking of team bonding, though, Dad, you just heard it in the bump back there. We talked to Graziano about it earlier in the show. The Raiders supposedly had their new quarterback, Kirk Cousins, star pass rusher Max Crosby, get in a fight in practice so bad that they were held out of team periods during Saturday's practice for disciplinary reasons. So are you buying this? Because I have not yet seen video of this that's not AI slop on my timeline. If someone can't produce it soon, I'm thinking about becoming a Kirk Cousins, Max Crosby fight truther. I'm not sure this happened.
1: Oh, so you're going that far. Okay, all right, I see you. As when Dan said it, when I answered Dan, this is not sending a message. I mean, in my opinion, the only message it's sending is anybody that's secure on the roster and not in danger of getting cut, which I would start swinging immediately to get kicked out of practice if I were in the upper echelon of that team to get a day off of practice. So I don't really think it's sending a message.
0: No. Now, if you were looking to send a message, and if you're Clint Kubiak coming in, reportedly the source of this was during a team period, Crosby hit Kirk Cousins twice, and on the second hit to his arm, which is the one no-no. You'll hear it in every training camp you go to at every level of football, is stay out of the cylinder. The quarterback's essentially got a halo in addition to the red jersey, because the last thing you want in practice is your quarterback's arm getting hit when he thinks that he's safe, when the bullets aren't live, and now all of a sudden you're down the most important position in football going into the season. So I can understand wanting to send that message if you're the head coach, Dad, of saying, hey, we don't touch the quarterback during practice. We know what the situation's been here, and we're not trying to replicate that again.
1: So let me ask you a question, Mike, as a former offensive lineman, and whenever we talk about fights, and by the way, let me preface this by saying I was on the lower end of actual talent in the NFL. I fought a lot. I was a line stepper. That's kind of how I made up for it, so I didn't mind a good fight. Should we not have been reading that the O-line had to be pulled off Max Crosby? He hit their quarterback twice, which is a no-no. That is absolutely a no-no. And even I think Max Crosby, I think he even admitted that. Shouldn't it have read the O-line was kicked out of practice because they all jumped Max Crosby?
0: No question. And it's difficult because if I'm assuming this is the starting O-line and with Kirk Cousins. So while the Raiders may not all have the most job security across that offensive line, at the very least, Tyler Linderbaum's got more money than God. He should be out there choke slamming Max Crosby and trying to make a statement there. It is the number one red flag. If you see training camp videos anywhere of a quarterback getting hit and the five offensive linemen aren't immediately going over to apply some sweet chin music to whoever did it, you have to start asking some questions about the roster construct there. So, Dad, my first question when this all happened, and I texted in our show group chat to you, you were a part of one of the most fearsome Eagles defenses and one of the most fearsome defenses in NFL history in the late 80s, early 90s Philadelphia Eagles defense with you, the late Reggie White, the late Jerome Brown, Clyde Simmons, all the rest of these guys. Randall Cunningham, your quarterback, did he ever haul off and try and swing on anyone and your guys' defense in practice got heated up?
1: No, I don't think Randall would ever think about that. Though there was a time when Buddy Ryan was our head coach that he said, because we would fight a lot and coaches would get involved and we would, say, wait, a coach is getting involved. We can't do anything to a coach. Buddy Ryan actually said, if there's a fight and a coach gets involved, he's open to get hit. So basically saying if a coach jump in, he was fair game.
0: Honestly, I respect that because I've always had a problem with coaches putting hands on the merchandise when usually that's not a two-way street. So you're telling me Buddy Ryan, who promoted fighting probably more than any other coach in NFL history, said coaches are fair game. I have a weird amount of respect for that.
1: Yep, he said coaches are fair game. And no, Randall never jumped into a fight. We fought all the time. Buddy, if he didn't think somebody or questioned somebody's toughness, would put him in a drill where he knew there'd be a fight to see if they would fight. Now, as a defense, especially a D-line, we had no problem fighting. There was a one-on-one drill that we did one time, and Ron Solt was on our team at this point, a very tough offensive lineman, played a lot of his years with the Colts. There was, Mike, literally a fight every single one-on-one pass rush, not just between the two, the D-lineman and the O-lineman, but everybody would jump in. Everybody would jump in. Now, this was mostly instigated by Jerome Brown and Ron Solt, who went against one another at various times in this drill. But literally every time, there was all like 10 of us on both sides jumped in, and it was a scrum to the point where they stopped the drill at one point. Ron Solt said he was going to his car to get his gun. And Jerome Brown said, I'm going to beat you to your car to get my gun. I mean, this is where it got. Now, obviously, nobody was getting a gun, but that's where this got. They broke up the drill. So fast forward, we go through practice, we go through team two-minute drill. There's more scuffles, but now it's team and two-minute drill, so you got to keep playing. Practice ends, and the O-line goes in, the D-line, we stayed out a little longer with our coach, Dale Hopp. So when you walk at Westchester, where our camp was, when you walk to the defensive lockers, you walk by the showers. So D-line, we finish our extra stuff. We went up the hill, and we're walking in the locker room carrying our pads. We just had we were carrying our shells. We had our cleats and our lowers on. And as we're walking by the shower, Ron Heller, one of the toughest offensive linemen I've ever played against and with, comes walking out of the shower, obviously buck naked, right? And he's like, hey, Jerome, all is cool. And Jerome just starts swearing at him. Ron squares off in a boxing stance, buck naked. Buck naked. It was unbelievable. And then the rest of the O-line come out buck naked, and we're standing there with our cleats on. And I had to use my cleats in that fight, no doubt about it. But, yeah, and then it just dispersed from there.
0: Naked fights and going to the car for the gun, safe to say the Eagles would have been well covered in 2026.
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0: 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What's your story?
1: Hey, fellas. How are you?
0: Good.
1: I would have to say, my favorite of all time, there's been a couple good ones, but my favorite was go-kart racing. We were a tech company, and we had the marketing versus the business development folks versus the administration versus the engineering team. And it got so competitive, we got black flagged and thrown out and told never to come back.
0: Wow.
2: That's my fear. And we were just talking in the break. Randy Scott of SportsCenter fame told a story of in Florida where he was at a go-kart place and he got kicked out because he said rubbing is racing, but they don't really want that at a go-kart place. That would be my fear, that it would be fun cut too short too quickly because we would get tossed.
0: Yeah, I think we probably have a good, but to me, that shows the competitive spirit of the team. It's like in all the movies when, like, Remember the Titans, or no, it was the Replacements, where they all go to jail together and they learn how to dance. That's what brings you closer together, hardships like that. We need a good story like that coming out of this, what we'll call the ESPN Radio Summit. Let's go to Dylan in South Dakota. Dylan, you're on with the Golics here on ESPN Radio. What's your worst team bonding story?
3: Well, thanks, fellas. New morning drinking game. Shot of coffee every time Junior says dad or Notre Dame gets mentioned. And I'm officially caffeinated. First off, Adam Vinatieri, Sodak's finest. Of course, we know all-time score, 2,673, 44 in a row, 28 game winners. But did you guys know 38 career tackles, true athlete at Rapid City Central, dozens of solo tackles. 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For your Bristol team bonding, I recommend a team bonding decathlon. Karaoke, Bubs was born for that. Plank hold, bub back was born for that. A wing eating contest, 100-meter dash, breath holding contest under soapy water, eyes open, javelin catching in an 8-foot dunk contest, DK, Operation Domination. My team bonding, Oregon State rowing team, spring training, rented houseboats on Lake Shasta. Excellent. You could launch the cruise shells right from the houseboat. Until six days in, the septic system got overflowed. It leaked everywhere. Of course, we were lazy college kids with our clothes and everything on the floor. And from that day, the guilty, my buddy, S rhymes with it, Water Shammer's nickname was born.
0: Wow. Incredible stuff. Wow. Dylan, thank you for the call there. Nothing worse than being on the receiving end of a bad septic tank issue. As someone that went through that hellscape with a friend of mine and my brother in Chicago, the great poo flood of 2014 in our Chicago apartment, you never recover from the smell, the sights, and every feeling associated with that experience.
2: I you know, he mentioned a couple of physical things. Boy, the dude really got a lot of topics in.
0: Did. Efficient.
2: I'm not into, like, you know, the team bonding obstacle course type thing. I'm not into something where I can possibly get hurt.
0: Well, right? Did I hear javelin catching?
4: I was just
0: going to
4: say.
0: Javelin,
4: yeah.
0: I mean, I think he's trying to kill some of us.
2: Yeah. Open water, open eyes under soapy water. I mean, what are we doing?
4: I'm not trying to get hit by a javelin by Chris Canty. Like, I don't need that happening.
0: I also want to see, like, I'm sure we got a couple of track and field guys there. Again, Chris Canty, Harry Douglas, both former high-level athletes. I couldn't throw a javelin right now. There's no way I'd even get it to land.
2: You know, and a 100-meter dash? I mean, are you kidding? What would just rip your hamstrings right now. And I don't care how good of an athlete we once were, anybody once was, a Harry Douglas or a Chris Canty, they're going to pull something running a 100-meter dash.
0: I went to the combine a couple of years ago for the first time. I didn't go as a player, and I hadn't been to cover it. And they had me go through and actually do a bunch of the events. And I was coming off a back injury, wasn't feeling my best shape. And I ran the 40-yard dash. And at the end of it, my groins, it felt like when you see fall off the bone meat, where they just hold it up off the barbecue pit. I could feel the individual ligaments and tendons starting to separate from the bone, and I just throttled down because the one thing I wasn't going to do was leave there injured, and the one thing I promise you that we're not going to do for any amount of competitive juice when it comes to the ESPN Radio Summit is come out of that with an adult injury. It's my greatest fear in life is having to explain to my peers and coworkers as an almost 37-year-old man why I'm going around on a scooter with my foot in some sort of brace.
2: Plus, knowing your speed, we could tell when you're running full speed and when you throttle it down. There's really no difference.
0: No, there never was. I trained for 3 months for a pro day to run a 5.38 hand time at my pro day at Notre Dame. It's a wonder the NFL didn't come calling readily and early and often. What? It's not like you'd be any better at this point. The rookie of the year over here. My dad's got knees that both need replacing, a new shoulder and one that's going to be on its way here shortly. But for some reason, when he gets on the treadmill at Orange Theory, we call him the rookie of the year because despite the injury, it seems to help him actually slingshot through the treadmill a little bit more. So you might be sneaky in the old man division. I don't know who we'd put you up against because, like, we can't have you running against Harry Douglas. That'd be unfair.
2: I don't want anything physical. I want nothing physical in any of these competitions. No obstacle course, no nothing. That is just disaster waiting to happen.
0: All right, so at this point we know trivia is going to probably be in the mix.
2: Yeah.
0: We're going to probably have bowling in the mix. I think there's bowling alley close by in Bristol. We're going to have to get the karaoke in the mix there. So I think we'll probably have one more day together. That fourth event going to be up in the air, and we'll figure out at the Golix on social media if you got advice that any of our callers didn't get to here. Unfortunately, the underwater eye-open soap and the javelin toss might get lost. We'll see what Rich Eisen's specialty is. He's up next here on ESPN Radio.
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16: 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And now, it's Rich Eisen.

0: every last one of them, you know, from Olave and JSN and all of them, like all of them. I could see, I see it.
1: Yes.
0: All right. Well, I'm glad he's only got 1 year of eligibility left then. So it's great to see you, Chris. You're the best. Great to see you over the weekend. Great to see you here. Thank you for the
1: appreciate
0: time.
1: You, man. God bless you and your family, man. You guys keep putting out good products too, bro.
0: Thanks, man. That's Chris Carter, right. Hall of Famer, Walter Payton Man of the Year, and a teller of no tales and lies right there. That was awesome.
2: Cool.
0: That was awesome. And I just love, again, how many times have I said it about, you know, the NBA, if it doesn't matter to some players to suit up or whatever, and I understand that that's maybe an analyst person saying, you sit down this game, you sit down that game. If it doesn't mean as much to them as it does to you as a fan, that's what kind of turns you off. The fact that it means so much to him and everyone else, it has such a weight and such a seriousness, but such a love and such a community that you feel it. You feel it. You watch these speeches, and it just blows you away. And the fact that these returning Hall of Famers sit there and listen to it and root them on, but also, you know, give them advice like, hey, you're part of something really special now. 387 people. That's it. 387. That's all. It means so much, and I love it. And Chris is one of my favorites.
2: Yeah.
0: 844-204-RICH, number to dial. We'll take a break. We're back on the Rich Eisen Show in a moment.
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1: I really like the fact that you can say a prayer for me.
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2: A woman with an online following is sentenced to 6 years in prison for killing her boyfriend.
3: A judge in Miami is sentencing 30-year-old Courtney Clenny to prison plus probation and time served in a plea deal for the second-degree murder of her boyfriend Christian Obumselli in 2022. She stabbed him to death inside a luxury high-rise condo. Obumselli's mother spoke at the sentencing.
4: There are moments when my mind goes back to the last moments of Christian's life. As his mother, those thoughts are very difficult for me to carry.
3: The murder drew attention to Clenny's following as an adult model on the OnlyFans platform. Clenny claimed she was defending herself against Obumselli. In Miami, Eben Brown, Fox News.
2: Under the plea deal, Clenny accepted responsibility and will get credit for the nearly 4 years she already spent behind bars since her arrest, meaning she could be out on probation in about 2 years. A murder trial 30 years in the making begins.
5: The trial in the murder of Tupac Shakur is underway. The rapper's 1996 killing in Las Vegas had been unresolved for decades. Now, Dwayne Keefe D. Davis faces one charge of murder with a deadly weapon with the intent to promote further or assist a criminal gang in Shakur's death. Jury selection began Monday before Clark County District Court Judge Carly Kearney, with the trial expected to last at least 4 weeks. Davis rejected a plea deal ahead of the trial, insisting he'll face the charge despite the risk of life in prison. He pleaded not guilty. Shakur, who also went by the stage name Tupac, is considered one of the most influential rappers of all time. Michelle Polino, Fox News.
2: Recapping stocks, the Dow down about 61 points at the bell, falling back under 54,000. The S&P and the NASDAQ also finishing in the red as U.S. oil prices rise, getting back over $82 a barrel. I'm Lisa Brady. This is Fox News.
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7: Half swings and it's a high fly ball deep right. Caglione back. This one's way out of here. Two-run home run, Ian Happ.
8: The pitch. Amaya hits a high fly ball deep left. Marte turns around and this one's gone. Three-run home run, Miguel Amaya, and the Cubs break it open.
9: I didn't know that was going to be the intro to today's show. I had no idea that was what it was going to be.
10: Well, you hit the button.
9: I did hit the button. I hit the button.
10: Yeah, well, so what did you think it was going to be?
9: I thought it was going to be Brett Bielema, which we will hear some Brett Bielema here in a little bit. Okay. That's all right.
10: I'm not mad at it.
9: I know you're not.
10: Anytime I get to listen to a half home run, I'm having a good time.
9: ESPN Radio 93.5, it is The Drive. I'm Curtis Allen. That is Evan Stone. And the only pro wrestling intern in all of sports talk radio, Pierce the Fierce, is here.
11: Hi.
9: Hi, Pierce.
11: I was muted a second ago.
10: Well, yeah, we hadn't introduced you. Why don't you go ahead? Can you just pull it back down?
11: Okay.
10: Yeah, there we go.
9: That's much better. We're off to a roaring start with Pierce the Fierce already. speaking of roaring starts, Cubbies are rolling, sir.
10: They're doing all right.
9: Cardinals back at 500. Baseball's fun again here in Central Illinois. Cubs highlights courtesy of our sister station, US 105.9. We'll get into the Redbird recap a little bit later on. Did you by chance make your way over to Geese Memorial Stadium to watch Air Bud over the weekend?
10: You better believe I did.
9: Did you go see Air Bud?
10: Did you
9: check out the Jumbotron?
10: I did. And you know what? They picked a movie that was made before widescreen. And so they had to, it wasn't even the whole Jumbotron. It was just like
9: the middle part of it.
10: And then ads.
9: Well, it's Merck's favorite movie. They didn't take into consideration.
10: Did not see Merck there.
9: The wide frame. No. My good friend and self-proclaimed food critic, the Paris food guy, was at Geese Memorial Stadium as well.
10: Yeah.
9: He said he had his first brat of the year at Geese and gave it a 9.4 out of 10.
10: Holy shnikes.
9: Yeah.
10: Wow.
9: He said, what could have gotten it that extra 0.6? And he's like, it wasn't the brat. It was just the garbage can was a little far away for me to throw away the wrapper. So I was like, all right, well, I'll talk with Larry Geese about scooting a garbage can closer to your seat next time.
10: That feels harsh. That does not feel like a real rating. You can't rate the distance to the garbage can and knock the food.
9: No. Well, how was the turnout? I saw some pictures, and it looked all right.
10: It was packed. It was probably, I mean, so they did it last year. Mm-hmm. They played Remember the Titans. I was there as well. And I would say last year was maybe a third of what it was this year. It was massive. Stood in a Kona ice line for an hour and a half.
9: Best Kona ice you ever had?
10: No.
9: Was it worth it? No.
10: I love Kona ice. Kona ice is a great business.
9: It is wonderful. We like them around here.
10: But no.
9: No, not would 90 not minutes. Have done it again. No, you could have walked to Savoy and gotten a Kona ice from, don't they? Well, I don't know if they have a brick and mortar spot, but I know that I see the Kona ice trucks in Savoy a lot. So I assume that's where that you could find one a little easier.
10: Yeah. I literally told my son at one point, I was like, I'll walk home and get you ice cream. Is that what you want? It'll be faster. He's like, no.
9: I want the Kona ice.
10: I want the Kona ice. Whatever. The Tiger's blood.
9: That's Tiger's blood. That's the best. Right? Everybody wants the Tiger's blood. Right, Pierce? Hey, Pierce, do you know what Kona ice is?
11: I don't even know who you're talking about, dude. Right,
9: we'll get that out of the way already. Wow.
11: I'm not really like a
9: you don't know Kona
11: cold food type of person.
10: It's man.
11: Just when it comes to that
9: stuff. Never had a
10: that
9: snow
10: wasn't
9: cone?
10: The question. Do you know Kona ice?
11: I think I do.
10: Okay.
9: All right. Well, and you
11: remember,
9: know what?
11: I'm not a name thing. I'm a visual person.
10: 3.5 minutes into the show before we found out
9: well,
10: something
9: that's
10: Pierce
9: all right.
10: didn't know.
9: Look, I'm not going to knock him on that one because Pierce is from Mattoon.
11: Exactly. We don't have the best education there.
9: I wasn't saying
10: that.
9: That
10: wasn't education.
11: I went there, so I can say that.
9: I wasn't knocking the Green Wave one word or two words. All I was saying was you're not from Champaign, so maybe somehow Kona ice has escaped you. But I don't think snow cones have escaped you.
11: No, I know what snow cones are.
9: Okay, I'm just you're not a snow cone guy.
11: No, I don't like snow cones.
10: So. Hey, Jameson Taillon starting for the Blue Jays tonight.
11: He's the
9: snow cone guy.
10: He's pitching up snow cones. That's what he's doing this year.
9: And who are those Blue Jays playing tonight?
10: The Boston Red Sox.
9: Oh, good luck.
10: And Mr.
9: there.
10: Sonny Gray, who's 14-2 on the season.
9: Yeah, pretty good ROI for the Red Sox since the Sonny Gray move.
10: Yeah.
9: And James Taillon, you know, good for him. Good for him. Hope it goes okay. But, yeah, good luck because the Red Sox are white hot right now and playing on another level over the last month. Hey, the Cardinals back at 500. How you feeling about your boys, Pierce?
11: I'm very happy. I know this stretch of six games is going to kind of be like the stretch we had before the All-Star break because it is arguably – right now, it is the most six important games of the year because you got the Phillies for three games, and the Phillies are the tied for last place in the wild card, and you're 3.5 games, so you can gain some ground on them. And then you have the Cubs right after. I believe it's at Wrigley, if I'm correct. And you got them for a couple of games. The series is tied. And I believe this is the last time the Cubs and the Cardinals are facing each other in the regular season. So whoever wins this series wins the season series and gets, like, quote-unquote bragging rights. But, I mean, one team's doing significantly better than the other. But you get – for the Cardinals, you get a huge opportunity to, like, get back into the wild card race. You're only 3.5 games out, so you're still in it. But if you can win both series here, you get – you're – like right back in it. You're maybe only a two games out. If things go significantly well, maybe a game out. And, you know, we still need a couple things to like happen. We do face a couple of the teams near the wild card.
9: Sure.
11: So you get an opportunity to kind of build your way back into the wild card race.
9: 217-359-2255. That is your number for the Max Twin City Recycling text line. And the fierce one is correct. The Cardinals are in a pretty you had to win over the weekend, and you had to get back to 500 to even talk about wild card opportunities. But here they are. Pre-game going to be right around 550 for tonight's game, and so you'll get most of the drive in the 5 o'clock hour before we switch over to Cardinals baseball. The Cubs on our sister station, US 105.9. Shout out back to you, Joe in Springfield, on the Max Twin City Recycling text line. He's saying happy belated birthday to me. I appreciate you. I did know that Mike Trout and I share a birthday as well. There's a handful of far more famous people that I share birthdays with. I feel like Corey Feldman should be one of them. I don't know if he is or not, but Pierce, you know who Corey Feldman is?
10: What's he up to nowadays?
9: I don't even know who you're talking about,
11: just
9: play
11: the sound at this point.
10: Is he still acting?
9: No, he has his own band. And he
10: That's
9: tours,
10: right.
9: And it's the greatest thing I've ever seen. It is. It's
10: entertainment-wise?
9: Oh, it's entertaining. It's entertaining, buddy. Let me tell you. If you can go see Corey Feldman's band live, you take that opportunity. Even with these crazy ticket prices in 2026, even in this economy, you go and throw down a few dollars to see Corey Feldman pretend to play guitar. It is amazing. It is amazing. He's doing dance moves like Michael Jackson.
10: What's the biggest movie he was in?
9: Feldman?
10: It's got to be
9: Oh my gosh.
10: Stand By Me?
9: Probably. I mean, that's on the, yeah. Goonies.
10: Oh, yeah. Which is bigger, Goonies or Stand By Me?
9: I'd say Goonies.
10: Okay.
9: They're both right there. I mean, yeah. Dude had a nice, had a pretty nice run in the 80s. Pretty incredible career. Still don't know what his favorite sports teams are. Do you have any idea? If you were Feldman, what would you root for? Feels like he'd be a Cubs fan.
10: You think so?
9: I think he'd be a Cubs fan.
10: Mm. I was thinking more of Florida Tuskers.
9: Okay. Marlins? You think he'd be a Marlins fan?
10: Yeah, he feels like a Marlins
9: guy. More like a Marlins guy. Lots to get to on today's show, including more baseball talk. We got plenty of Illini football for you. Your random Illini players of the day coming up at 3:45. Evan continuing to do great stuff with that. Positional breakdown. We talked about defensive backs. You still want to break down the DBs in the 4 o'clock hour, sir? Feeling good about that, or you?
10: Yeah.
9: Yeah. All right. I thought this is where we go. Our guy Chris Kwasinski from Fox 32 Chicago is going to hop on with us right around 4:10 and talk about some very, very not fun news for Bears fans. Luther Burden pulled a groin muscle, I believe, and he's going to be out a month, so all of the preseason. And you know how those groin injuries go, Pierce. They will linger, you know?
11: They're one of the injuries that really stinks. You never really know when a player is fully back to healthy when it comes to a groin injury.
9: Never an easy task to get over the groin injuries, ever. You ever pulled a groin muscle, Evan Stone?
10: No.
9: Well, you're one of the lucky ones.
10: Healthy groin action over
9: here. Yeah. A lot of people pointing out that Feldman was also in The Lost Boys. That is my favorite Corey Feldman movie, Lost Boys. I still love that movie to this day. So you got to, if you haven't seen The Lost Boys, you got to check that one out.
10: I'm going to pull the Pierce. I've not seen The Lost Boys. I know what it is.
9: It holds
10: I've just
9: up.
10: Not seen it.
9: It holds up. Even after 30-some years, it still holds up. It's still
10: what year? Was that 80s?
9: 89, 88, yeah, 89, see, Lost Boys came out.
10: Born then. That didn't make the classic movies that I went back and watched.
9: Oh, I think if you went back, you would enjoy it, sir. I think you would. Still holds up to this day, in my humble opinion. 217-359-2255. We've only got one of these.
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9: And it's from volleyball. Illinois volleyball alum Avery Hernandez has signed a contract with the Terrebonne Florange Olympic Club. Will begin her professional playing career in France. You know all about France, don't you, Pierce?
11: Yeah, I do.
9: Hernandez spent 2 seasons with the Illini competing for the Orange and Blue during the 24 and 25 campaigns. A Bloomington, Illinois native, she appeared in 60 matches with 338 kills, 54 aces, 54 blocks, and 466.5 points across her time in Champaign. So there you go. That's our lonely Illini headline for today, because we'll get into plenty of football stuff. One of the things that I know Bielema was asked quite a bit about is just the heat that the players are dealing with right now, some of the heat that's going on today, the humidity. It's not so much the heat as it is the humidity, you know?
10: True. Yeah, I was outside a little bit today, and I just kept thinking, it's not really hot, but man,
9: it's that humid.
10: Heavy.
9: It's just thick. Yeah.
10: I'm just dripping wet.
9: Not conducive.
10: I'm not doing anything.
9: Yeah. Can you imagine being a D1 football player at the University of Illinois, Evan Stone, and having to
10: For do multiple stuff? Reasons, no.
9: No, never mind. Okay.
10: Yeah.
9: But yeah, 217-359-2255 for the Max Twin City Recycling text line. We'll do plenty of Illini football here in just a few. Oh my goodness. Do you want to read this text from Lindy on the text line? Do you see it yet? I know you've got one of the slower computers. Go ahead. Camera's on you. Spike
10: this
9: the ball.
10: This is Lindy.
9: In Champaign.
10: Don't do this. I'm not going to spike the ball because this is a real man right here.
9: It's a real man. Lindy is a real man.
10: Don't do this often. But here it is. PCA continues playing as well as he has the last month. He deserves MVP. Ouch. That hurt.
9: Mm-hmm.
10: We did have, we had the argument at the end of last week.
9: It was a little heated.
10: Wow. Well, I mean, it was a couple of guys talking sports, you know, sports.
9: You know why?
10: That's what happens.
9: You know why most people knew you were right about that?
13: I know everything about sports. All of the sports.
9: That's right.
10: Well, no, this is big. Lindy texting in just saying, listen, I was wrong.
9: Pierce, can you pull up PCA's numbers?
11: It's funny that you mentioned that. I have that pulled up right now.
9: I had a feeling you would, buddy. What do you got for us?
10: It's funny that you mentioned the exact same thing that we're already talking about.
11: I know.
10: And we're probably going to ask you.
11: Well, yeah. No,
10: way to get ahead of the game, Pierce.
11: I know. I'm happy.
9: That's what we want. That's what we want, buddy. You're doing great.
11: Doing one thing real quick.
9: Well, in the meantime, we got Evan's song about how he knows everything about sports.
10: What are you doing real quick just with stats?
11: So I'm double checking this because on ESPN it says he leads the league in OPS, but I just wanted to double check that because I don't know if it's just counting the NL or everything with MLB. But he currently has a .286 at batting average, 26 home runs, tied for ninth in the league, and 71 RBIs, tied for 16th in the league, and his average is also tied for 16th.
9: How many steals does old PCA have as well?
10: It's around 30, isn't it?
11: It's
9: significantly more than Shohei.
10: If he gets to 30-30, he'd only be the second player ever to do that twice.
11: Well, also, because he's so good at
10: everything,
11: at defense, he might be the first player to get a 30-30-30, 30 home runs, 30 stolen bases, and 30 runs 30 defensive runs saved. So I remember hearing about that. Let me see. He has 30 steals. So he just needs 4 home runs to get to a 30-30 season. He has – take a guess on his WAR. Take a guess on his WAR.
9: Oh, Evan, you just had that last week.
10: I did. Let me see, because I don't know if I have whole season, but just over this run. Let me guess 8.1.
11: 7.5. Ah, still really biscuits. Still really good.
10: I think 8.1 is since May 30th.
11: Probably since May 30th. Pretty but yeah, good. For the whole season, 7.5. I think the fact that he's doing this good and kind of like you mentioned with the May 31st, he did start off not that great. He started off not really doing that good.
9: Right.
11: He was continuing his kind of like how he performed during the second half of last year. What was striking out a lot, wasn't really doing that good. And then I legit think that Cardinals series woke him up.
9: You think?
11: I legit think when they were like yelling overrated at him, and I was at that game. And
9: You were leading the chance.
11: I was like, no, I know this is going to backfire on them.
9: Pierce stood up and he said, come on, everyone, listen to me.
11: Yeah, I was the overrated. Guy. I was actually the guy who threw the ball, you know. But
9: Pierce said, take off your shirt, swing it around.
11: But yeah, that card after that, he just started to heat up and he's been insane. And I mean, the only argument against him is, oh, well, Shohei Ohtani pitches, but he hasn't been pitching.
9: That sounds familiar.
10: Sounds like somebody's been listening to the show.
11: you can't say that. But also, I mean, look at PCA's pitching stats. He has a zero ERA, you know? Like,
9: you know what, Pierce, he does.
11: Like, so
9: he's got them Rizzo numbers, doesn't he?
11: He's got a zero ERA, you know?
9: Yeah.
11: So, I mean, he's even got a better ERA than Shohei.
9: Oh, Pierce, you're the man, buddy.
10: This, Joe Love, this is so off topic, but I love this graphic he just sent us.
9: Let me see what we got here real quick from Joe.
10: The weirdest opponent every college football team in the SEC has faced in their history.
9: You know what? I love this too. Joe, thank you for sending this in. You want to get into this next?
10: Let's do it.
9: Let's do this. This looks fun. Pierce, put on your thinking cap, buddy, okay? We're going to get into some weird college matchups courtesy of our guy Joe Love on the Max Twin City Recycling text line. Also, plenty of Illini football talk throughout the day. 217-359-2255 is the number. Chris Kwasinski from Fox 32 going to talk with us in the 4 o'clock hour about Luther Burden's injury and any other potential setbacks the Bears might be facing right now in camp. It is The Drive.
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1: We probably hydrate test, I would say, probably 30 kids. So we have kids that we sweat test. We do different things to find out if they're kind of prone to a lot of hydration issues, sweating, heavy sweaters. So we hydrate test those guys, which I know they don't love. They know they're going to come in the building. We've come a long way. I remember the first time we hydrate tested, it's a urine test, and we had one kid pour apple juice in there because we thought we were testing for something else. Not to say that player is long gone, but a very successful player, right? So I think it's come full circle. One of the things we tell our guys, hey, we may inconvenience you, but the reason we inconvenience you is to make you better, right? And that's what we're trying to do, is just proactively avoid that situation. But I did start off my meeting today with, listen, that same thing I started with you guys. Today's the trifecta, right? The longest day, the hottest day, and the only first day in full pad. So that's kind of we take breaks right in the middle. They'll literally come right over here. You see how the bench is set up. We call that our cool zone, and they come over there at halftime. We take two breaks in the first half and the second half to simulate second and third quarters, just give them a five-minute recovery and do a lot of coaching.
2: Fighting Illini head coach Brett Bielema meeting with the media today, ESPN Radio 93.5. It is The Drive. I'm Curtis Allen. That is Evan Stone. It's hot. They must hydrate, sir. Hydrate and hydrate some more.
3: Milk's a bad choice.
2: Milk was a bad choice. Did you ever have somebody that showed up for practice or camp and they either ate or drank something they should not have?
3: Oh, yeah.
2: It went bad? Pierce?
4: That was me.
2: Oh, well, of course it was Pierce.
4: That was me.
2: Of course it was Pierce.
4: I was fine.
2: One of my best friends, I will not name him on the air, but he ate a giant thing of nachos before going to weights one day, and he certainly barfed all over two bench presses. That's not good.
3: Not ideal.
2: No. We heard Brett Bielema there. Who did you say, I think it was the other day, was one of the weird random teams that Illinois football has played in their history?
3: Well, so they had quite the series in the late 1800s with physicians and surgeons.
2: Yeah.
3: And they did not always come out on top. They really, they back and forth series that was, the physicians and surgeons took a couple. The University of Illinois took a couple.
2: The University of Physicians and Surgeons?
3: There's no university. It just says physicians and surgeons. So I just like to imagine it's just a bunch of random dudes.
2: Just doctors and surgeons.
3: Just
2: coming
3: a bunch
2: together.
3: Of doctors.
2: It's coming together.
3: Like, we can beat these punks.
2: We can definitely take these guys. Red Grange is going down today.
3: Yeah. I will also say in the late 1800s, they had a heck of a run with the Illinois alumni.
2: Yeah.
3: I don't think they won. I think they lost every game against the Illinois alumni. I'd have to go back and double check.
2: Greatest alumni in the world, they say.
3: Boy, they came back and they said, we're going to teach these whippersnappers what it means to play football.
2: Well, if you're just joining us, this conversation has started thanks to something that was sent into us by Joe on the Max Twin City Recycling text line. It says, the weirdest opponent every college football team has faced in history. And he sent in the SEC, and there are some fantastic ones on this list. Do you want to run through any of these? You got it first. Do you have it up in front of you there?
3: I do.
2: All right, let's go.
3: So Alabama in 1904, they won 7-0.
2: Mm-hmm.
3: Close game. Against the Second Ambulance Company of Ohio.
2: What was the first ambulance company doing?
3: I don't know, but I just love that an ambulance company of Ohio drove down to Tuscaloosa. Or I would assume it was in Tuscaloosa. It doesn't say Homer Road, but they hopped in their ambulances.
4: And they gave them a battle.
3: Yeah, it was
4: 7-0.
2: 7-0.
4: That's a defensive struggle right there.
3: So that's a good one. I mean, you got some of the typicals. Ole Miss played the Memphis High School. Florida played Jacksonville Naval Air Station in 1942. Boy, that feels late.
2: Yeah, I got to get some good music for this bit. Keep going.
3: Arkansas played the Cherokee Male Seminary. They beat him 50-0.
2: That
3: was a good one. That was a good one. Auburn went to battle with the 8th Ohio Infantry.
2: Ooh.
3: Came out 13-0. Kentucky played the Q&C Railroad.
2: Just railroad workers playing football, huh?
3: I would assume it's workers and not just a railroad.
2: Just a railroad, yeah. Well, I would hope they would beat the railroad.
3: Yeah, Vanderbilt tied in 1924 the Quantico Marines.
2: It's a tough team.
3: Texas lost 48-0 to the Kirksville Osteopaths.
2: Pierce, what's an osteopath?
4: It is It is a pretty much licensed physician who studies the full scope of modern medicine.
2: Well, there's a lot of doctors. A lot of doctors playing football back in the day.
3: I will say this. I love this because Texas lost to the Kirksville.
2: The what?
3: Osteopaths.
2: Yeah.
3: Kirksville. In 1902, and that was in 1901. In 1902, Illinois played the American Osteopath.
2: Ooh, how the Illini doing that one?
3: They beat him 22-0.
2: Boom! Take that, osteopath.
3: So not even just Kirksville. All the American osteopaths showed up in Champaign.
2: All of them were here.
3: They all came. We sent them back.
2: Sent them back crying is what we did around here.
3: Tennessee in 1905 beat American Temperance.
2: Oh, I bet they did. Yeah.
3: 104-0.
2: That's what you get for trying to take away whiskey, all right? That's what happens. In the South, where they make Jack Daniels, you bring Temperance around here. Yeah, that doesn't work for us.
3: South Carolina played the Charleston Navy Machinist Mate School.
2: Ooh.
3: They won 30-7.
2: That's a good matchup.
3: Oklahoma beat Paul's Valley Town Team. Just some dude named Paul. Paul just put a team together at the pub. But these are two of my favorite. Texas A&M in 1904, they beat the Texas Deaf School. And then this is the best one of all of them. Yeah, Missouri in 1896. They won 39-0 against the Texas Asylum for the Deaf and Dumb. Only 39-0 feels kind of wild. Like, that's not
2: that's
3: anything.
2: That's the best you could do?
3: That's not anything to brag
2: that's
3: about.
2: That's the best you could do?
4: I think the crazy thing is that the fact that they were putting, they're like, deaf people, who should we combine them with?
2: You know, it's a different time, Pierce. You know,
4: it was
2: 1896. It was 1896. They had different,
4: different standards.
3: They struggled. I like to picture Mizzou trying to get him to jump off sides.
2: Oh, my God. Oh, my God.
3: They won't jump, coach. They won't jump. Yeah, it's not working. Dude, you gotta go on a clap.
2: That's not working either.
4: That's not working. They're just gonna look.
3: They can see it.
4: They're gonna see it.
2: Oh.
3: So, I don't know.
2: Gosh.
3: That's great. I'm sure there's a Big Ten graphic out there, but, yeah, I was going through. You got to go back to the early 1900s, go through Illinois' schedule. I did find the American Osteopaths. We won that one 22-0.
2: Goodness.
3: I haven't seen if we've played any dumb schools yet, but other than Michigan.
2: That was good. That was good. Well done.
3: Yeah. Chicago Dental.
2: Those dentists, man.
3: Beat them 54-0.
2: I'm telling you. And by the way, I love the text we were getting in regards to this story as well. Heath on the text line. So we got carved up by the physicians and surgeons. Well done, Heath.
3: Yeah. So in 1903, we started the year 8-0.
2: The Illini were 8-0.
3: We were 8-0 to start the year in 1903.
2: Mm-hmm.
3: We beat Inglewood High, Lombard, American Osteopath, Knox, Physicians and Surgeons, Rush Medical, Chicago Dental. We
2: Chicago
3: said if you're in medical school, we're going to beat you down. And then we lost to Purdue, Chicago, Northwestern, Indiana, Minnesota, Iowa, Nebraska, and none of them were close. So we beat Purdue.
2: Oh, of course we did.
3: But we beat down all the medicals.
2: And even back then, you know what the AD of Purdue said back then, Evan?
3: If you want to go to surgeon school.
2: Say, you want to go be a surgeon? Go to Indiana. School of Surgery. That's what it is. Matter of fact.
3: Yeah, Lindy said the deaf school can't go in shotgun.
2: Oh, stop.
3: They're just throwing pieces of dirt at the center when it's time to snap it.
2: Oh,
4: I did find a graphic for the Big Ten.
2: Did you?
4: Yes.
2: Did you, Pierce?
4: I found a graphic for the Big Ten.
2: All right. What do you got for us?
4: Okay. So for Illinois, they have Chicago Dental School.
2: Oh my gosh.
4: For Minnesota, they have the Minneapolis Boat Club.
2: Well, good. A bunch
4: in 1985. I think my
3: 1985?
4: Sorry, 1995.
3: 1995?
4: Wait,
2: zoom in.
4: I'm saying the wrong number. Okay,
3: yeah, ears can't read.
4: 1895.
3: There
4: is
3: no way.
4: I need glasses.
3: About, dude. Good grief.
4: Northwestern played the Chicago Wanderers in 1889.
2: Not even from there. Not even
5: wandering around.
2: Dudes they found wandering around. Yeah.
4: Washington in 1897 played the Seattle YMCA.
2: Now listen, I've played some really tough pickup matchups at the YMCA. All right, I could see a YMCA team.
3: Yeah, man.
2: I could see that happening. Mm-hmm.
4: Penn State played in 1902 the Steelton YMCA. YMCA is just killing it. What can I say?
2: You know what I'm hearing here? I'm hearing that the Big Ten had better competition than the SEC even back a century ago.
4: Well, it's kind of funny because there's only like...
3: Are there any deaf schools on the list?
4: There is.
2: Who got the deaf school in the Big Ten?
4: I believe
2: Tell me it's Northwestern.
4: I believe it's Syracuse, but there's the logo they're using is like a green S. It might be Michigan State. The logo they use
3: Syracuse
4: for
3: was never in the Big Ten. Period.
4: Yeah, the logo they're using is just a green S.
3: That would be
4: Michigan State.
3: Yeah,
4: yeah, they played Michigan School for the Deaf.
3: Yeah, Michigan School of the Deaf.
2: That makes even more sense. What
4: Syracuse is playing
2: Michigan School of the Deaf? Lindy, best silent count of all time. He says on the Max Twin City Recycling text line. Come on, man. Oh.
4: I always think it's funny because in every college sport, you're gonna see some of them. Like, I think my favorite one I saw in college basketball, I can't remember who played, like the two teams that played, but a D1 school men's college basketball team played a school that is only for women.
2: Oh. You're gonna open a can of worms with that.
3: No, it's the Mississippi School of Women.
4: They have a men's college basketball team.
3: Yeah, it's a co-ed school, and they have a, because when Will Wade was with, where did he go after LSU? He went to
2: Pierce that.
3: They played against them a couple years ago. Yeah, and I almost bought a shirt.
2: Yeah,
3: because it was.
2: I really like to get
3: McNeese. He went to McNeese. Just came to me.
2: Look
3: he went
2: that.
3: To McNeese, and they played against the Mississippi School for Women.
2: Well, I'll tell you, I am going to track down the Texas Asylum for the Deaf and Dumb football team T-shirt from 1898, and boy, you better believe I'm going to wear that bad boy. I'll wear it in here once a week. Nothing.
3: No, it is. I'm trying to look up the Physicians and Surgeons football team.
2: You want their logo?
3: I see a picture. Yeah, these dudes.
2: It does sound kind of intimidating. In a way, like, you know, we're going to carve you up and cut you to pieces. Just rip you to shreds. Cut you to pieces.
3: Oh, the intense academic demands of medical school and... mounting lopsided losses, such as an 88-0 defeat to Notre Dame, led to the program's permanent shutdown.
2: Now that's what did it. Notre Dame shut down the Physicians and Surgeons football team. Wonder which one of these lasted the longest. Do you think maybe I'm going to go with one of them from Texas? It's got to be. I just have this feeling. I'll say the School for the Deaf was still playing football by, like, Bear Bryant era.
3: Well, one of them was in the 40s, I think, in that graphic.
2: I'm skimming through. Ohio Infantry, 1917. Oh, the Naval Air Station was 42 against the Florida Gators.
3: I do. That was the 41.
2: Yeah.
3: Joe in Springfield says, Otani was MVP last year, and he only pitched 47 innings and 14 starts, 62 Ks. Yes, but he didn't. He had similar batting numbers as he does this year. He didn't have there wasn't a PCA.
4: Yeah, there was
3: coming up against him.
4: There wasn't like a guy who you could be like, oh yeah, this could be like a like MVP battle like we do this year. I remember when before the All-Star break, PCA was in those conversations. So if he can continue doing, he might be able to win it, especially if. Because we all know there's such things as, like, voter fatigue where voters get tired of voting for the same guy over and over.
2: Yeah.
4: So that could be a big promise. Another thing is the Dodgers are starting to kind of spiral down. And if the Cubs can win the division, especially with PCA, you know, doing really good, if they're able to somehow overtake the Milwaukee Brewers, he will have a very good argument for being a
2: pretty good case. Yeah, you find a way to take over first place, as one Evan Stone predicted on these airwaves last week. And it's on the back of PCA. Well, yeah, that's MVP stuff right there.
3: All right. So the Kirksville Osteopaths are the American Osteopaths. They just changed names. Do you want to know what their nickname was?
2: I would love to know what their nickname was.
3: They were the Osteopathic Beef Trust.
2: Just big beefy doctors out there.
3: Yeah, due to their large physical size compared to their opponents.
2: Yeah, let's ring the bell.
3: The Osteopathic Beef.
2: I love it.
3: Came to Champaign and got their butts kicked.
2: Oh, big beefy men.
3: They're
2: slapping meat.
3: They're from Kirksville, Missouri.
2: Oh, well, there you go. Beef their butts right on back down I-57 to I-70 and right out of town. There you go. 217 texter, maybe the surgeon were just absolute goons in the 1800s. They were basically just chopping off limbs.
3: Yeah, they're crazy.
2: Gangs of New York. I imagine. See, when I hear these sort of butchers and surgeons, that's what I'm thinking of. I'm thinking of the guys from Gangs of New York playing football.
3: Just putting leeches on people?
2: Ugh.
3: You're not feeling good? Here's a leech.
2: Here's a leech. Here's a leech and a cleaver. Sharpest cleaver in football, they say.
3: You got a cough? We're going to have to take the lung.
2: Hmm. Pierce, you ever seen Gangs of New York?
4: Play the sound.
5: I don't even know who you're talking about, dude.
2: That was low-hanging fruit. That was low-hanging fruit. I'm sorry. I know.
3: And it's just getting – it's sad when it's stuff like that.
2: 217-359-2255 for the Max Twin City Recycling text line. Thank you again to Joe Love on the text line for sending that in, because, man, did we have some fun with that.
4: I almost got him. We almost got him.
2: Oh, I love it.
3: What if you signed Hike?
4: Do you think they had
2: suppose.
4: A
3: and got him to jump?
2: You maybe. I don't know.
4: Do you think they were really good with false starts or not good with false starts? Like, do you think they jumped off a lot or not?
2: Oh no. No. They stayed put. You'd have to do some finger twitching with the line. You'd have to twitch your fingers a little bit to see if you could get somebody to jump.
3: Some what twitching?
2: Finger twitching. You know, you get the O-line, linemen just kind of start doing one of these numbers. They start shaking the fingers, trying to see if they can get you to jump. Never had that, did you? Because you were a quarterback. You weren't paying any attention at all.
3: Yeah, no, I never did that.
2: No. Mm-mm.
3: I do know you'd have the center, like, squeeze the ball or something.
2: Yeah.
3: Try and get him to, is that the same thing?
2: Yeah, pretty much, yeah. 217-359-2255. We are going to do the random Illini players of the day. Evan Stone, it is August 10th. So start thinking about number 10s from Illinois football history, and then we'll see what other random number he has for us. Coming up next on The Drive.
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2: ESPN Radio 93.5, it is The Drive. I'm Curtis Allen, that is Evan Stone. And of course, it's Monday, which means we are joined by the only pro wrestling intern in all of sports talk radio, Pierce the Fierce.
3: That is right.
2: Pierce, how much longer do we have you for the summer? We got another week with you, or is this...
3: Yeah, we got another week. I know I was talking to Diane about trying to stay for like the fall.
2: Yeah.
3: My schedule, there's a couple days where I could like come in and work the show. So
2: all right.
3: I'm really hoping that right now the days I know she mentioned.
2: I'm hoping too. Nothing would really make me happier than having Pierce, more of Pierce the Fierce with us for at least another month and change.
3: Yeah.
2: At least minimum.
3: I'm hoping too. I'm very excited. The days that like I have the best chance are Tuesday, Thursdays, and Fridays.
2: Okay.
3: So,
2: Cooper, you hear that, bud? You got a new roommate potentially this fall.
4: New roommate?
2: Yeah.
4: Well, I don't know if he's.
2: Yeah, Pierce and Coop living together—that'll be great.
3: Well, I'm still going to EIU, so
2: that doesn't matter. You guys can still live.
3: We're
2: together.
3: Like we're like rivals, you know. EIU, the biggest rival of Illinois.
2: Pierce, can you name...
3: Wait.
2: Hey, Pierce, can you name four other colleges in the state of Illinois? Come on, buddy.
3: Okay.
2: You can do this. You can do this.
3: So besides University of Illinois...
2: Besides Illinois and EIU, give me four more.
3: Northern Illinois, DePaul.
2: Okay.
3: Northwestern, and Southern Illinois.
2: Oh, look at that. I thought he'd say at least... Western Illinois, Southern Illinois.
3: Northern, Western,
2: directional.
4: Northwest, East, South.
2: Yeah. I thought that's what he would do and then be like, and Parkland or Lakeland or something like that. Yeah. Okay, that'll work. Are you ready over there, sir? It is. It's become one of my favorite times of the day. And boy, I'm really enjoying this. It's time for your random Illini players of the day as we get set for football season. You know, other shows have their own sort of countdowns. They're giving you the superstars, not Evan Stone necessarily.
4: No, we need random.
2: We get random around here, and then we find out whether or not they are dentists or something like that afterwards.
4: Yeah, these guys didn't go on to long professional football careers.
2: Not necessarily.
4: Yeah. Some of them, you know, they did all right for themselves in the NFL, but they went on to become professionals in something else. So today is August 10th. So we need a number 10 and something higher than 31. So.
2: Are you ready?
4: Coming in, standing at 6'4", 210 pounds.
2: All right.
4: He went to H.D. Woodson High School. You might be thinking, where is that?
2: Where is it?
4: Washington, D.C.
2: Oh.
4: Ladies and gentlemen, your random fighting line of the day, number 10, Eddie McGee!
3: Woo!
4: Eddie McGee came in as a quarterback. He was Juice Williams' backup for multiple years. As a freshman in 2007, he came in and had heck of an appearance in a couple of games. Almost led a brilliant comeback against Missouri. He had quite a touchdown run against... Penn State or Wisconsin.
2: One of those teams.
4: And then had another roll

0: Ben.
1: Yo.
0: Later on in his career, he did switch over to receiver, and he had a career 17 receptions for 166 yards, including a 42-yard catch in 2009. Ladies and gentlemen, yeah, I'm happy with that.
1: You, was there,
0: well, there was more stats I was going to read.
1: Stats here I could throw out as well.
0: Yeah, he had, well, I'll say this. He had played in 37.

0: 11 games in his Illinois career. 94 rushes for almost 400 yards, 4 touchdowns. He had a 53-yard rush. Averaged over 4 yards per carry. Passing-wise, threw for 911 yards in his career. 3 touchdowns, 10 interceptions.
1: I didn't even bring that one up.
0: Yeah, sorry. That was just a slip of the tongue there. But, ladies and gentlemen, your random Illini of the day, number 10, Eddie McGee.
1: By the way, Eddie did get some looks in the NFL. Did you mention that?
0: I did not. Okay. I did know as a receiver he did go and get some run.
1: He did get a little run. I believe it was with the Jets. He had a little moment there with the Raiders as well. Nothing significant, but still worth mentioning. And, not bad. The catch against Fresno State, that was his longest on December 5th, 2009, as you alluded to, sir.
0: Yes.
1: 58 yards on the ground against Penn State.
0: That December 5th game against Fresno State is one of the most, it's one of the craziest football games I think I've ever seen in my entire life. First of all, it was freezing.
1: Well, I remember that. I remember the whole thing is Fresno State in the cold.
0: Freezing.
1: Yeah, brutal. Yeah.
0: And I don't remember the final score. I feel like it was like 52-51 or something like that. Fresno State goes for 2 at the end of the game, and they complete it to win because they accidentally completed a tipped pass to an offensive lineman.
1: That's right, and he was eligible because he got tipped, right?
0: Because he got tipped, into the end zone to win the game.
1: You know when Layman talks about the Illini trauma we've experienced?
0: That was it.
1: That's one right there. I had blocked that out, but as soon as you started going through what happened, I was like, oh, yeah, I remember how that went.
0: And then the following year in 2010, as a bowl team, we went and played at Fresno State on quite possibly the worst field I've ever seen a football game played on.
1: Yeah.
0: It was ridiculous. Divots coming out, and I'm thinking, don't play anybody.
1: No.
0: Just, this is awful.
1: No. All right.
0: So there's number 10.
1: All right. Ooh, you good?
0: We got another one.
1: I know we do. I just want to make sure we got that trauma out.
0: Yeah.
1: All right. Thank you.
0: Yeah.
1: I don't know if he's a dentist or not, but moving along.
0: Not that any of these seasons will be better, because ladies and gentlemen, coming in standing at 6'3", 230 pounds. From St. Louis, Missouri.
1: You hear that, Pierce?
0: Went to St. Louis University High School. Ladies and gentlemen, number 44, Matt Sinclair. Matt Sinclair was a freshman in 2001, contributed in the Big Ten Championship Sugar Bowl, mostly on special teams, but in 2003 as a junior, Matt Sinclair took over as a full-time starter, and he led the Fighting Illini, was ranked 3rd in the Big Ten with 129 tackles. He was an honorable mention All-Big Ten selection. 2004 as a senior, he was the team captain, went to outside linebacker, and led the team again with 87 tackles, including 8 tackles for a loss and 4 sacks, repeating as an All-Big Ten performer. Matt Sinclair went on to have an NFL career.
1: He sure did.
0: Bouncing from team to team to team, collecting quite a few paychecks.
1: Yeah.
0: And I believe Matt Sinclair tomorrow is going to have a full knee replacement.
1: Are you sure about that? I can't tell if you're doing a bit or if this is serious.
0: Yeah, we were texting this morning.
1: Oh, you were talking with
0: him. Yeah, he's going to have a knee replacement tomorrow. So you can put your thoughts and prayers up there for Matt Sinclair tomorrow as he has knee replacement. But, ladies and gentlemen, your random Illini of the day, number 44, the craziest linebacker maybe we've ever had, Matt Sinclair.
1: Yeah, Matt, also a coach right now with the Fisher Junior and Senior High football team in Missouri somewhere.
0: He's in Texas.
1: Oh, is he in Texas now?
0: I think.
1: All right. I'll take your word for it, sir.
0: He was.
1: Were texting with him, but I know he's coaching high school ball, right?
0: He did a year in Fisher, so he coached Fisher High School football here in town.
1: That's right.
0: Yeah,
1: that's
0: moved. They moved south. Maybe it is Missouri or Texas. I don't know.
1: What you do know is he's having
0: in
1: knee
0: Texas,
1: surgery.
0: I'm pretty sure.
1: Yeah, he spent some time with the Baltimore Ravens, the Dolphins, the former Redskins. Also played for the Frankfurt Galaxy for a year as well in there before coming back to the NFL. So.
0: That's in Germany, not Kentucky.
1: You ever been to Frankfurt, Pierce?
2: No, I've never been out of the States. So.
1: What about Frankfort, Indiana?
2: Probably not.
1: Probably not. Okay, I'm just checking. And those are your random Illini players of the day. So I'm guessing we couldn't get Matt on the show because he's having the knee surgery. Or you didn't ask.
3: I didn't ask.
1: Oh.
3: Sorry, should I probably should have asked. I don't know. I didn't ask.
1: Always ask,
3: that's
1: man.
3: On me. Yeah.
1: Always try to ask.
3: My downfall in this. I'm not actual media, so I never think, oh, yeah, we should have these people on the show.
1: He wants to make friends is all he's doing
3: just
1: over there.
3: Just buds.
1: Yeah.
3: Just buds. Muhammad, listener, this is that Fresno State game. We put beer in coolers to prevent them from freezing.
1: I believe it.
3: Yeah.
1: Oh, yeah. Right, yeah, thank you, Ryan and Fisher. He left Fisher for Texas as
3: he'd
1: well.
3: He'd know.
1: Yeah, thank you, Ryan. I thought he was still with the Bunnies, but you're right. Yeah. Big Dev says, big fan of him. Matt was a great mic for us. Heal up soon. So there you go, Big Dev. Yeah. Send some love to
3: Oh, and to Big Matt. Dev guest Eddie McGee. I'm going to guess I just clicked on his text.
1: Oh, with the number, when I said, who do you think is his number 10?
3: Yeah, Eddie McGee. You I liked Eddie McGee.
1: You didn't text him that, right? You didn't give
3: no,
1: that away?
3: No, that's all him.
1: 217-359-2255 is the number for the Max Twin City Recycling text line. I love this, man. I love this segment so much.
3: So we had Eddie McGee, who was here from 2006, redshirted, to 2010. And then Matt Sinclair, who was here 2001 to 2004.
1: Sounds right.
3: I believe that's how that works.
1: I don't know if he went to 05 or not, but I'm going to roll with you. I think you're right. I think it's 04.
3: I don't think, because he played in 2001.
1: Yeah.
3: And that was before all the...
1: Yeah, it have to be 04 because 05 is when he was with the Ravens. So, yeah, there you go. Okay.
3: There you go. Ladies and gentlemen.
1: Your random Illini players of the day. Hey, thanks to our friends watching right now live on YouTube and at the Drive 935 on Twitter/X, whatever you call it these days. You can find us there. Evan is currently on camera. We'll put it on Pierce. I know a lot of people want to see Pierce the Fear. Here you go, Pierce.
3: Oh, yeah.
1: Here you go, Pierce, buddy. Show off that Wayno. Is it Wayno you're wearing today?
2: No, it's Matt Carpenter.
1: Oh, he's got a Matt Carpenter jersey
2: right,
1: on.
2: That's right.
1: Why would you wear that guy's jersey?
2: Because I love Matt Carpenter.
1: I thought Cardinals fans turned on him. You didn't turn on Carp?
2: No, he literally joined us for his last season.
1: He joined you?
2: Yeah, he joined us. I'm a part of the team in my heart.
1: I've got a theory. I got a theory here. When people start giving Pierce grief, I think he uses all of his sports brain that he's got solely for Cardinals baseball and nothing else. There's only
2: and
1: so
2: Seahawks
1: much,
2: and Seahawks. Those are like the big two that like I use a lot of my sports brain for.
1: Should we test his Seahawks knowledge?
3: I would love to.
1: You wanna? Maybe we'll do that here in a little bit.
3: Historical Seahawks? Or are you only since they've won Super Bowls?
2: I became a fan of them. My dad. My dad converted me to a Seahawks fan the year before they won their first Super Bowl.
1: So you're not a Sean Alexander guy or anything?
2: I know Sean Alexander.
1: All right, I'm just asking. I'm just checking.
3: Okay.
1: Just checking with you.
3: Yeah?
1: We got 30 seconds to news.
3: Matt Hasselbeck?
2: Matt Hasselbeck. Yes, I know Matt Hasselbeck.
1: Yeah. Yeah, he really screwed the pooch on that one against the Packers, didn't he?
3: We want the ball, and we're going to score.
1: Remember that, Pierce?
2: Yeah.
3: No, he doesn't. That was before Pierce was born.
2: I do love – I'm a Seahawks fan, but that is a funny clip. I do think it's hilarious.
3: Hey, quick, 10 seconds. The Bears have signed wide receiver Ray-Ray McCloud.
1: Ray-Ray's still in the league thanks to the Bears. There you go. So there's your Luther Burden replacement. We'll talk with Chris Kwasinski next on The Drive.
4: It should be up to the parents. Elisa Brady, Fox News. That bottom line from the Trump administration on vaccines, as the president signs an executive order aimed at reducing the number of vaccines recommended by the federal government for all children from the current 18 down to 11, also allowing more time between vaccinations and splitting the measles, mumps, and rubella vaccine into separate shots.
5: So we're reducing them. We're changing it to visits over a period of a year and a half. So they get 20% of what they would have gotten in one big shot.
4: The president framing the changes as essential for the ongoing research into autism.
5: So there's a reason for such epidemic rates of autism.
4: Suggesting a possible link, even though decades of studies have not found one. Some states have made their own vaccine recommendations after a previous effort to change the federal vaccine schedule was blocked in court. This as the FDA proposes a rule aimed at requiring food manufacturers to provide safety findings for new ingredients to regulators, ending a loophole for items deemed generally recognized as safe.
6: We'll change how the federal government oversees what's in our food. and how we understand the foods that Americans eat.
4: Health Secretary Robert F. Kennedy Jr. says the FDA is also still working on a first-of-its-kind definition of ultra-processed foods, which he says can make up nearly 70% of children's diets. A new demand on both sides after Iran said it wants compensation for U.S. airstrike damage.
5: And I said, that's a good idea. Well, we're going to ask for money for the damage they've done over a 50-year period.
4: President Trump pointing to years of terrorist activity from roadside bombings to the attack on the USS Cole. He's also still not ruling out a major escalation as a tug of war with Iran continues over terms of a possible deal, including the Strait of Hormuz. 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
2: Colombia's government declares a national emergency after a powerful earthquake, now blamed for more than 100 deaths, a number that's risen quickly today, with hundreds of buildings damaged, including at least 61 that completely collapsed.
3: The 7.4 magnitude quake hit the Chocó region of western Colombia. Deaths have been reported in cities including Pereira and Manizales. Buildings have collapsed in Quibdó and Cali, with residents and rescue workers trying to find anyone who might be trapped in the rubble.
2: Fox's Jonathan Savage. Secretary of State Marco Rubio posting earlier, the Trump administration is closely monitoring the large earthquake and stands ready to support the people of Colombia. Meantime, two strong earthquakes that hit neighboring Venezuela in June are now blamed for more than 6,300 deaths. Reuters reporting new information from a top lawmaker there. Opponents of capital punishment are asking the state of Tennessee to call off a scheduled execution this week.
4: The Tennessee Supreme Court and Governor Bill Lee have denied a pause in execution for 66-year-old Daryl Hines, set for Thursday, with protests in Tennessee over the weekend calling for the abolishment of the death penalty following a failed execution of another death row inmate there earlier this year.
5: There's no humane way to kill someone. If you're going to have it, you need to have it in the most humane way as possible.
4: Franklin Community Church pastor Kevin Riggs, a jury sentenced Hines to death for the 1980s killing of 54-year-old Catherine Jean Jenkins, who was robbed, raped, and stabbed multiple times. Her family says the appeals process has gone on long enough. Jeff Manasso, Fox News.
2: The parent company of Taylor Farms voluntarily recalling some products that include jalapenos because of concern about possible salmonella contamination. This just weeks after a voluntary iceberg lettuce product recall because of a potential link to a multi-state cyclospora outbreak. Wall Street stocks finished lower, the Dow dropping about 61 points. I'm Lisa Brady, Fox News.
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15: To hear the Bears, a little flip to Swift, trying to get a flea flicker. Way up there, Williams recovers, throws a seed, has a man, it is caught for a touchdown. Luther Bird is first in the league.
16: Line it goes, and a first down for the Bears. Williams to the air one more time, sending it downfield to the end zone for Burden. He's got it! Touchdown, Chicago! Luther Burden just told you about his ability. Behind the secondary, and Williams hits him.
17: You know, the reason he was able to make those plays, Evan Stone, is because his groin was not injured.
18: Immaculate groin. He had one of the best groins in football.
17: Yeah. For as far as rookies go last year, doing pretty good. ESPN Radio 93.5, it is The Drive. I'm Curtis Allen. That is Evan Stone. Those highlights of Luther Burden making some big plays during his rookie campaign, but the Bears will be without his services for the entire preseason due to a groin injury.
18: Yeah, listen, I'll give Luther my groin and Kobe my knee.
17: Whoa!
18: If that helps. He's just I got this. It's not flexible at all. Man, this thing's stiff.
17: Well, come on now, man. You don't have to work blue, Evan Stone. You have to work blue. A guy that never works blue.
18: I don't know what that means.
17: Yes, you do. You know what that means.
18: Work blue?
17: Yes.
18: I've never heard that phrase in my life.
17: You are full of three types of brown crap. Our guy from Fox 32 Chicago, Chris Kwasinski, is on the Dick Van Dyke Appliance World phone line with us right now. Good afternoon, sir. How are you?
19: Good, and Evan, I'd just like to point out, all groins are not created equal.
18: Yeah, I know. That's what I'm saying.
17: Well, let's jump into the groin discussion, if we can, here, Chris. Luther Burden out a month. The early reports are he's expected, though, to be back for the start of the regular season. Do you think that's the realistic prognosis, or do you think this thing could linger a little bit?
19: Yeah, I think he'll be back for the regular season. I think the biggest thing is because we haven't even played a down of preseason football yet in Chicago. I want to point out that he left practice kind of not like a full limp, but we noticed he was limping. He was with trainers. He was out there today at the walkthrough at Stevenson High School up in the suburbs. And there were reports from out there from Fox 32 team that went today. Where he was walking around. He looked fine. I think in this specific case, it's all precautionary. I'd like to point to Josh Jacobson to Green Bay as another example of this, of these things just take time. You just got to let it heal. And right now, the connection between Luther and Caleb has been so good. Mm. I really don't think it matters if he takes the whole preseason off. And to be honest with you, if I'm Luther, I'm like, look, you mean I get to sit back, watch the offense, take some notes, and I don't have to get in there and be physical right away? Like, look, you're just saving your body some extra mileage before the season truly starts, so I feel like it all pays off a little bit. I know you'd probably rather be out there, but, I mean, you get to save yourself a little bit of extra wear or tear just by missing the rest of training camp.
18: Mm. Yeah, and I saw some of the reports coming out that the Bears have worked out a few guys, but they did just sign Ray McLeod. Is this something to watch, or is it just another body that they can throw in there while they go through the preseason?
19: Yeah, usually you say it's another body, but with Ben Johnson's offense and with Ben Johnson in general, like, you're giving this guy an opportunity to win a spot. And I think that spot is on special teams. And I think the biggest thing we've seen recently is this new kickoff rules are starting to affect everything. But also, I think we have to start thinking about things in a different way because of the injuries the Bears have had in the secondary, which to me, this makes me think they're taking Josh Blackwell away from kick return duties and some, like, all the special team duties. They're trying to get someone that knows the return game, that's effective in the return game, get him back there. I can't remember what stat I saw today, but, I mean, he's got plenty of return experience. But and with all the injuries to Kyler Gordon, to Jalen Jones, to Terrell Smith, going down the list to all these guys that have been banged up for the Bears in the back of the defense there, getting Josh to focus on playing nickel, I think, is the right way to go. I wouldn't read into anything beyond just that. I'm like, they needed a body to basically kick returns, or excuse me, return kicks in the preseason. So this is where I think that comes from. I think it's also a concerted effort to give Josh Blackwell a little bit of an opportunity to step away from that and just focus on being a nickelback.
18: So when you look at Luther taking, you know, a few weeks, a month to get right, to get healthy, if you look at kind of three names, Khalif Raymond, Xavion Thomas, Jahdae Walker, maybe even Scotty Miller, you could throw into that. Who do you think kind of steps up? Who do you think is able to kind of take that spot as they go through the preseason?
19: Yeah, it's interesting because we've seen Roma Dunze play the true, that X receiver, the number one spot that DJ Moore played. Then opposite him, it's always been Khalif Raymond. And they put in Luther at the Z, that slot receiver position where I think he's best at. I think that's a great idea. I think the Bears are also finding that out too, is once back in the day when he was at Mizzou, they took him from, I think it was the Y position, because the opposite was Dominic Lovett, who's now at the Lions, and they put him at Z to start his sophomore season. He just exploded. He was so good there. He can be so creative in the way that he runs the routes, and he can be so creative in the way that he can get yards after the catch. And I think in this instance, it wouldn't be a bad idea to maybe move Khalif a little bit in there, get that speed of the slot position, then put Jahdae Walker outside and see what he can do there. I think that's the guy we might be looking for a little bit, because yesterday he had this really big play at team drills where there's broken coverage, sure. I don't know who was supposed to be back there, but nobody was, so it was hard to tell who missed the assignment. But Jahdae blew through the coverage, wide open for a touchdown. Caleb hit him in stride. The connection that's between the two of them there can't be overstated, especially since how much they've worked on it. Jahdae told us the other day too, I think it was Saturday, is like, I've been working with Caleb, especially all off season, where we don't end drills, we don't end a workout session without a catch. So we go back and forth, we rep it, we have communication, and we have chemistry. And I think that's the biggest thing to know, is that that's been in the works since last year, since Jahdae was an undrafted free agent. He was living with Caleb. So it was like, there's a lot of chemistry there. And I'm so interested to see how that comes to the forefront for a guy that, when Luther Burden didn't play last year, I think Olamide Zaccheaus missed time too. They went to Jahdae Walker in two of the biggest moments, which was to tie the game up against the Lions in the season finale. But also that touchdown on 4th and 10 or 4th and 5 from like the 10-yard line against the Packers to send the game to overtime where the Bears eventually won. They're not afraid to go to him, but I'm interested to see how much of that role he can seize going into this year and what he's going to do with it after that.
17: ESPN Radio 93.5, it is The Drive. I'm Curtis, that's Evan. Chris Kwasinski from Fox 32 Chicago on the Dick Van Dyke Appliance World phone line with us. And a real quick note on Ray McLeod, if you're looking at him from the return perspective, he had his best run between 2020 and 2023, a couple of years with the Steelers, a couple of years with the Niners. A little bit of an injury-plagued run with the Falcons. And so a kind of a reclamation project, but if somebody that can make that work, it would be Ben Johnson. if there is a scenario where some of the stuff with Luther kind of lingers or there are some injury concerns, we've talked about depth quite a bit, and you mentioned some of the receivers. What about an expanded role at tight end or how the tight ends are going to be utilized, whether that's the twin set with Colston Loveland and Cole Kmet or, you know, the new darling in Sam Roush? How could the tight end roles be expanded if some of these injuries linger?
19: Yeah, guys. I think this is where we have to take into account the fact that Ben Johnson's a madman. this dude's a mad scientist. I'm sure he's got contingency plans on contingency plans for what if plan X doesn't work. I wouldn't be surprised if he went out and did a 12 personnel package with Sam Roush and Cole Kmet as the two tight ends and had a Colston Loveland out there at wide receiver. It wouldn't surprise me if he had this kind of stuff out there.
17: Sure.
19: And to be honest with you, We've seen him line up at receiver in camp. We saw him do it a little bit last year, too, in a limited capacity for sure. But it wouldn't surprise me if he put that out there and was like, okay, guys, here's Colston Loveland, a guy that can high point the football, a guy that's super athletic, who's a menace to stop in the seams. He's now out at wide receiver. And we saw last year in the Bengals game, he's kind of up to speed. You know, he banged off that one man, scored that game-winning touchdown, and he had a race to the end zone. He outraced the defensive backs, outraced the linebackers. Mm-hmm. Go ahead. Put him out there. Then you got Roman Dunze, Colston Loveland, Khalif Raymond, Jahdae Walker. You've got size and speed on the same play. I wouldn't be surprised if that's kind of cooking up in there. From what we've seen from Sam Roush, too, this is a guy that's spinning that team like a glove. I don't know if he's at the same position that Colston Loveland was last year, but I think that's just because Colston's playing a different position. Mm. But Sam's a smart guy. That's a pick that Ben Johnson made because he believed he could fit in the offense right away and play 13. But if that comes off the table to where you have to move guys around and have Colston out there, sure, go ahead. Because at the end of the day, what defensive back is going to stop Colston Loveland, a guy that's 6'4", 6'5", over 200 pounds? You're asking, what, a 5'11", 5'10 defensive back that's 190 to match up with that? Look, Ben will take that any day of the week, and trust me, he'll take it twice on Sundays.
18: Yeah, we talked a little bit last week about, listen, okay, if you look at last season and how exciting it was, and we all have these, you know, fond memories of this chaotic, crazy comebacks and all that stuff, sometimes I think it covers the fact, and it makes you forget that for three quarters of a lot of those games, we were really frustrated.
17: We're some bad football.
18: Yeah, it's like, oh my gosh, we can't score. What's going on? Caleb's not, you know, we're not driving the ball down the field, like whatever it is. As we go into year two of Ben Johnson football, and I especially remember at the beginning of last season thinking, oh boy, this looks kind of rough. As we go into year two, the second fall camp, second preseason, can you tell a difference, whether it's offensively or Dennis Allen's defense, that there's more confidence, feel like there might not be as many lulls and a need for so many comebacks, because that's not a very foundational thing to rely on. And that this year might get off to a better, faster start than last year did?
19: Yeah. First things first is the defense, I think, is going to be the main concern of anything, just because of how many injuries we've seen there. And there's a lot that players are going to have to catch up with. Like, for example, if Cam Lewis is out an extended amount of time and Xavier Woods is playing next to Dylan Thiedemann at the back end there, that's a guy that you just signed this week that has to learn how to play with the first team. And granted, there's still time. I know it stinks to be without Kobe Bryant for that long, but I think Dylan Thiedemann has to ramp up a lot more. But that's where I'm thinking of, because the last handful of weeks, we've seen the Bears offense fix a lot of the issues they had. This time last year, they were just plagued consistently with formational issues, getting lined up properly, pre-snap penalties, that kind of stuff. I'd say yesterday was the worst day in terms of pre-snap penalties. And I'm not entirely sure why that is. And maybe it was just for whatever reason you can think of, but because that's been the anomaly. That's not the norm anymore. The offense is organized. The offense knows where it needs to be. There have been multiple times that we've seen the last couple of weeks where Caleb will see something that's not lined up properly. Like a guy doesn't go into motion properly. Caleb takes a step back and resets and says, okay, let's re-rack it. Let's go again. We're not lined up the way they need to be. the quarterback has fundamental understanding of the offense. The receivers that have been here also have a fundamental understanding. The biggest guys that are struggling to get lined up properly are guys like Davion Thomas, which is rookie from LSU. He's coming in. He's not spending that much time with the first team, but when he is, he's got to make sure you make it worth it or you're in the right spot. I think there's those moments, too, where Caleb knows exactly what has to happen, so he's going to stop the play and restart it to get it where it needs to be. So that's where I see the biggest difference. There's a fundamental understanding about what the offense is, where they need to go, how they're supposed to run it, and where plays are going to go. And once that starts clicking in games, I think we're going to start seeing faster starts. I think we'll start seeing different things. I talked a lot last year about that, those scripted plays, you know, those 10 to the first 10 or the first 15 or whatever, where these are the scripted plays we're going to go. We're going to practice these, and we're going to just unleash these at the start of games and everything. And I think those are going to come to fruition and points a lot more this year just because guys know what's going on. You know, they've been in this offense for a year. It's not like we're studying one-on-one math either. Which, that's a bad example because I'm terrible at math. But, like, you know what I mean? Like, we're not studying an easy subject, and we're learning Ben Johnson's offense, which has been thoroughly talked about as one of the most complex offenses in the National Football League. So it was always going to take time. Last year was one of those, hey, if we can believe, we can win games. But I think now it's more of, we know this offense, and we know what it needs to happen in order to win games, and we believe that right now we have a great offense. And I know the Bears do. We've seen it emerge multiple times. Sometimes it's kind of fallen into lulls here and there, but I also feel like there are times where the defensive line has taken a step forward and turned those fundamentals, those issues that they missed last year, into wins, and they're starting to stack some days too here too. So I'm interested to see if the Bears can continue that through preseason, however many reps the starters get. And I think right now, the experience in this offense is going to pay off in dividends.
17: Last thing I've got for you, Chris, in regards to the Bears, it's on the other side of the ball. Give us a reason to be optimistic about Uncle Dennis Allen's defense in 2026.
19: It was really funny. Yesterday, we were talking to Gervon Dexter Sr., and he mentioned he's never started from zero in his career before. I think the biggest thing we've heard so many times that this team is going to try and start from the beginning in terms of fundamentals. We're going to start. We're going to tear it all down. We have the system. We have the scheme in place. But in terms of the technique, we're going to start there. We're going to get better there. They're not going to be the same as last year because they're not going to get a billion interceptions and all that kind of stuff. That, I feel like, is the anomaly. That right there is the anomaly. But I feel like a healthy Jalen Johnson is going to be different. I feel like if he stays healthy from year to year, he has a chance to be an all-pro because even when he was operating at 70% last year, he was still a really good cornerback. Tyreek Stevenson, if he can kind of focus that entire time, he talked about this too, if he can just claim that focus and keep it there for an entire game, he could be a solid starting cornerback. Malik Muhammad's a guy that could earn runway right away. Mm. And if he takes a starting job, I'm not going to lie with you guys, he's not going to give it up. Because he's already earning first-team reps with all these injuries, and he's looked pretty dang good doing it, too.
17: All right.
19: But yeah. When you talk about the fundamentals of the defensive line, this is what it's going to come down to. The secondary is going to be fine. They have guys, because I know Kobe's going to be out for the first month, but he has looked so freaking good at the back end of the safety there. He's made plays where he's tracked from the numbers to the middle of the field to intercept Caleb, and I'm like, dude, where did you come from? But the secondary is going to be fine. The linebackers are going to be fine. Devin Bush has looked good too. But if this defense, the defensive line, can unlock another level of fundamentally sound technique that's going to help them get off quicker at the start of the snap, beat their guys, however, whatever moves they have, how to integrate that to beating offensive linemen, I think things are going to go just fine for this defense, which needed a lot more. We can say, hey, they needed an edge rusher in the offseason. They needed this. They needed that. Well, the way that it's lined up with these contracts, they can move on from these guys if they are producing. If they aren't doing what they need to do, they can basically clean house from this defensive line, start a new next year with a brand new look of guys that are going to fit what the Bears want to do. So it's, you know, move it or lose it almost. And I feel like this defensive line has that mentality accepted in their brains. And we're starting to see some dividends specifically with guys like Austin Booker. If you want to pick anyone to put your stock in besides Luther Burden, I think Austin Booker is the defensive guy to do it. We've seen a lot of really great plays some 9-on-7 situational drills where he's just bursting through the line of scrimmage. He looks bigger. He looks faster. I think that's a guy that could get maybe 7 to 10 sacks for the Bears this year.
18: Mm. Chris, that's good stuff. Really appreciate your breakdown of Bears, and I'm excited to see where the rest of this camp goes. I know you're also a Northwestern guy. And what I'm going to need is a little bit of a breakdown. I need an in-depth story of the 1889 Northwestern football team because they went 2-2. Their wins were against Evanston High School and the Chicago Wanderers. So if you could, and they didn't have a head coach apparently that year. So if you could give me a breakdown about that game against the Chicago Wanderers, that'd be nice.
19: You know what? I'll add to the list.
18: Let's go.
19: I'll let you know. We'll have a full breakdown of who the Wanderers were, who was playing quarterback, what kind of defensive linemen they were in. That sounds great. I do think that's funny. It really begs the question, if you took the worst team in any sports history, just kind of pieced together a group of guys around, would they beat the worst, you know, Illini team, the worst Northwestern team? Good question.
17: Next week, buddy, we're going to find out. We're going to see how skilled you are. All right. Where can folks find you on the socials?
19: I'm always out there at OchoK _. You can always find us at Fox 32 Sports, but also Fox32Chicago.com /sports. We've got a lot of stuff coming up this week, too. Preseason game is happening this Saturday. We'll have coverage there from everybody. Cassie's leading the charge. We got Devin Caney, our brand new Bears reporter, starting pretty recently. And then Sam Pantianovich, who's out there going to be with the tailgates, having a blast. This guy likes to rile up the crowds. You're going to have a really good time seeing what he can do. Those games will be also streamed on Fox 32. If you're in the specific DMA of Chicago, you can watch those on our app as well. So feel free, if you're around town, pop in, see what we got going on.
17: Love it. Chris, take care, man, and we will talk to you again real soon, all right?
19: Sounds like a plan. Thanks, boys.
17: That is Chris Kwasinski, Fox 32 on the Dick Van Dyke Appliance World phone line with us, 217-359-2255. For the Max Twin City Recycling text line, Pierce the Fierce, the only pro wrestling intern in all sports talk radio, is manning the ship. You're doing all right over there, buddy?
20: I feel like I'm doing good. All right. Turned my mic off, so, you know.
17: Good.
20: When in doubt, just turn my mic off. Yeah.
18: And always a good first start.
17: Always a good idea, yeah. You ready to talk some Illinois defensive back, Seven Stone?
18: Let's make it happen.
17: We're going to do that next on The Drive.
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17: 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I'm Curtis Allen.

0: Dracula. Says on there, so.
1: It's Dracula.
2: It says on there.
0: It says on there.
2: Well, I can't read the screen from where I'm at.
0: That is true. That is true.
2: Cannot see the your monitor.
1: But you do trust him that it is, in fact, called Dracula.
2: Yeah, sure.
1: Yeah. Pierce wouldn't lie.
0: Never.
1: Pierce got a lot of odd stories, but he wouldn't lie to us.
0: That is true. I wouldn't lie. I've told too many weird things for them to
1: no
0: be
1: such
0: lies.
1: Thing. No such thing as too many. You keep them coming, buddy. We'll get into some more weird stuff with you here in the next 15 minutes or so. Right now, though, we've been on the defensive side of the ball for the last few shows. Start with the D-line. Linebackers, we're learning more and more about the 3-3-5, which I still predict will cause mass chaos and destruction all over the Big Ten. That's how I'm framing it until it doesn't. But for now, mass chaos and destruction. Now we look at a part of the team we think should be a strength on paper. Definitely the defensive backs, sir. So let's get into it, Evan Stone.
2: Well, when you look at the 3-3-5, obviously that 5 is the secondary. Now,
1: yes, sir.
2: About a month ago, we did what typically would be your safeties. We talked about Matthew Bailey. We talked about Xavier Scott. We talked about, I'm distracted because we were all...
1: Because Pierce is just jamming to the song.
0: I'm not going to lie, you scared me because...
2: I'm like, hey, everybody's trying to...
0: Because he started pointing and he's like... snapping his fingers at me.
1: Just turn down the damn music,
2: he's
1: Pierce.
2: Scrolling,
1: that's all
0: you had to do. I was vibing.
2: He's scrolling TikTok
1: he
2: on
1: was.
2: His phone.
1: He's, over
2: he's
1: there.
2: Not even paying attention.
1: He's got a game that he plays on his phone. I've caught him a few times, and I look over, and he's got some. His phone's always sideways, and it looks like he's playing Guitar Hero or something from 20 years ago, but it's not guitar. But I'm sorry, Evan. Please continue.
2: So we talked about Matthew Bailey. We talked about Xavier. We talked about Mac Resetich.
1: Yep.
2: A lot of those guys that it's like, okay, these are going to be your typical safeties. We can touch base on them again briefly because Matthew Bailey is going to be playing what we've heard so much about, this chief position.
1: Chief.
2: A kind of hybrid safety linebacker, roams the field. He can be up closer to the line of scrimmage.
1: Yep.
2: He kind of gets the freedom to move about in this defense. And if you were to ask me, okay, who's a key position that really needs to make this defense go, as you talk about a piece of destruction, what did you say? They're paving.
1: Yes, mass destruction all over
2: mass
1: the field.
2: Mass destruction.
1: Oh, chaos everywhere with the 3-3-5.
2: You need a healthy Matthew Bailey all over the field. This is a big year for him. As he's looking towards the NFL, his potentially last
1: right.
2: year with the Illini. And so I expect him to kind of be all over the field.
1: Well, I want to ask you this, all right?
2: Yeah.
1: So when you get into the defensive back stuff, and we're talking about the 3-3-5 and the chief position, which we've heard plenty about, can you give an example of how this would be different than if he was in his usual spot as a strong safety? Is it because he's got he's got more opportunity to move where he wants to be on the field, or they can line him up in a different spot than keeping him on the back half of the defense?
2: Probably. I think in theory, the idea is he's going to have more freedom to attack the ball.
1: Okay.
2: So, yeah. So they can put him anywhere on the field, but he's going to be attacking the ball.
1: Yeah.
2: Which I think if there are three names, probably four names actually that you'll see on the field almost every sense of the system.
1: Mm-hmm.
2: It'd be Matthew Bailey, Xavier Scott, if healthy, Mac Resetich, and Juice Clark. Those are guys that you're kind of going to see one way or another. They're on the field. Juice is going to be your number one corner. Matthew Bailey and Mac Resetich are going to be your quote-unquote safety/chief, whatever.
1: Yep.
2: And then Xavier Scott is a super interesting piece that if healthy, you can move him from nickel to safety to corner. You can kind of put him anywhere based on how you understand defense or where you want people on the field. He can cover a wide receiver. He can blitz the quarterback. He can be kind of that center fielder hawk that you want in the back end. He can do all of that. And so those are four guys that you're going to see all over the field. Now, the question is, when you look at that number five, depending on if you want another natural corner on the field. If you want, you know, Tanner Hekel can come in and play slot, you know, I know he struggled at times last year. Most people typically, they're thinking of the USC game.
1: He got picked on. He got picked on quite a bit after the USC
2: game.
1: Yeah,
2: and the USC game was the tops because he came in the Duke game. He got an interception. He got a forced fumble. He had a big game that game. And the USC game, which if you go back and watch, it's fascinating because the two touchdowns that he gives up to
1: Malachi Lemon, yeah.
2: He's right there. Like, his coverage was great. I mean, he ran with him. He was in the right spot. It seemed more like a...
1: going up against an elite wide receiver.
2: An experience thing of when to turn the head, when to get his hands up. And he was playing with a wrist injury that I don't think was quite diagnosed at the time. So you could see him in those games when you go back and watch the film and the two touchdown catches where he immediately is grabbing his wrist and he wasn't wearing anything at the time. So... and then the rest of the year, he's got a massive club on his hand where it's like, oh, there you go. So those are kind of maybe your top five guys, but then there's some really fascinating names behind him where you've got a Xavier Scott's little younger brother, Zanai Scott, who was injured last year, but now is back, is healthy. He's going to be maybe that number two chief guy that you're looking at behind Matthew Bailey. You got Andre Lovett, RJ Jones, Taiwan Cox, who's I think is going to be he's maybe the fastest dude on the field, both sides of the ball, which is going to be interesting. Mm-hmm. And then you got some new guys in transfers. When you look at a Jaquan Morris, who was one of the top JUCO corners, the number one JUCO corner, who was potentially going to go to USC, flipped it, and now he's coming to Champaign.
1: That's the name. That's the name that I hear a lot about as being the guy. If you're going to have another traditional corner on the field, excuse me, opposite of Juice, it's Jaquan. So continue, sir. I didn't mean to cut you off step on you.
2: I love it. He comes from Northwest Mississippi Community College. He was the number one rated JUCO corner in the nation. And yeah, he was, I don't know if he was officially committed to USC. I think he was. They flipped the commitment and now he's here in Champaign. He's 6 foot, 185 pounds. He has 2 years left to play, maybe three with this new ruling.
1: I
2: got to double check that. But yeah, he was the number one JUCO corner in the nation. And then you have a couple interesting, Lavon Williams, who's more of a safety type, comes in from East Texas A&M. He was a dude there that put up some numbers. And I'm very interested to see what he last year alone started 10 games at defensive back as a safety, had 74 tackles. That's a lot of tackles for
1: a safety.
2: That's
1: a tackling machine. That's what you want out of your defensive backs. You want the last line of defense, literally.
2: 74 tackles, 3 tackles for a loss, 1.5 sacks. He got a pick, forced a fumble, recovered a fumble, and 8 passes defended on the season. I mean, he was a guy, yes, it's East Texas A&M, sure. But he was all over the field. You add his 2024 in that, he played 10 games, had 55 tackles, 6 tackles for a loss, 2.5 sacks, an interception. So it's kind of consistent where he's putting up a lot of tackles. He's getting after the quarterback. And so it'll be interesting to see what they do with him on the field and can rotate him in and out. So when you look at this secondary, it is quite possibly, if you go to the Illinois football roster and you organize them by position, the DB position might be the largest positional section on this team because there's so many guys. Ben Clawson is a guy who's repping at safety quite a bit right now. Yep. There's just so many guys that they can throw in there. And they're going to need to come up big this year. You look at a guy like Juice Clark, who's kind of your maybe number one traditional corner other than Xavier Scott, who they're going to move around a little bit. But a Juice Clark who started the year last year injured, but then started the last 8 games of the year, really came across as a physical, confident corner. You want to talk about someone who maybe talks the most trash on the field or celebrate, it's going to be Juice Clark. He has upped his passes defended every year so far, but he's yet to get that interception. And I would really love for him to take that next step where he's not just defending passes, but he's able to get one.
1: Yeah,
2: I'm excited to watch him play this year. He's 6'1", so he's got some size to him. He's a little thinner, but I think he can take a massive step this year to put himself on that NFL radar.
1: You know, we always talk about competition with quarterbacks, defensive line, maybe a little bit here and there with some of the linebacker positions. But do you see some interesting competition in the secondary? Do you see and it's hard to say, I understand, I'll preface it with, I know it's hard to say before they take the field with a new defense, but do you see some interesting competition that could unfold in the secondary, whether that be with the two safety spots, the chief spot, whatever the case may be, or do you think it's kind of set with the four guys, five guys you've mentioned?
2: No, I think, well, okay, so four guys for sure.
1: Yeah.
2: I think are pretty 300%, Juice Clark, Xavier, Bailey. If they're healthy,
1: they're
2: on the field. Yeah. They're your best guys.
1: Mm-hmm.
2: Mac Rosetich, I think, is going to have a much improved year than he had in his spot minutes last year. Specifically, I think everybody remembers the Indiana game where he would say it too, just an awful game.
1: Not a good day. Nobody had a good night against Indiana.
2: It was a bad. Yes. So, pursuit angles, tackling, just decision-making all across the board for a lot of that defense was bad, but Mac Rosetich was rough on the pursuit angles in that game. He's going to have a much improved year this year.
1: Yeah.
2: And I really like him on the back end this year. So those are four names. And then you look at a Tanner Hekel. You look at so Tywan Cox that I brought up, his brother Torrey Cox was the starting corner last year and would have been, I think, an absolute lock for the NFL if it wasn't for size. His brother Torrey was pretty small, listed at 5'8", and boy, that was a generous 5'8". But his brother's a little bit taller, but like I said, the kid can fly. So if he gets some experience, if he gets the ability to get on the field a little bit, I like what you could see from him. But then, Zanai Scott. I really like him as a prospect as well. In that kind of chief spot, he's bigger than his brother. When you look at his brother, who's 5'11", Xavier Scott, 5'11", 195. Zanai, 5'11", 210. So he's got some more than his brother. When you look at his brother, who's 5'11", Xavier.

0: Because a lot of these guys are going to be playing some special teams as their way onto the field. And if you see them with speed and the ability to consistently tackle and to cover the field, I mean, that's where a lot of these guys get their starts.
1: Yeah, one of my favorite quotes I've ever heard from any coach came from special teams guru, Dave Tobe. He said, you know how you make this team? Special teams. That's right. He's asking his players, you know how you're going to make this football team, right? Special teams. That's it.
0: Yeah.
1: And I've always appreciated that quote, because that is usually, whether that's at the collegiate level or in the NFL, that's where you see the next group of stars, the next guys that are going to get those opportunities. If they're not a first, second, third round pick, or, you know, a 4 or 5 star recruit, well, they're going to fight and claw their way from special teams to get some playing time. So
0: yeah,
1: great stuff, man. 100% agree.
0: And to reiterate, we're going to need the secondary and some of the dudes that we have in the secondary that I think will be in the NFL next year to really step up early in this year. As when you look at that 3-3, it's probably going to take a couple of games to really feel confident for what they're doing. So when I think of these 5, I think you're going to need them to really play fast without thinking, to be where they need to be, and to probably cover some of the growing pains that we might see from the 3-3.
1: We'll find out a lot in just a few weeks. 217-359-2255 is your number for the Max Twin City Recycling text line. Cardinals baseball on the air in about an hour and change. So we'll talk a little bit about Cards and Phillies coming up in just a few. Plus, we're going to keep learning more about Pierce the Fierce while we got him. Next on The Drive.
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11: I'm Joe Pott. Yesterday at Busch Stadium, the Cardinals come away with a series win against the Colorado Rockies. Cardinals built up a 4-1 lead before the Rockies.

0: Yankees scored twice in the sixth. They had another in the eighth to tie the game at four before the Cardinals had some late runs of their own. Two hits to start the eighth inning from Mason Wynn and Nathan Church, and with two outs, J.J. Weatherholt did this.
1: First pitch, it's on the way. Swing and a fly ball in the center field. Garrick is there. He can't get it. Two runs are going to score. J.J. Weatherholt is driven in two. He's going to try and go for three. Here's the throw. He's in safely. Cardinals on top.
0: They would add another from Ivan Herrera. They win it 7-4 yesterday. Tonight, the Phillies are in town to begin a three-game series. 6:45 with the first pitch, 5:50 with the pregame show right here on the Cardinals Radio Network.
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3: Yeah, that was your Redbird recap. 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I'm Curtis Allen, and it's Dobbins Day for the Birds. Hunter Dobbins will be on the bump tonight against the Phillies. And Bush. Weatherholt leads off. Herrera DH in the two spot. Burley three. Walker moves to the four spot. Church at five. Wynn six. Vermeen seven. Crooks eight. And Prieto at the nine spot. How you feel about Hunter Dobbins going tonight, Pierce the Fierce?
4: I'm happy. I've been very interested about him. He only gave up two runs against the Yankees at Yankee Stadium, and only giving up two runs there is like an accomplishment. So I'm excited about him. It's going to be very interesting to see what he does. Very excited about this series. And we get to see how Painter looks. I believe this is the first time the Cardinals are facing him.
3: Correctamundo. Evan Stone, I know you were locked in over there on the weird random schools that have played different Big Ten programs in football.
5: Dude, I'm learning so much right now.
3: You're
5: first of all, what I just told Pierce this. There were so many better schools than what he named earlier. The fact that Nebraska.
3: Who did he leave off the list?
5: Well, I mean, Maryland played the Chemical Warfare Service.
3: It's my favorite, one of my favorite Slayer songs right there, yeah.
5: I don't think that's a school you want to play.
3: No, you don't want to play the Chemical Warfare School.
5: They just show up in gas masks?
3: That's like, it.
5: Oh, my gosh.
3: You are in big trouble when you step on the field against the Chemical Warfare School.
5: Yeah, Michigan played the Peninsular Cricket Club, so they don't even play football.
3: Do they all get cricket paddles when they're out there?
5: Played a bunch of cricket guys.
3: Hmm.
5: The Rutgers played the Knickerbockers, so I'm going to assume that's the Knicks. They just
3: made them play football instead of basketball.
5: Play football. But this is what I'm reading about right now is Nebraska in 1918 played the Omaha Balloon School.
3: The what?
5: So they played the Omaha Balloon School on November 9th, 1918. They beat them 19-0.
3: Yeah, so they weren't floating to the end zone, huh?
5: The game was scheduled during World War I after a local flu outbreak.
3: Hmm.
5: Should have put their masks on. Forced the cancellation of Nebraska's matchup against Missouri. Oh, they don't like masks in Missouri. I remember that.
3: Stop it.
5: So here it is. The Fort Omaha Balloon School trained Army soldiers for World War I dirigible airships and fielded a roster loaded with collegiate players from major programs like Penn State, West Virginia, and Georgia. The visiting team arrived in Lincoln with a brass band, a live black bear, an airplane, and a large yellow balloon.
3: What, you know, I think it was Mike Tyson in the 80s came out to the boxing ring once with a live tiger. So why wouldn't you? Now I know where you got the idea. You show up with a live bear just for intimidation purposes.
5: The game followed a five-week layoff for the Cornhuskers caused by the 1918 Spanish flu pandemic.
3: Yee.
5: But there you go. So it's not people learning how to create balloon animals. It's army soldiers that jumped out of planes.
3: They jumped.
5: Airships. Yeah. Dirigible airships.
3: See, I thought it was going to be hot air balloons. Just people. Just I was imagining it was from France because there was a school. Wasn't there a team that was something French that Pierce was a fan of that we discussed earlier?
4: Mm-hmm.
3: I was imagining like some French guys in a hot air balloon with some baguettes and wearing berets and like, ha ha, here we come, ha ha,
5: Marie the baguettes,
3: Marie, ha ha.
5: Yeah, so there you go.
3: Play the football.
5: So all that goes to show you is that sometimes you can't judge a school by its name. So the Omaha Balloon School is actually a bunch of enlisted men.
3: And what was the score again?
5: There's a team photo here.
3: Of the balloon men?
5: Oh, this might be Nebraska.
3: Oh, who cares?
5: They got ends.
3: Ravi Lula
4: who
3: cares
4: about those.
5: But they have no matching uniforms. What are we doing here? You know what? I look at some of these photos of old school, like early 1900s, late 80s, and I'm like, bro, I'm putting 1,000 yards up on this team.
3: Here he goes again.
5: I'm looking at this guy.
3: You did. Okay, listen. We did this last year. And you said you would have kicked Bob Cousy's butt on the basketball court. And I have never, I mean, the number of Bob Cousy fans that texted into this show, it was up there with anything you said about Izzo or anybody. Like, I think we talk about the Izzo incident, but Bob Cousy, when you said you would kick his ass at basketball if you played him one-on-one.
5: I don't think I said those words.
3: I think you did.
5: I said I'd get him.
3: It said you put like 50 on him or something like that.
5: I've watched Bob Cousy play basketball.
3: You watched the highlights. Yes, I know.
5: He couldn't dribble with his left hand.
3: Well, he didn't need to dribble with his left hand.
5: Yeah, because nobody else could guard him.
3: Greatest basketball player in the world, they say.
5: Yeah, that's all I'm saying.
3: So if you start saying you would have, destroyed guys in football in the early 1900s, we're going to get somebody's going to text in and be like, oh, yeah? Well, listen, tough guy. They wore leather helmets. Okay, could you survive wearing a leather helmet?
5: Against those guys, yeah. Yeah. I feel pretty confident.
3: You think so?
5: Yeah.
3: Oh, no. All it takes is one, get your bell rung. Just takes somebody to get you low. You're upended.
5: I don't think they could catch me.
3: You don't think that? Well, I wonder.
5: Because remember, this is about the time frame. And then, this is real. So you look at the late 1800s. Early 1900s. I think I saw a documentary or something. It may have been a Red Grange thing. I'm not sure. But they all saw athletics as a waste of time.
3: True.
5: Like real men didn't play sports. They joined the military. They did, they did other stuff. So I do think probably some of your best, like legit strongest fat, like they weren't playing sports. They were.
3: No, they were
5: in the army.
3: They were. Yeah.
5: So
3: especially in the early 1900s, if you get into World War One and stuff,
5: and you
3: like
5: can look
3: that,
5: at that, you look at some of these football teams, you're like nerds.
3: No wonder you could take them, Evan.
5: Yeah.
3: No wonder.
5: Yeah.
3: You would be like Megatron out there against these guys. Hey, Pierce, you know who Megatron was?
4: I do know who Megatron
3: is.
4: Yeah.
3: I love. All right.
4: I think I watched him.
3: Did you watch him play? Are you sure?
4: Yeah. Megatron.
5: He's like, mm-hmm. I think I watched him in a movie.
4: I saw a trailer.
3: He was a bumblebee, and then all of a sudden he was a car. It was amazing.
5: It was amazing.
3: Hey, hit that outro music there, Pierce. Go ahead, buddy.
5: Cardinals. Matt? I think they both killed millions.
3: Cardinals baseball on the way in just a few. Well, in just a few, in about 45, 50 minutes, pregame starts. And the Cardinals rivals, the Cubs, are rolling. They're off tonight. They'll be back tomorrow on our sister station, US 105.9. Maybe we'll have some more PCA talk and where he is right now in the MVP discussion. We'll definitely get into our random Illini players of the day. And our conversation about that, it started with one text about the strangest schools that colleges have ever played in football, and it has gone on.
5: Thanks, Joe,
3: for the whole show, and I'm here for it. I love
5: it. Programming note: Wednesday morning.
3: Uh huh.

0: tune in on YouTube if you'd like to see my face.
1: Who wouldn't? And we'll remind you about that tomorrow as well, because Evan's got to represent us.
0: Yeah.
1: On another show.
0: And come on.
1: And he will. Cardinals baseball on the way. It's The Drive.
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12: Happ swings and it's a high fly ball deep right. Caglione back. This one's way out of here. Two-run home run, Ian Happ.
13: The pitch. Amaya hits a high fly ball deep left. Marte turns around, and this one's gone. Three-run home run, Miguel Amaya, and the Cubs break it open.
1: I didn't know that was going to be the intro to today's show. I had no idea that was what it was going to be.
0: Well, you hit the button.
1: I did hit the button. I hit the button.
0: Yeah, so what did you think it was going to be?
1: I thought it was going to be Brett Bielema, which we will hear some Brett Bielema here in a little bit. Okay. That's all right.
0: I'm not mad at it.
1: I know you're not.
0: Anytime I get to listen to a half home run, I'm having a good time.
1: ESPN Radio 93.5, it is The Drive. I'm Curtis Allen. That is Evan Stone, and the only pro wrestling intern in all of sports talk radio, Pierce the Fierce, is here.
14: Hi.
1: Hi, Pierce.
14: I was muted. I was muted a second ago.
0: Well, yeah, we hadn't introduced you. Why don't you go ahead? Can you just pull it back down?
14: Okay.
0: Yeah, there we go.
1: That's all much right. Better. We're off to a roaring start with Pierce the Fierce already. speaking of roaring starts, Cubbies are rolling, sir.
0: They're doing all right.
1: They're doing all right. Cardinals back at 500. Baseball's fun again here in Central Illinois. Cubs highlights courtesy of our sister station, US 105.9. We'll get into the Redbird recap a little bit later on. Did you by chance make your way over to Geese Memorial Stadium to watch Air Bud over the weekend?
0: You better believe I did.
1: Did you go see Air Bud?
0: Yeah.
1: Did you check out the Jumbotron?
0: I did. And you know what? They picked a movie that was made before widescreen. And so they had to, it wasn't even the whole Jumbotron. It was just like
1: the middle part
0: yeah, of it and I then saw- ads.
1: Well, it's Merck's favorite movie. They didn't take into consideration.
0: Did not see Merck there.
1: The wide frame. No, no. My good friend and self-proclaimed food critic, the Paris food guy, was at Geese Memorial Stadium as well.
0: Yeah.
1: He said he had his first brat of the year at Geese and gave it a 9.4 out of 10.
0: Holy shnikes.
1: Yeah, yeah.
0: Wow.
1: He said, what could have gotten it that extra 0.6? And he's like, oh, it wasn't the brat. It was just the garbage can was a little far away for me to throw away the wrapper. So I was like, all right, well, I'll talk with Larry Geese about scooting a garbage can closer to your seat next time.
0: That feels harsh. That does not feel like a real rating. You can't rate the distance to the garbage can and knock the food.
1: No. Well, how was the turnout? I saw some pictures, and it looked all right.
0: It was packed. It was probably, I mean, so they did it last year.
1: Mm-hmm.
0: They played Remember the Titans. I was there as well. And I would say last year was maybe a third of what
1: really?
0: It was this year. It was massive. Stood in a Kona ice line for an hour and a half.
1: Best Kona ice you ever had?
0: No.
1: Was it worth it?
0: Mm,
1: no.
0: I love Kona ice. Kona ice is a great business.
1: It is wonderful. We like them around here.
0: But no.
1: No, not
0: Would
1: 90
0: not
1: minutes.
0: Have done it again.
1: No. You could have walked to Savoy and gotten a Kona ice from, don't they? Well, I don't know if they have a brick and mortar spot, but I know that I see the Kona ice trucks in Savoy a lot. So I assume that's where that you could find one a little easier.
0: Yeah, I literally told my son at one point, I was like, I'll walk home and get you ice cream. Is that what you want? It'll be faster. He's like, no.
1: I want the Kona ice.
0: I want the Kona ice. Whatever. The tiger's blood.
1: That's tiger's blood. That's the best. Right? Everybody wants the tiger's blood. Right, Pierce?
14: I don't really.
1: Hey, Pierce, do you know what Kona ice is?
15: I don't even know who you're talking about, dude.
1: Right, we'll get that out of the way already.
14: Wow. I'm not really like a
1: you don't know Kona ice.
14: Cold food type of person.
0: It's man.
14: Just when it comes to that stuff.
1: Never had a
0: that
1: snow
0: wasn't
1: cone?
0: The question. Do you know Kona
1: you know
0: ice?
14: I think I do.
0: Okay.
1: All right. Well, and you
14: remember,
1: know what?
14: I'm not a name thing. I'm a visual person.
0: 3.5 minutes into the show before we found out
1: well,
0: something
1: that's
0: Pierce
1: right.
0: didn't know.
1: Look, I'm not going to knock him on that one because Pierce is from Mattoon.
14: Exactly. We don't have the best education there.
1: I wasn't saying
0: Whoa,
1: that.
0: That wasn't education.
14: I went there,
0: wow.
14: so I can say that.
1: I wasn't knocking the Green Wave one word or two words. All I was saying was you're not from Champaign, so maybe somehow Kona ice has escaped you. But I don't think snow cones have escaped you.
14: No, I know what snow cones are.
1: Okay, I'm just so you're not. But you're not a snow cone guy.
14: No. I don't like snow cones.
0: Hey, Jameson Taillon starting for the Blue Jays tonight.
1: He's the snow cone guy.
0: He's pitching up snow cones. That's what he's doing this year.
1: And who are those Blue Jays playing tonight?
0: The Boston Red Sox.
1: Oh, good luck.
0: And Mr.
1: There.
0: Sonny Gray, who's 14-2 on the season.
1: Yeah, pretty good ROI for the Red Sox since the Sonny Gray move.
0: Yeah.
1: And James Taillon, you know, good for him. Good for him.
0: Hope it
1: goes okay. But yeah, good luck because the Red Sox are white hot right now and playing on another level over the last month. Hey, the Cardinals back at 500. How you feeling about your boys, Pierce?
14: I'm very happy. I know this stretch of six games is going to kind of be like the stretch we had before the All-Star break because it is arguably right now it is the most six important games of the year because – you got the Phillies for three games, and the Phillies are the tied for last place in the wild card. And you're 3.5 games, so you can gain some ground on them. And then you have the Cubs right after. I believe it's at Wrigley, if I'm correct. And you got them for a couple of games. The series is tied, and I believe this is the last time the Cubs and the Cardinals are facing each other in the regular season. So whoever wins this series wins the season series and gets, like, quote-unquote bragging rights. But, I mean, one team's doing significantly better than the other. But you get, for the Cardinals, you get a huge opportunity to, like, get back into the wild card race. You're only 3.5 games out, so you're still in it. But if you can win both series here, you get, you're, like, right back in it. You're maybe only 2 games out. If things go significantly well, maybe a game out. And, you know, we still need a couple things to, like, happen. We do face a couple of the teams near the wild card.
1: Sure.
14: So you get an opportunity to, you get an opportunity to kind of build your way back into the wild card race.
1: 217-359-2255. That is your number for the Max Twin City Recycling text line. And the fierce one is correct. That the Cardinals are in a pretty, you had to win over the weekend. And you had to get back to 500 to even talk about wild card opportunities. But here they are. Pre-game, going to be right around 550 for tonight's game. And so you'll get most of the drive in the 5 o'clock hour before we switch over to Cardinals baseball. The Cubs on our sister station, US 105.9. Shout out back to you, Joe, in Springfield on the Max Twin City Recycling text line. He's saying happy belated birthday to me. I appreciate you. I did know that Mike Trout and I share a birthday as well. There's a handful of far more famous people that I share birthdays with. I feel like Corey Feldman should be one of them. I don't know if he is or not. But, Pierce, you know who Corey Feldman is?
0: What's he up to nowadays?
15: I don't even know who you're talking about, dude.
0: Is he still acting?
1: No, he has his own band. And he tours.
0: Right.
1: And it's the greatest thing I've ever seen. It is. It's
0: entertainment-wise?
1: Oh, it's entertaining. It's entertaining, buddy. Let me tell you. If you can go see Corey Feldman's band live, you take that opportunity. Even with these crazy ticket prices in 2026, even in this economy, you go and throw down a few dollars to see Corey Feldman pretend to play guitar. It is amazing. It is amazing. He's doing dance moves like Michael Jackson.
0: What's the biggest movie he was in?
1: Feldman?
0: It's got to be
1: Oh my gosh.
0: Stand By Me.
1: Probably. I mean, that's on the, yeah. Goonies.
0: Oh, yeah. Which is bigger, Goonies or Stand By Me?
1: I'd say Goonies.
0: Okay.
1: But they're both right there. I mean, yeah. Dude had a nice, had a pretty nice run in the 80s. Pretty incredible career. Still don't know what his favorite sports teams are. Do you have any idea? If you were Feldman, what would you root for? Feels like he'd be a Cubs fan.
0: You think so?
1: I think he'd be a Cubs fan.
0: I was thinking more of Florida Tuskers.
1: Okay. Marlins? You think he'd be a Marlins fan?
0: Yeah, he feels like a Marlins
1: More like a Marlins guy. Lots to get to on today's show, including more baseball talk. We got plenty of Illini football for you. Your random Illini players of the day coming up at 3:45. Evan continuing to do great stuff with that. Positional breakdown. We talked about defensive backs. You still want to break down the DBs in the 4 o'clock hour, sir? Feeling good about that? All right. I thought this is where we go. Our guy Chris Kwasinski from Fox 32 Chicago is going to hop on with us right around 4:10 and talk about some very, very not fun news for Bears fans. Luther Burden pulled a groin muscle, I believe, and he's going to be out a month, so all of the preseason. And you know how those groin injuries go, Pierce. They will linger, you know?
14: They're one of the injuries that really stinks. You never really know when a player is fully back to healthy when it comes to a groin injury.
1: Never an easy task to get over the groin injuries, ever. You ever pulled a groin muscle, Evan Stone?
0: No.
1: Well, you're one of the lucky ones.
0: Healthy groin action over here.
1: Yeah. A lot of people pointing out that Feldman was also in The Lost Boys. That is my favorite Corey Feldman movie, Lost Boys. I still love that movie to this day. So you got to, if you haven't seen The Lost Boys, you got to check that one out.
0: I'm going to pull the Pierce. I've not seen The Lost Boys. I know what it is. Not seen it.
1: It holds up. Even after 30-some years, it still holds up. It's still.
0: What year? Was that 80s?
1: 89. Lost Boys came out.
0: Born then. That didn't make the classic movies that I went back and watched.
1: Oh, I think if you went back, you would enjoy it, sir. I think you would. Still holds up to this day, in my humble opinion. 217-359-2255. We've only got one of these.
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1: And it's from volleyball. Illinois volleyball alum Avery Hernandez has signed a contract with the Terrebonne Florange Olympic Club. Will begin her professional playing career in France. You know all about France, don't you, Pierce?
14: Yeah, I do.
17: Aha!
1: Hernandez spent two seasons with the Illini competing for the Orange and Blue during the 24 and 25 campaigns. A Bloomington, Illinois native, she appeared in 60 matches with 338 kills, 54 aces, 54 blocks, and 466 and a half points across her time in Champaign. So there you go. That's our lonely Illini headline for today, because we'll get into plenty of football stuff. One of the things that I know Bielema was asked quite a bit about is just the heat that the players are dealing with right now, some of the heat that's going on today, the humidity. It's not so much the heat as it is the humidity, you know?
0: True. Yeah, I was outside a little bit today, and I just kept thinking, it's not really hot, but man, it's
1: that humid.
0: Heavy.
1: It's just thick. Yeah.
0: I'm just dripping wet.
1: Not conducive.
0: I'm not doing anything.
1: Yeah. Can you imagine being a D1 football player at the University of Illinois, Evanstone, and having to
0: for multiple stuff? Reasons, no.
1: No. Oh, no, never mind. Okay.
0: Yeah.
1: But yeah. 217-359-2255 for the Max Twin City Recycling text line. We'll do plenty of Illini football here in just a few. Oh my goodness. Do you want to read this text from Lindy on the text line? You want to do you see it yet? I know you've got one of the slower computers. Go ahead. Go ahead. Camera's on you. Spike
0: this
1: the ball.
0: This is Lindy.
1: In Champaign.
0: Don't do this. I'm not going to spike the ball because this is a real man right here.
1: It's a real man. Lindy is a real man.
0: Don't do this often, but here it is. PCA continues playing as well as he has the last month. He deserves MVP. Ouch. That hurt.
1: Mm-hmm.
0: We had the argument at the end of last week.
1: It was a little heated.
0: Wow. It was a couple of guys talking sports, you know, sports.
1: You know why?
0: That's what happens.
1: You know why most people knew you were right about that?
17: I know everything about sports. All of the sports.
1: That's right.
0: Well, no, this sports. Is this is big. Lindy texting in just saying, listen, I was wrong.
1: Pierce, can you pull up PCA's numbers?
14: Funny that you mentioned that. I had that pulled up
1: right
14: now. I
1: had a feeling you would, buddy. What do you got for
0: us? It's funny that you mentioned the exact same thing that we're already talking about.
14: I know.
0: And we're probably going to ask you.
14: Well, yeah.
0: No, way to get ahead of the game, Pierce.
14: I know. I'm happy.
1: That's what we want. That's what we want, buddy. You're doing great.
14: Doing one thing real quick.
1: Well, in the meantime, we got Evan's song about how he knows everything about sports.
0: So, what are you doing real quick just with stats?
14: So, I'm double-checking this because on ESPN it says he leads – the league in OPS, but I just wanted to double check that because I don't know if it's just counting the NL or everything with MLB. But he currently has a .286 at batting average, 26 home runs, tied for ninth in the league, and 71 RBIs, tied for 16th in the league, and his average is also tied for 16th.
1: How many steals does old PCA have as well?
0: It's around 30, isn't it?
14: It's
1: significantly more than Shohei.
0: If he gets to 30-30, he'd only be the second player ever to do that twice.
14: Well, also, because he's so good at...
0: everything?
14: At defense, he might be the first player to get a 30-30-30. 30 home runs, 30 stolen bases, and 30 runs... 30 defensive runs saved. So I remember hearing about that. Let me see. He has 30 steals. So he just needs four home runs to get to a 30-30 season. He has – take a guess on his WAR. Take a guess on his WAR.
1: Oh, Evan, you just had that last week.
0: I did. Let me see, because I don't know if I have whole season, but just over this run. Let me guess 8.1.
14: 7.5. Ah, still really
1: biscuits.
14: Still
0: I think 8.1
14: really
0: is since May 30th.
14: Probably since May 30th. But yeah, good. For the whole season, 7.5. I think the fact that he's doing this good and kind of like you mentioned with the May 31st, he did start off not that great. He started off not really doing that good.
1: Right.
14: He was continuing his kind of like how he performed during the second half of last year. What was striking out a lot, wasn't really doing that good. And then I legit think that Cardinals series woke him up.
1: You think?
14: I legit think when they were like yelling overrated at him, and I was at that game. And
1: You were leading the chance.
14: I was like, no, I know this is going to backfire on them.
1: Pierce stood up and he said, come on, everyone, listen to me.
14: Yeah, I was I was actually the guy who threw the ball, you know. But
1: Pierce said, take off your shirt, swing it around.
14: But yeah, that card after that, he just started to heat up, and he's been insane. And I mean, the only argument against him is, oh, well, Shohei Ohtani pitches, but he hasn't been pitching. So his
1: sounds familiar.
0: Like somebody's been listening to the show.
14: you can't say that. But also, I mean, look at PCA's pitching stats. He has a zero ERA, you know? Like,
1: you know what, Pierce, he does.
14: Like, so
1: he's got them Rizzo numbers,
14: doesn't
1: he?
14: He's got a zero ERA, you know?
1: Yeah.
14: So, I mean, he's even got a better ERA than Shohei.
1: Oh, Pierce, you're the man, buddy.
0: This, Joe Love, this is so off topic, but I love this graphic he just sent us.
1: Let me see what we got here real quick from Joe.
0: The weirdest opponent every college football team in the SEC has faced in their history.
1: You know what? I love this too. Joe, thank you for sending this in. You want to get into this next?
0: Let's do it.
1: Let's do this. This looks fun. Pierce, put on your thinking cap, buddy, okay? We're going to get into some weird college matchups courtesy of our guy Joe Love on the Max Twin City Recycling text line. Also, plenty of Illini football talk throughout the day. 217-359-2255 is the number. Chris Kwasinski from Fox 32 going to talk with us in the 4 o'clock hour about Luther Burden's injury and any other potential setbacks the Bears might be facing right now in camp. It is The Drive.
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1: We probably hydrate test, I would say, probably 30 kids. So we have kids that we sweat test. We do different things to find out if they're kind of prone to a lot of hydration issues, sweating, heavy sweaters. So we hydrate test those guys, which I know they don't love. They know they're going to come in the building. We've come a long way. I remember the first time we hydrate tested, it's a urine test, and we had one kid pour apple juice in there because we thought we were testing for something else. Not to say that player is long gone, but a very successful player, right? So I think it's come full circle. One of the things we tell our guys, hey, we may inconvenience you, but the reason we inconvenience you is to make you better, right? And that's what we're trying to do, is just proactively avoid that situation. But I did start off my meeting today with, listen, that same thing I started with you guys. Today's the trifecta, right? The longest day, the hottest day, and the only first day in full pad. So that's kind of we take breaks right in the middle. They'll literally come right over here. You see all the benches set up. We call that our cool zone, and they come over there at halftime. We take two breaks in the first half and the second half to simulate second and third quarters, just give them a 5-minute recovery and do a lot of coaching.
2: Fighting Illini head coach Brett Bielema meeting with the media today. ESPN Radio 93.5. It is The Drive. I'm Curtis Allen. That is Evan Stone. It's hot. They must hydrate, sir. Hydrate and hydrate some more.
3: Milk's a bad choice.
2: Milk was a bad choice. Did you ever have somebody that showed up for practice or camp and they either ate or drank something they should not have?
4: Oh, yeah.
2: It went bad. Pierce?
4: That was me.
2: Oh, of course it was Pierce.
4: That was me.
2: Of course it was Pierce.
4: I was fine.
2: One of my best friends, name him on the air, but he ate a giant thing of nachos before going to weights one day, and he certainly barfed all over two bench presses. That's not good.
3: Not ideal.
2: No. We heard Brett Bielema there. Who did you say, I think it was the other day, was one of the weird random teams that Illinois football has played in their history?
3: Well, so they had quite the series in the late 1800s with physicians and surgeons.
2: Yeah.
3: And they did not always come out on top. They really, they back and forth series that was, the physicians and surgeons took a couple. The University of Illinois took a couple.
2: The University of Physicians and Surgeons?
3: There's no university. It just says physicians and surgeons. So I just like to imagine it's just a bunch of random dudes.
2: Just doctors and surgeons.
3: Just
2: coming together.
3: Just a bunch of doctors.
2: Just coming together.
3: Like, we can beat these punks.
2: We can definitely take these guys. Red Grange is going down today.
3: Yeah. I will also say in the late 1800s, they had a heck of a run with the Illinois alumni.
2: Yeah.
3: I don't think they won. I think they lost every game against the Illinois alumni. I'd have to go back and double check.
2: Greatest alumni in the world, they say.
3: Boy, they came back and they said, we're going to teach these whippersnappers what it means to play football.
2: Well, if you're just joining us, this conversation has started thanks to something that was sent into us by Joe on the Max Twin City Recycling text line. It says, the weirdest opponent every college football team has faced in history. And he sent in the SEC, and there are some fantastic ones on this list. Do you want to run through any of these? You got it first. Do you have it up in front of you there?
3: I do.
2: Okay, let's go.
3: So Alabama in 1904, they won 7-0.
2: Mm-hmm.
3: Close game. Against the Second Ambulance Company of Ohio.
2: What was the First Ambulance Company doing?
3: I don't know, but I just love that an ambulance company of Ohio drove down to Tuscaloosa. Or I would assume it was in Tuscaloosa. It doesn't say Homer Road, but they hopped in their ambulances.
4: And they gave them a battle.
3: Yeah, it was 7-0.
2: 7-0.
4: That's a defensive struggle right there.
3: So that's a good one. I mean, you got some of the typicals. Ole Miss played the Memphis High School. Florida played Jacksonville Naval Air Station in 1942. Boy, that feels late.
2: Yeah, I got to get some good music for this bit. Keep going.
3: Arkansas played the Cherokee Male Seminary. They beat him 50-0.
2: That
3: was a good one. That was a good one. Auburn went to battle with the 8th Ohio Infantry.
2: Ooh.
3: Came out 13-0. Kentucky played the Q&C Railroad.
2: Just railroad workers playing football, huh?
3: I would assume it's workers and not just a railroad.
2: Just a railroad, yeah. Well, I would hope they would beat the railroad.
3: Yeah, Vanderbilt tied in 1924 the Quantico Marines.
2: It's a tough team.
3: Texas lost 48-0 to the Kirksville Osteopaths.
2: Pierce, what's an osteopath?
4: It is It is a pretty much licensed physician who studies the full scope of modern medicine.
2: Well, there's a lot of doctors. A lot of doctors playing football back in the day.
3: I will say this. I love this because Texas lost to the Kirksville.
2: The what?
3: Osteopaths.
2: Yeah.
3: Kirksville. In 1902, and that was in 1901. In 1902, Illinois played the American Osteopath.
2: Ooh, how the Illini doing that one?
3: They beat him 22-0.
2: Boom, take that, osteopath.
3: So not even just Kirksville. All the American osteopaths showed up in Champaign.
2: All of them were here.
3: They all came. We sent them back.
2: Sent them back crying is what we did around here.
3: Tennessee in 1905 beat American Temperance.
2: Oh, I bet they did. Yeah.
3: 104-0.
2: That's what you get for trying to take away whiskey, all right? That's what happens. In the South, where they make Jack Daniels, you bring temperance around here. That doesn't work for us.
3: South Carolina played the Charleston Navy Machinists Mate School.
2: Ooh.
3: They won 30-7.
2: That's a good matchup.
3: Oklahoma beat Paul's Valley Town Team. Some dude named Paul. Paul just put a team together at the pub. But these are two of my favorite. Texas A&M in 1904, they beat the Texas Deaf School. And then this is the best one of all of them. Yeah, Missouri in 1896. They won 39-0 against the Texas Asylum for the Deaf and Dumb. Only 39-0 feels kind of wild. Like, that's not
2: anything.
3: That's
2: the best you could do?
3: That's not anything to brag about.
2: That's the best you could do?
4: I think the crazy thing is that the fact that they were putting, they're like, deaf people, who should we combine them with?
2: You know, it's a different time, Pierce. You know,
4: it was 1896.
2: It was 1896. They had different,
4: different standards.
3: They struggled. I like to picture Mizzou trying to get him to jump off sides.
2: Oh my God.
3: They won't jump, coach. They won't jump. Yeah, it's not working. Dude, you gotta go on a clap.
2: That's not working either.
4: That's not working. They're just going to look.
3: They can see it.
4: They're going to see it.
2: Oh.
3: So, I don't know.
2: Gosh.
3: That's great. I'm sure there's a Big Ten graphic out there. But, yeah, I was going through. You got to go back to the early 1900s, go through Illinois' schedule. I did find the American Osteopaths. We won that one 22-0.
2: Goodness.
3: I haven't seen if we've played any dumb schools yet, but other than Michigan.
2: That was good. That was good. Well done.
3: Yeah, Chicago Dental.
2: Those dentists, man.
3: Beat them 54.
2: I'm telling you. And by the way, I love the text we are getting in regards to this story as well. Heath on the text line. So we got carved up by the physicians and surgeons. Well done, Heath. Yeah.
3: So in 1903, we started the year 1, 2, 3, 4, 5, 6, 7, 8-0.
2: The Illini were 8-0.
3: We were 8-0 to start the year in 1903.
2: Mm-hmm.
3: We beat Inglewood High, Lombard, American Osteopath, Knox, physicians and surgeons, Rush Medical, Chicago Dental. If you're in medical school, we're going to beat you down. And then we lost to Purdue, Chicago, Northwestern, Indiana, Minnesota, Iowa, Nebraska, and none of them were close. So we beat Purdue.
2: Oh, of course we did.
3: But we beat down all the medicals.
2: And even back then, you know what the AD of Purdue said back then, Evan?
3: If you want to go to surgeon school.
2: Say, you want to go be a surgeon? Go to Indiana. School of Surgery. That's what it is. Matter of fact.
3: Yeah, Lindy said the deaf school can't go in shotgun.
2: Oh, stop.
3: They're just throwing pieces of dirt at the center when it's time to snap it.
2: Oh.
4: I did find a graphic for the Big Ten.
2: Did you?
4: Yes.
2: Did you, Pierce?
4: I found a graphic for the Big Ten.
2: All right. What do you got for us?
4: Okay, so for Illinois, they have Chicago Dental School.
2: Oh, my gosh.
4: For Minnesota, they have the Minneapolis Boat Club.
2: Well, good. A bunch
4: in 1985. I think my
3: 1985?
4: Sorry, 1995.
3: 1995?
4: Wait,
2: zoom in.
4: I'm saying the wrong number. Okay,
3: yeah, Pierce can't read.
4: 1895.
3: There is
4: like,
3: no way
4: I need glasses.
3: About, dude. Good grief.
4: Northwestern play the Chicago Wanderers in 1889.
2: Not even from there. Not just even wandering a real team. Around. Dudes they found wandering around. Yeah.
4: Washington in 1897 played the Seattle YMCA.
2: Now listen, I've played some really tough pickup matchups at the YMCA. All right, I could see a YMCA team.
3: Yeah, man.
2: I could see that happening. Mm-hmm.
4: Penn State played in 1902 the Steelton YMCA. YMCA is just killing it. What can I say?
2: You know what I'm hearing here? I'm hearing that the Big Ten had better competition than the SEC even back a century ago.
4: Well, it's kind of funny because there's only like...
3: Are there any deaf schools on the list?
4: There is.
2: Who got the deaf school in the Big Ten?
4: I believe
2: Tell me it's Northwestern.
4: I believe it's Syracuse, but there's the logo they're using is like a green S. It might be Michigan State. The logo they use
3: Syracuse
4: for
3: was never in the Big Ten. Period.
4: Yeah, the logo they're using is just a green S.
3: That would be...
4: Michigan State?
3: Yeah.
4: Yeah, they played Michigan School for the Deaf.
3: Yeah, Michigan School of the Deaf.
2: That makes even more sense. What Syracuse
4: is playing?
2: Play the Michigan School of the Deaf. Lindy, best silent count of all time, he says on the Max Twin City Recycling text line. Come on, man. Oh.
4: I always think it's funny because in every college sport, you're going to see some of them. Like, I think my favorite one I saw in college basketball, I can't remember who played, like the two teams that played, but a D1 school men's college basketball team played a school that is only for women.
2: You're going to open a can of worms with that.
3: No, it's the Mississippi School of Women.
4: They have a men's college basketball team.
3: Yeah, it's a co-ed school, and they have a – yeah. Because when Will Wade was with where did he go after LSU? He went to –
2: Fierce that.
3: They played against them a couple years ago. Yeah. And I almost bought a shirt.
2: Yeah.
3: Because it was awesome.
2: I'd really like to get
3: McNeese. He went to McNeese. Just came to me.
2: Look
3: he went
2: that.
3: To McNeese, and they played against the Mississippi School for Women.
2: Well, I'll tell you, I am going to track down the Texas Asylum for the Deaf and Dumb football team T-shirt from 1898, and boy, you better believe I'm going to wear that bad boy. I'll wear it in here once a week. Nothing.
3: No, it is. I'm trying to look up the Physicians and Surgeons football team.
2: You want their logo?
3: I see a picture. Yeah, these dudes.
2: It does sound kind of intimidating. In a way, like, you know, we're going to carve you up and cut you to pieces. Just rip you to shreds. Cut you to pieces.
3: Oh, the intense academic demands of medical school and mounting lopsided losses, such as an 88-0 defeat to Notre Dame, led to the program's permanent shutdown.
2: Now that's what did it. Notre Dame shut down the Physicians and Surgeons football team. Wonder which one of these lasted the longest. Do you think maybe I'm going to go with the one of them from Texas? It's got to be. I just have this feeling. I'll say the School for the Deaf was still playing football by, like, Bear Bryant era.
3: Well, one of them was in the 40s, I think, in that graphic.
2: I'm skimming through. Ohio Infantry, 1917. Oh, the Naval Air Station was 42 against the Florida Gators.
3: I do. That was the 41.
2: Yeah.
3: Joe in Springfield says Ohtani was MVP last year, and he only pitched 47 innings and 14 starts, 62 Ks. Yes, but he didn't. He had similar batting numbers as he does this year. He didn't have there wasn't a PCA.
4: Yeah, there was
3: coming up against
4: him. There wasn't like a guy who you could be like, oh yeah, this could be like a MVP battle like we do this year. I remember when before the All-Star break, PCA was in those conversations. So if he can continue doing, he might be able to win it, especially if. Because we all know there's such things as, like, voter fatigue where voters get tired of voting for the same guy over and over.
2: Yeah.
4: So that could be a big promise. Another thing is the Dodgers are starting to kind of spiral down. And if the Cubs can win the division, especially with PCA, you know, doing really good, if they're able to somehow overtake the Milwaukee Brewers, he will have a very good argument for being a
2: pretty good case. Yeah, you find a way to take over first place, as one Evan Stone predicted on these airwaves last week. And it's on the back of PCA. Well, yeah, that's MVP stuff right there.
3: All right. So the Kirksville Osteopaths are the American Osteopaths. They just changed names. Do you want to know what their nickname was?
2: I would love to know what their nickname was.
3: They were the Osteopathic Beef Trust.
2: Just big beefy doctors out there.
3: Yeah, due to their large physical size compared to their opponents.
2: Yeah, let's ring the bell.
3: The Osteopathic Beef.
2: I love it.
3: Came to Champaign and got their butts kicked.
2: Oh, big beefy men slapping meat.
3: They're from Kirksville, Missouri.
2: Oh, well, there you go. Beef their butts right on back down I-57 to I-70 and right out of town. There you go. 217 texter, maybe the surgeon were just absolute goons in the 1800s. They were basically just chopping off limbs.
3: Yeah, they're crazy.
2: Gangs of New York. When I hear these sort of butchers and surgeons, that's what I'm thinking of. I'm thinking of the guys from Gangs of New York playing football.
3: Just putting leeches on people?
2: Ew.
3: You're not feeling good? Here's a leech.
2: Here's a leech. Here's a leech and a cleaver. Sharpest cleaver in football, they say.
3: You got a cough? We're going to have to take the lung.
2: Hmm. Pierce, you ever seen Gangs of New York?
4: Play the sound.
5: I don't even know who you're talking about, dude.
2: That was low-hanging fruit. That was low-hanging fruit. I'm sorry. I should have done that one.
3: And it's just getting sad when it's stuff like that.
2: 217-359-2255 for the Max Twin City Recycling text line. Thank you again to Joe Love on the text line for sending that in, because, man, did we have some fun with that.
3: Ta-da!
4: I almost got him. We almost got him.
2: Oh, I love it.
3: What if you signed Hike?
4: Do you think they had
3: and got him to jump?
2: You maybe. I don't know.
4: Do you think they were really good with false starts or not good with false starts? Like, do you think they jumped off a lot or not?
2: Oh, no. No, they stayed put. Mm-mm. You'd have to do some finger twitching with the line. You'd have to twitch your fingers a little bit to see if you could get somebody to jump.
3: Some what twitching?
2: Finger twitching. You know, you get the O-line, the linemen just kind of start doing one of these numbers. They start shaking the fingers, trying to see if they can get you to jump. Never had that, did you? Because you were a quarterback. You weren't paying any attention at all.
3: Yeah, no, I never did that.
2: No. Mm-mm.
3: I do know you'd have the center, like, squeeze the ball or something.
2: Yeah.
3: Try and get him to, is that the same thing?
2: Yeah, pretty much, yeah. 217-359-2255. We are going to do the random Illini players of the day. Evan Stone, it is August 10th. So start thinking about number 10s from Illinois football history, and then we'll see what other random number he has for us. 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
2: 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I'm Curtis Allen, that is Evan Stone, and of course, it's Monday, which means we are joined by the only pro wrestling intern in all of sports talk radio, Pierce the Fierce.
4: That is right.
2: Pierce, how much longer do we have you for the summer? We got another week with you, or is this...
4: Yeah, we got another week. I know I was talking to Diane about trying to stay for, like, the fall.
2: Yeah.
4: My schedule, there's a couple days where I could, like, come in and work the show. So
2: all right.
4: I'm really hoping to stay for, like, the fall.
2: Yeah.
4: My

0: Pierce and Coop living together? That'll be great.
1: Well, I'm still going to EIU, so.
0: That doesn't matter. You guys can still live
1: together.
0: We're
1: like rivals, you know? EIU, the biggest rival of Illinois.
0: Pierce, can you name?
1: We all know that.
0: Hey, Pierce, can you name four other colleges in the state of Illinois? Come on, buddy.
1: Okay.
0: You can do this. You can do this.
1: So besides University of Illinois.
0: Besides Illinois and EIU, give me four more.
1: Northern Illinois.
0: Uh-huh.
1: DePaul.
0: Okay.
1: Northwestern.
0: Uh-huh.
1: And Southern Illinois.
0: Oh, look at that. I thought he'd say at least Western Illinois, Southern Illinois.
1: Northern, Western,
0: yeah, I thought he'd
1: Southern,
0: go
1: and
0: directional.
1: Then
0: and
2: Northwest,
0: then
2: East, South.
0: Yeah. I thought that's what he would do and then be like, and Parkland or
1: and
0: Lakeland
1: Parkland,
0: or something
1: yeah.
0: like that. Yeah. Okay, that'll work. Are you ready over there, sir? It is. It's become one of my favorite times of the day, and boy, I'm really enjoying this. It's time for your random Illini players of the day as we get set for football season. You know, other shows have their own sort of countdowns. They're giving you the superstars, not Evan Stone necessarily.
2: No, we need random.
0: We get random around here, and then we find out whether or not they are dentists or something like that afterwards.
2: Yeah. These guys didn't go on to long professional football careers.
0: Not necessarily. Yeah.
2: Some of them, you know, they did all right for themselves
0: yep.
2: in the NFL, but they went on to become professionals in something else. So today
0: correct.
2: Is August 10th, so we need a number 10 and something higher than 31.
0: Mm-hmm.
2: So.
0: Are you ready?
2: Coming in, standing at 6'4". 210 pounds.
0: All right.
2: He went to H.D. Woodson High School. You might be thinking, where is that?
0: Where is it?
2: Washington, D.C.
0: Oh.
2: Ladies and gentlemen, your random Fighting Illini of the day, number 10, Eddie McGee.
1: Woo!
2: Eddie McGee came in as a quarterback. He was Juice Williams' backup for multiple years. As a freshman in 2007, he came in and had heck of an appearance and a couple

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7: Well, Alvin Marmol, yesterday was a little bit different from Saturday. Now, you had a lot of hits, couldn't score when you needed to. Yesterday, you had a lot of hits, and man, the timely hitting came through.
8: Yeah, timely hitting came through. We had some really big swings. Herrera had a good day. He's looking more like himself, which is really good to see. He's a big part of that lineup, and when he gets going, it's fun. Good swing by Walker as well. Got caught in center field, but he hit some other balls hard, and then JJ came through in a really big spot there, left on left. Drove in two to give us the lead, and then Riley able to come in and close it out.
7: And Burley also with the big home run.
8: Yeah, he leaned on that one pretty good. That went a long ways.
7: Oh, a really long way. All right, now you move in Philadelphia. This is a team you haven't seen this year. They've been up and down, but right now they're a team that's in postseason play as far as a wild card. What have you been able to learn about them?
8: Yeah, it's a good group, man. We'll face some tough arms. They got some tough ones in the pen, tough arms in the rotation. They got some guys that can really swing it. They can beat you a lot of different ways. It's a really well put together team that's going to make a run here. So this will be a good matchup for us. I'm looking forward to seeing Dobbins against this heavy left-handed lineup today. And then the rest of our guys, just how they match up. But I'm excited about this one.
7: You mentioned Dobbins. He was good the other night against the Yankees, made a couple of mistakes that cost him, didn't get any run support. But he seems like he's fitting in very nicely with regard to being in the rotation.
8: He's done a really nice job, and the way he competes is awesome, man. Even in spring training, you can just tell there's a level of competitiveness to him that fits in well with what we're doing. And it's exciting to see him in the rotation now and settling in and moving forward. I'm looking forward to seeing how it plays out.
7: How does it impact him knowing he's going to be there every fifth day compared to going up and down as far as Memphis is concerned?
8: One, he can unpack. Which is helpful. But no, once you know you're going to get a little bit of a run at it, it allows you to game plan in a way where every pitch you're not living and dying by, and you know that this is part of the process, and you get to communicate more so with Dusty and the group and game plan in between outings as far as what it looks like, which when you're just popping up for one outing and then going back down as a spot starter, that's a lot more difficult.
7: All right, let's talk about your lineup. It's game one against the Phillies.
8: Yeah, you got JJ playing second, her DH and Burleson at first, Walker in right, Church in center, Wynn at short, Fermin in left, Crooks behind the plate, and Prieto at third.
7: Prieto gets his first hit tonight.
8: I mean, they robbed him of a bunt the other day, but yes.
7: It's going to be legit tonight.
8: Yes.
9: Everybody's calling their shot. There you go. Cesar Prieto is going to get a hit tonight. Thank you, Ollie. Thank you, Claves. 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
9: Cardinals and Phillies tonight, Sammer Total Access. Generally, this is when we tell you what's going on across the Cardinals minor league system. Nothing doing. It's a Monday. It's a complete off day, but it is a good chance to let you know. Baseball America, following the draft and the trade deadline, has done a re-ranking of their top prospects, and they've got a re-ranking of the Cardinals' top 10 prospects. This is fun to look at. The top 10 looks like this. Double-A Springfield catcher Raniel Rodriguez, he is number one, and Joshua Baez, Triple-A outfielder, who we're likely to see here at the big leagues at some point before this season comes to an end, he is number two. Pitcher Liam Doyle at Double-A, number three. Alexander Frias, who they just recently acquired at the trade deadline, he's number four. Memphis catcher Leo Bernal, number five. Springfield pitcher Tanner Franklin, number six. Trevor Condon, who they just recently drafted, he spots in at the number seven spot. And then Joiker Fajardo, a pitcher who's right now at Double-A, number eight. Tegan Coons, a young pitcher in the Florida Complex League, he's number nine. And then Double-A outfielder Ty Pete, number 10. That is the 1 through 10, according to Baseball America. Let's take a break. When we come back, we'll go upstairs to go inside the park. It's Amber Total Access on the Cardinals Radio Network, powered by Graybar.
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28: We're inside the ballpark at Busch Stadium in St. Louis, home of the St. Louis Cardinals, along with Ricky Horton. I'm Mike Claiborne. The voice of the Cardinals, Ricky, is returning tomorrow.
29: How about
28: that'd
29: that?
28: Be a John Rooney.
29: Yeah, looking forward to having John back, and he has been on assignment, and his assignment.
28: I can't wait to hear about his assignment.
29: Yeah, well, I think I can't either, and I think his assignment the rest of the way is to call some Redbird winners because the Cardinals starting to play a little bit better, winning four of their last six, so maybe he's coming back at just the right time.
28: So I think maybe I shared this story with you. We're in New York. And Aaron Boone, the manager of the New York Yankees, he and I are talking. We've known Booney forever. And so he's asking about different people. So he says, hey, how's John Rooney? And I said, John's fine. He's here. He said, just tell him one thing. I said, yeah, what is it? He said, that's a Redbird winner.
29: That's great. That's awesome.
28: So Booney pays attention to John and his great, great call.
29: Yeah, that's great.
28: And I kind of looked at him. And he just, you know, he had that little smirk about him. And, you know, and then he said, that's my guy.
29: Yeah, that's awesome. So, yeah, well, John's been around the game a long, I think people know, but, you know, he had been a part of World Series in three different organizations, really came up with the Twins. They went to the series.
28: Yep.
29: He ended up going to the White Sox, and they had the World Series in 2005 when they won. That was the best White Sox team of recent memory. And then the Cardinals the next year in 06, and, of course, we're celebrating that team and will be celebrating it as we move into the next homestand.
28: Well, let's talk about tonight and the opponent, the Philadelphia Phillies. Man, mm-hmm. When you look at them up and down, it's a pretty good baseball team.
29: It is, and I've been saying today, I said one thing I feel like the Cardinals have to do a good job of not looking at the names on the back and playing those, because if you look at the stats between the two teams, the Cardinals pitch better, they hit better, and they feel better than the Philadelphia Phillies. Just check the numbers. And now, one thing the Phillies do is
28: they slug
29: more, but they're in a different ballpark, and they're not slugging a ton more than the Cardinals either. I mean, it really is not this great, you know, David and Goliath moment. And I think if you think that way, Klaibs, I think you go into a series thinking, boy, I'm not sure we can handle these big-name guys.
28: I agree with you, Andy. When you're a young team, that's what you really have to be careful of, making sure that let's just focus on the name on the front.
29: Yeah.
28: I recall the great Scott Mellenby, former St. Louis Blue, who was traded over to St. Louis in that era where the Detroit Red Wings were like, the best team in the game, and everybody was enamored with the names on the back of the jerseys. And a media person asked him about the Red Wings, and he just looked at him and said, what do you want me to do, go over and ask him for their bleeping autographs?
29: But we're not doing that either with the Phillies.
28: No, they're not that good.
29: Now, let's say this. The Phillies do have a couple of weapons in their rotation. Again, their starting staff collectively is got a higher ERA than the Cardinals do. You might say, well, that's pitching.
28: Well, one
29: ballpark.
28: Of the reasons why is the guy that's pitching tonight, Andrew Painter, has got a pretty lofty one.
29: But they've got some other good starters.
28: But Wheeler and the other guy, Sanchez, we're going to see both of them before this is over with. So you're going to see good pitching. But, you know, one of the other things for our listeners and even fans that are coming down, they have some players that I pay attention to. I love how Kyle Schwarber approaches the game offensively.
29: Yeah.
28: Because he can lead your league in hits, strikeouts and walks, and he can hit you 40 home runs along the way.
29: Yeah.
28: And Luis Arraez, as good of a singles hitter as you're ever going to see.
29: He's a good singles hitter. I just noticed something about Arraez, too, and you're right, polar opposites in some ways, because Arraez is not going to strike out. He's going to be the guy that hits 10 foul balls down the left field line the way Tony Gwynn used to, and we've been seeing a lot of players like that. But I did notice that Arraez has more doubles than anybody on the Phillies team, and he has more triples than he has seven of those. So if you think about John Mabry always used to say, don't forget about doubles and triples as power numbers, because that now you're talking about multiple bases, and he also has the ability to steal a bag, too. So I feel like he's not a power hitter, for sure, but I think he's got more damage in him than most people think.
28: He is an offensive impact.
29: He is, 100%.
28: And he is a good player, and we're going to have a chance to see him for three games. As the Philadelphia Phillies are in town to take on the Cardinals, this is going to be a fun series. Hunter Dobbins, I'm anxious to see.
29: Yeah.
28: He made two mistakes in New York, and it cost him. Cardinals didn't score any runs, but he has a no fear factor that I like. He's not intimidated by who he's facing.
29: His confidence is very high. You can see that. He kind of just exudes that when you talk to him. He's a guy that knows who he is and knows what he wants to do. And again, avoiding the mistakes, you could take a bunch of Cardinal pitchers and say they're going to have a good day today if they avoid making mistakes. And there's several guys that have had issues with that when they don't pitch well, and if they avoid the mistakes, they do. And that's kind of the way the game is. I mean, especially against a lineup like the Phillies, you don't want to be giving them any extra runs.
28: He's Ricky Horton. I'm Mike Claiborne. For the voice of the Cardinals, John Rooney, we are, and he will be, inside the ballpark.
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12: Philadelphia Phillies are in town. 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
12: I know. We wait until August to see you guys. The schedule is just really, that's another story for another day. So tell me about your ball club, because I see the names. It's a very impressive list, but how are you guys playing?
14: So we're kind of up and down right now. I mean, we're in one of those modes that we hit sometimes and we don't hit the other times. And we have a lot of talent. We definitely have that. Luis Arraez, the addition of him for the All-Star break has been great, you know, and I know he struck out a couple of times, which he hadn't done prior to getting here, but he's been really good. And Don's kind of put him in a funky spot. He's put him in the cleanup spot instead of at the top of the order, and that's partly to protect Harper. Harper's a little banged up. That's why he's DHing in game one of this series, and Schwarber's playing first base, which he hasn't done that often, but he's done it twice now in the last few days. But we've got talent, and it's just we've been scuffling a little bit with runners in scoring position recently, but I think every team goes through that, and then we can reel off 10 straight wins and not blink.
12: So if there's an Achilles heel with this team, what might it be?
14: I think it's the bullpen right now. I think realistically we have one of the best closers in the game, but we have trouble getting to him with a lead. So that's probably the biggest thing, is that we just have difficulty. I think our bullpen's overused right now. Our starters, which have been really good, the top three, Lizardo's been unbelievable, Zach Wheeler and Christopher Sanchez. Zach and Christopher have hit a little bit of a speed bump the last couple starts. And our four and five guys, Aaron Nola and tonight's starter, Andrew Painter, you know, they've struggled to get deep into games consistently. Aaron's been better lately, but that's put a little bit of a burden on the bullpen.
12: You know, it's been the same with the Cardinals, where the starters have given you good six innings. That seventh inning rolls around, there's a bump in the road, and then all of a sudden you're playing catch-up. The closing has been pretty consistent, but it seems like that's a trend we see around baseball now.
14: You know, they talk about baseball expanding and having two more teams, and I don't know where they're going to find the pitching. And it's, you know, it's not a knock on how hard these guys try. I mean, everybody tries hard. And you know what? And it's not a knock about some of their personalities. They're nice guys. And, you know, I had a whole football coach who told me they're nice guys. Take them canoeing. You know, they can't play. But in a lot of ways, that's one of the burdens that baseball will face in the next few years, is they don't have the pitchers or the ability to develop pitchers the right way to let them be able to go deeper into games if they're a starter, or used more than 3 days in a row if they're a reliever.
12: Yeah, I think one of the things they should do is give everybody an off day, either on Monday or Thursday, to help save some of these pitchers. And because you can either use it for a makeup day, for a rainout, or you can have an extra day of rest for some of these guys. But I agree with you. There's not enough pitching, and there's not enough patience to develop pitching.
14: You know, there's guys that are being rushed to the big leagues. And it's even offensive players, too, and they're developing in the big leagues. Some organizations can handle that. Others, they can't. We're one of those, I think, that can handle it. But when you get a little bit of a rut like we have right now, it's difficult to find the right pieces to then get you to your closer.
12: Well, we're going to see a lot of each other over the next week so let's have a good time.
14: All right, Mike. Thanks, buddy.
9: All right, very good. Always good to hear from Tom. Thanks, Claves. Appreciate that. This is Amber Total Access on the Cardinals Radio Network, powered by Graybar.
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9: Hammer Total Access continues here across the Cardinals Radio Network. Yesterday in a win against the Rockies, Riley O'Brien picked up the save. He is now 29 of 34 in save opportunities, and he has not given up a run in his last seven outings, and he has only given up a run in an outing once since the calendar turned to July. So he's been pretty good, just had a great start to the season, kind of had a lull, and then has come back around. Of course, he was an all-star this year, and rightfully so. I got the chance to talk with him as we do go inside the clubhouse built by Window Nation, and he was somebody whose name did come up during the trade deadline being rumored about, and he said going through that process and hearing his name on occasion was not easy, and it's something that he's certainly glad that he did not get moved.
22: Yeah, it's tough for sure. I know my name wasn't necessarily the highest on the list of potential trades, but I know it was thrown out there, and you know, I love it here. I wanted to stay, but I know it's a business, so it was a stressful week or so, but yeah, I'm grateful to still be here.
9: I mentioned earlier his numbers and how he had a tough period. In the month of May, he had a 6.30 ERA. In the month of June, 5.40. And then it's been really, really good in all the months after. He takes pride in the fact that he was able to go through the process of getting better as the season has gone along.
22: Definitely more proud about kind of being able to get out of some of the slumps versus kind of like total numbers and stuff. I still haven't really reflected on that. But I would say, yeah, I'm proud of. There was definitely some stretches where things weren't going well, and I think they could have spiraled and gotten out of control, but I was able to kind of just get back to myself, and I think that's one of the biggest parts in this game is, you know, you're not always going to be perfect every time. It's how you can get out of those valleys. So, yeah, I've been proud of how I've handled that this year.
9: And when you're going through that process, you kind of learn about yourself, you learn about your body, you learn about what it takes to be successful, and that entire process was something that he was glad to be able to go through.
22: I think being able to come out of those situations just shows that, you know, I can handle it and I can get out of it too. Yeah, it's hard to get out of some of those situations, but I think just sticking to my process, trusting myself, and then going through it just gives me more confidence going forward.
9: That is Ryan, Cardinals all-star closer again yesterday. He picks up his 29th save with a scoreless inning, putting together a really, really good year as we go inside the clubhouse built by Window Nation. One more break. We'll come back. We'll go around baseball, and then we'll get you ready for the Cardinals and the Phillies tonight. It's Hammer Total Access on the Cardinals Radio Network, powered by Graybar.
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3: Cardinals, Phillies tonight. These teams are going to see a lot of each other over the next week or so, and that could be impactful for the Cardinals, and maybe they're catching the Phillies at a good time. We'll see. Famous last words, I guess you could say. The Phillies are just 7-11 in their last 18 contests, dating back to July 21st. That's tied for the seventh worst in Major League Baseball in that span, as they're trying to cling to a wild card spot. While the Cardinals, they've won five of their last seven games, although previous to that, they lost 12 of their previous 15. So both these teams are kind of in an odd spot right now in terms of just them playing a lot against each other. With just 3.5 games separating them in the NL wildcard standings, the Cardinals and Phillies will play 6 games against each other over their next 14 games. They're going to play 3 games at Citizens Bank Park on August 21st, 22nd, and 23rd. Last year, the two teams had concluded their season series by May 14th, and now this year, they're not playing each other until August. St. Louis took 4 of 6 last year, winning 2 of 3 at Busch and also winning 2 of 3 at Citizens Bank Park. So this is an impactful period for the Cardinals as they try to climb up the wild card standings. It is an abbreviated schedule of Major League Baseball tonight. Only a couple games really impacting the Cardinals. Only one other divisional team in action tonight. That's the Milwaukee Brewers, and they are matched up against a team that the Cardinals are right next to as well in the wild card standings in the San Diego Padres. The Brewers 74-44. The Padres are 62-57. Pitching matchup in this game tonight, Logan Henderson is going for the Brewers. The right-hander is 6-1 with a 2.70 ERA. Casey Mize, who the Padres acquired from Detroit at the deadline, on the mound for the Padres, 4-7 and a 3.40 ERA. And then the other game impacting the Cardinals, the Diamondbacks, they are at home this evening as they match up against the Colorado Rockies, who the Cardinals just saw. Michael Soroka is starting tonight for Arizona. The right-hander is 8-3 with a 3.07 ERA, while Gabriel Hughes goes for Colorado looking for his first win, 0-3 and a 4.25 ERA. In our game, it is Hunter Dobbins against Andrew Painter. Claves is going to have much more on that pitching matchup. He'll also have the starting lineups coming up in just a few moments. And then he'll be alongside Ricky Horton for the Cardinals and the Phillies tonight. The voice of the Cardinals, John Rooney, remains on assignment, but he is going to be back coming up tomorrow. So it is the Cardinals and the Phillies. Ricky Horton, Mike Claiborne, they've got the call of the game for you. It's coming up in just a moment on the Cardinals Radio Network, powered by Graybar.
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11: From Busch Stadium in St. Louis, along with our engineer Jim Jackson, Ricky Horton, and I will be on the call tonight as the voice of the Cardinals, John Rooney. Well, he will be back tomorrow. I'm Mike Claiborne. We welcome you to Cardinal baseball on this Monday evening in St. Louis. Well, we had fireworks galore yesterday as the Cardinals had their hands full with the Colorado Rockies in the rubber game of their series. With St. Louis leading going into the eighth inning, the first pitch of the inning, well, it gave us a whole new look. First pitch he sees, he swings and hits it down the left field line, and it is curving fair for a home run. And all of a sudden, Joe, we have a new ball game.
12: That is a rude greeting for George Soriano.
11: But there was more because the Cardinals batting in the bottom half of the inning responded as the top of the order came through in the clutch. J.J. Weatherhole waiting for the first pitch. It's on the way.
9: Swing and a fly ball center field. Garrick is there. He can't get it. Two runs are going to score. J.J. Weatherhole is driven in two. He's going to try and go for three. Here's the throw. He's in safely. Cardinals on top.
11: The Redbirds tacked on another run as they went on to the ninth inning. And the newest member of the Cardinals, well, he introduced himself to his teammates and Cardinal fans.
9: As Riley O'Brien comes to the plate, as the ball's popped up down the left field line, Pereira on the run, makes the catch to end the ball game. Everson Pereira diving from the backhand to end the ball game with a dazzling catch. Redbirds win this one by a score of 7-4. What a way to end the ball game.
11: Huge win for the Cardinals as they have matters at hand, getting ready to take on this Philadelphia Phillies team. The Phillies roll into town, looking to take on the Cardinals for the best of three. And with Philadelphia currently holding down a wild card spot, it gives the Cardinals, who sit 3.5 back, for the final spot, a chance to gain some ground at home before heading out on a long road trip. Let's tell you about our pitching matchups this evening as the pitchers for the Cardinals and the Phillies look like this. It'll be Andrew Painter. He's 6'7", 215 pounds. He's 23 years old. He's a rookie from Pompano Beach, Florida. He was a first pick for the Philadelphia Phillies in 2021, 13th overall. This is the first time he's faced the St. Louis Cardinals. Hunter Dobbins. He's going to start off with the Cardinals this evening. He's 6'2", 185 pounds. He's 26 years old. He's a right-hander from Bryan, Texas. Now, he was the eighth-round pick by the Boston Red Sox in 2021. He was acquired by the Cardinals this offseason in the Wilson Contreras trade. Hunter Dobbins has never faced the Philadelphia Phillies. When we come back, I'll tell you about the lineups, and they look a little different for the Philadelphia Phillies, and we'll tell you about them when we come back on the Cardinals Radio Network, powered by Graybar.
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21: Another warm evening here at Busch Stadium as there's a little bit of a breeze blowing through the ballpark, but it is muggy, it is humid, it is St. Louis in August. Let's tell you about our lineups this evening, brought to you by Bet365, where winning is everything. Don Mattingly, he's the interim manager for the Philadelphia Phillies. He comes in with a ball club that has a record of 63-56. They are in a wild card position as we speak. He starts off with a pretty interesting lineup. Kyle Schwarber will start off. Schwarber, 35 home runs, 68 runs driven in so far this season. He'll be the leadoff man. Bryson Stott, he'll be at third base with Bryce Harper, the designated hitter. Harper with 25 home runs. Luis Arraez, he was picked up in a trade deadline deal. He might be one of the best singles hitters in the game. He's hitting .320. He'll be in the cleanup spot, and he'll play second base. Brandon Marsh will be in left field tonight, followed by Derek Hill. Derek Hill will be the right fielder. Justin Crawford's in center field. Edmundo Sosa, former Cardinal, he'll be at shortstop with Garrett Stubbs. He'll be behind the plate. So it's Schwarber, Stott, Harper, Arraez, Marsh, Hill, Crawford, Sosa, Stubbs for the Philadelphia Phillies, and Andrew Painter will be on the mound for Philadelphia. For the Cardinals, Oliver Marmol's ball club is now at 59-59. He starts his ball club off with J.J. Weatherholt at second base. Yvonne Herrera is a designated hitter this evening with Alec Burleson at first base. Jordan Walker will be in the cleanup spot, and he'll be in right with Nathan Church in center. Mason Wynn will be at shortstop. Jose Fermin gets a start in left field. Jimmy Crooks is behind the plate tonight, and Cesar Prieto, who is going to get his first hit of the season, he's going to be at third base. Hunter Dobbins will be on the mound for the St. Louis Cardinals. So, again, it's Weatherholt, Herrera, Burleson, Walker, Church, Wynn, Fermin, Crooks, Prieto, and Dobbins on the mound for the Cardinals. When we come back, Ricky Horton will have the first pitch, and it comes your way on the Cardinals Radio Network, and it's powered by Graybar.
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